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I'm

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1: Our friends on WhatsApp are in with messages. I work as a contract staff in one of the banks. We work like Jackie, but get paid peanuts in Nigeria. And Nigeria is just built on a way to oppress the common man.
0: We interview.
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0: the early edition. Let's get the day started. It's a Friday, the 15th day of May in the year of our Lord 2026. My name is Oluwa Kadi, and this is the early edition right here on Lagos Talks 91.3 FM. As we see every morning, you are truly welcome. And we really mean this. It's a day that ends the week. Now we are halfway through the month of May, and there's still so much for us to achieve. Remember, so far we have 135 days this year out of 165, which means that we have 230 more days to run through this year, make all the impacts that we can make, and make sure that we influence people around us and influence our community. So much is happening in Nigeria. I don't even know where to start from, but truly, so much is happening. Defections upon defections. More like, you know, let's make a song out of this. And court cases after court cases. So much is happening. But let's get the show started with morning mentions. My name is Oluwa Kaide. Get ready to participate with your voice notes and WhatsApp messages. 0809-234-5913. 0809-234-5913. It's Lagos Talks 91.3 FM, the early edition, and we bid you welcome.
1: Nobody is coming to save you. Nobody is going to push you to be your best. And the truth is, most people don't care whether you succeed or fail. It might sound harsh, but here's the flip side. That's your greatest advantage. Because the moment you stop waiting for support, the moment you stop looking for approval, and the moment you accept that your success is entirely in your hands, that's the moment you take control of your life. Most people never reach their full potential. Not because they're not talented, not because they don't have what it takes, but because they waste their time waiting. Waiting for the right moment, waiting for someone to believe in them, waiting for

0: life to get easier. But life doesn't wait. It moves on with or without you. You have two choices. Keep waiting or start working. Keep making excuses or start making progress. Nobody cares about your dreams as much as you do. And that's why you have to do the work. You have to push yourself. You have to demand more from yourself because no one else will. Today, I'm going to show you exactly how to develop relentless focus, how to build discipline when motivation fades, and how to stop waiting for support and start taking action. Stay with me for the next few minutes as I break down the mindset shifts and habits that separate the successful from everyone else. Let's dive in. Number one, own your struggles. No one else will. Your struggles are yours alone. That's the harsh reality. Nobody is going to wake up in the morning thinking about your problems. Nobody is going to fight your battles for you. People might sympathize, they might offer words of encouragement, but at the end of the day, it's you who has to do the work. The sooner you accept this truth, the sooner you take control of your life. Too many people waste time waiting for someone to come and fix their situation. They blame their circumstances, their upbringing, their past failures. They tell themselves that if only they had more money, better connections, or fewer challenges, success would come easily. But life doesn't work that way. Success isn't handed out, it's earned. And the people who achieve it aren't the ones with the easiest path. They're the ones who own their struggles and turn them into fuel. When you stop expecting life to be fair, everything changes. You stop looking for shortcuts. You stop feeling sorry for yourself. You stop waiting for things to magically improve. Instead, you start doing the work. You start training yourself to push through the obstacles instead of running from them. You start seeing challenges as opportunities to grow rather than reasons to quit. The truth is, most people never reach this point. They stay stuck in the same place, making excuses instead of making progress. They wish someone would understand their pain. They wait for someone to come along and make things easier, but nobody is coming. And while they wait, time keeps moving. The people who win in life aren't the ones who had everything handed to them. They're the ones who decided to take full responsibility, no matter how unfair life seemed. Think about the strongest, most successful people you know. Do you think they got there by complaining, by blaming their past, by waiting for the perfect moment? No, they got there by facing their struggles head on. Instead of using hardship as an excuse, they used it as motivation. Instead of dwelling on what they didn't have, they focused on what they could build. And that's exactly what you need to do. Stop blaming. Stop waiting. Stop looking for someone to save you. Your struggles belong to you, and so does your success. The only way forward is through. The only way to grow is to push yourself beyond what feels comfortable. Nobody else can do that for you. So what's it going to be? Are you going to keep waiting for life to get easier? Or are you going to get stronger? Are you going to keep making excuses? Or are you going to take action? The choice is yours. But just remember this. Nobody cares about your excuses. Nobody is coming to do the work for you. The only person who can change your life is you. And that change starts the moment you take full responsibility for where you are and where you're going. Own your struggles. Own your future. Now get to work. Number two, stop seeking approval. Build unbreakable self-belief. Most people spend their entire lives chasing approval. They seek validation from friends, family, colleagues, and even strangers, hoping that someone will recognize their potential and give them permission to succeed. But here's the truth. Nobody's opinion will change your reality. Nobody's approval will put in the work for you. And the more time you spend looking for validation, the less time you spend actually making progress. The people who achieve greatness aren't the ones who waited for the world to cheer them on. They're the ones who believed in themselves when no one else did. They pushed forward in silence, without applause, without encouragement, just relentless belief in their vision. If you rely on others to fuel your motivation, you'll always be at their mercy. The moment people stop supporting you, you'll lose your drive. And that's a dangerous place to be, because success is a lonely road. There will be times when nobody believes in you, when people laugh at your ambitions, when even those closest to you don't understand your vision. If you can't move forward without their approval, you'll stay stuck forever. Think about it. How many dreams have died because people were too afraid of what others might think? How many ideas never turned into reality because someone was too scared of being judged? The fear of disapproval is one of the biggest killers of potential. But here's what you need to understand. Most people don't care about you as much as you think they do. They're too busy worrying about their own lives, their own insecurities, their own struggles. And even if they do judge you, what does it really change? Nothing. Their opinions don't pay your bills. Their approval doesn't put in the late nights, the extra hours, the sacrifices. So why waste time worrying about them? If you want to be unstoppable, you need to break free from the need for approval. You need to develop a mindset where your self-belief is unshakable, where you trust yourself so deeply that no amount of doubt from others can throw you off course. That starts with changing your perspective. Instead of asking, what will people think if I fail? Start asking, what will happen if I never try? Instead of waiting for someone to validate your dreams, validate them yourself by taking action. Let your results do the talking. The most successful people in the world didn't ask for permission to be great. They simply decided to be. They didn't wait for someone to approve of their path. They created their own, and that's what you need to do. Stop looking for someone to tell you it's okay to go after your goals. Stop waiting for the perfect conditions. Stop expecting people to understand your vision, because they won't, not until you bring it to life. One of the best things you can do for yourself is to get comfortable being misunderstood. People won't always understand why you're working so hard, why you're sacrificing comfort, why you're obsessed with your vision. That's fine. It's not their job to understand. It's your job to execute. The best revenge isn't arguing, explaining, or trying to convince people to believe in you. The best revenge is proving them wrong. And the way you do that, you take action. You show up every day. You put in the work when nobody's watching. You don't post about it. You don't seek validation for it. You just do it. You become so focused on your own growth that you no longer care what people think. The second you stop seeking approval, you become dangerous, because now nobody can stop you. Look at the most powerful, successful people in the world. Do you think they got to where they are by worrying about what people thought of them? No. They stopped asking for permission. They stopped waiting for approval. They stopped explaining themselves. They built their success in silence, through discipline, through execution, through an unshakable belief in themselves. So what about you? Are you still waiting for people to believe in you before you start? Are you still hesitating because you're afraid of what others might say? If you are, then you need to make a decision today to break free, to stop waiting, to start doing. Because at the end of the day, nobody's approval is required for you to be great. Your success doesn't need permission. Your dreams don't need validation. Your potential is yours to unlock. And nobody else gets a say in that. You have the power. The only question is, will you use it? Number 3, consistency over motivation. Motivation is a lie. It's unreliable, unpredictable, and disappears when you need it the most. If you rely on motivation to take action, you'll only work hard when you feel like it. And that's why most people never succeed. The difference between those who win and those who stay stuck isn't talent, luck, or resources. It's consistency. The ability to show up every single day, no matter how you feel, no matter how hard it gets, no matter how much you don't want to. Most people wait to feel motivated before they take action. They think, I'll start when I feel ready, or I'll go to the gym when I feel inspired, or I'll chase my dreams when the timing is perfect. But the truth is, you'll never always feel ready. You'll never always feel inspired. Some days you'll wake up tired. Some days you'll doubt yourself. Some days you'll feel like everything is against you. And those are the days that matter the most. Because anyone can work hard when they're excited. Anyone can be disciplined when they're in the mood. But the people who truly succeed, they show up anyway. This is where most people fail. They start strong, full of energy and enthusiasm. They set big goals, create detailed plans, and tell themselves, this time, I'm really going to do it. But then something happens. They lose motivation. The excitement wears off. The grind sets in. They hit obstacles. They don't see immediate results. And because they were relying on motivation to carry them, they quit. They tell themselves, I'll start again when I feel more motivated. And the cycle repeats. The harsh reality is, success is boring. It's not about doing grand, exciting things every day. It's about doing the same small, disciplined actions over and over until they become second nature. It's about building habits that keep you moving forward, even when you don't feel like it. Think about professional athletes. Do you think they wait until they feel like training before they show up to practice? No. They train every single day, whether they feel like it or not. That's what separates them from the amateurs. Success works the same way. It's not one big moment, one major breakthrough. It's a series of small, consistent actions that add up over time. It's waking up early, even when you'd rather sleep in. It's studying, even when you're not in the mood. It's putting in extra hours, even when nobody is watching. It's doing what needs to be done, even when you'd rather do something else. Because discipline beats motivation every single time. So how do you build consistency? First, stop making excuses. Stop telling yourself you need to feel motivated before you take action. Instead, train yourself to take action no matter how you feel. The more you do this, the easier it becomes. Over time, showing up becomes a habit. It becomes who you are. Second, create a system. What else, Ted? Create a system. Don't rely on willpower alone. Willpower fades, but a system keeps you on track. Set specific times for your work. Make a plan. Set deadlines. Remove distractions and set up your environment for success. If you want to work out in the morning, lay your clothes out the night before. If you want to study more, put your phone in another room. Set yourself up to win. Third, track your progress. What gets measured gets improved. Keep a journal, a checklist, or a habit tracker. Seeing your streak of consistent action will keep you accountable. And when you miss a day, get back on track immediately. One mistake won't ruin you, but letting it turn into a habit will. Lastly, commit for the long run. Stop looking for quick results. Stop expecting instant success. Understand that the biggest rewards come from long-term consistency, not short-term effort. The people who succeed are the ones who kept going, even when they didn't see progress right away.
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3: Was it on Wednesday? Yes, I think it was on Wednesday when the news broke of certain events that have happened in Nigeria. First, we heard that the director general of the Energy Commission, why am I saying electoral? Director General of the Energy Commission of Nigeria, Dr. Mustafa Abdullahi, had been, arrested by the EFCC. And a lot of people were excited because 500 billion. We even discussed it yesterday on the early edition on the Morning Digest with Adeni Ikunu. And over there, we said, listen, this man has been arrested by the EFCC. Where will this lead to? That is a big question. But before we even look at the details of this, Dr. Mustafa Abdullahi, the Director General of Energy Commission, still in office, was appointed in October 2023, October 24, 2023. One of the names that were released by government, by the presidency, for appointment back then. Now, this is it, right? With this appointment and this then that took place then, a young man, a lot of people were excited that yes, this man is going to make impact. And now EFCC is pointing at him, identifying him for a role he played in the 500 billion naira fraud case. Dr. Mustafa Abdullahi was in EFCC custody on Thursday, right? Now, while a lot of people, we could look at the likely outcomes of cases in Nigeria. We could say, don't mind that nothing will come out of it. See, I have a case. Nothing will come out of it. See, the Sirica case. There are many cases that we can point at, right? But in the midst of all this, I think that truly the EFCC deserve a round of applause. Truly, I think they do deserve a round of applause. So let's do that this morning. Yes, a round of applause. And you might be angry and not aligned with me or agree with me on this, but the reason I clapped is simple. Hardly do you see a member of the party in power being invited or tried. Hardly do you see open investigation on a member of a party in power. Oftentimes, the investigation focuses on the opposition parties, and a lot of people do not like this. In fact, they talk down government, prevent government from locking up or prosecuting members in opposition. And believe me, I see that to be wrong. That is my personal view. And I'll tell you why I see it to be wrong. In fact, a lot of people see it as oppression. They see it as witch hunting. So many names are ascribed to this act, where the government does not probe his own people, but probes members of oppositions, particularly those who have been in office. I, if I had my way, would support government to lock up every member of opposition that they have taken to court and have proven to have erred, stolen our money for two reasons. Number one, if I fight for you, we all know in Nigeria that a lot of times the activities of politicians are shady. The activities of public office holders are not very clear, transparent. We can impugn a level of corruption in a lot of the things that happen. How accountable are they? What does the Accountant General's office say about the activities in all those agencies, departments, and ministries? All those questions are there. So, as long as you're a politician, you've been in office, and you've got fair hearing, ignore members of your party. It's not a big deal. Lock up every member of opposition parties who have done wrong. Leave your party members. They're okay. Okay? Now, don't worry. Just take a listen. You might be angry, but don't turn off yet. Now, this is it. You will not be in office forever. In 4 years or 8 years, you will leave office. A new set of people or members of another party will come into government. Because you've locked them up, most likely they will avenge that. They will fight to ensure that they deal with you and lock up members of your own party as well. So the more we do this, we see this happen, before long, both of them will align to either not waste our time with court cases that will go nowhere, or they will align that, listen, I've locked up his members. If I leave office, they will also lock me up. So they will work more efficiently or cover up more and not live a kind of life that will draw attention to them and just try to provide good governance for Nigeria. That's why I believe that if anybody wants to lock up anybody in the opposition, go ahead and do it. But definitely, your time go come. But that's not where we're going today. We're talking about the Energy Commission Director General, Dr. Mustapha Abdullahi, and the work of EFCC in trying to prosecute this. Now, whether it leads nowhere or not, the first step of identifying that this wrong, this likely fraud has happened, has been taken. Now, the truth is, Dr. Mustapha Abdullahi has come out through his media aid to say that he was not arrested. He was invited for questioning. And this is contained in a press release that was sent to the News Agency of Nigeria, NAN, and it was signed by Alhaji Abdul Razak Danjuma, who is his media aide. And it says, let me get it right. It says that he appeals to the public to avoid speculation, misinformation, sensational commentary, and circulation of unverified claims that may distort facts, prejudice ongoing process, or create unnecessary tension. They say that they were invited and they were not arrested. It says that they acknowledge that he only honored an invitation by the commission. But we know that the EFCC can invite you and they can detain you for some days, and they can go to the courts to obtain permission or the approval to detain you for longer while investigation continues, and that can continue for as long as the law permits. And we also know that the EFCC would not invite you for questioning if you were not that connected to the crime, or if you did not have some questions to answer. So while we are not saying Dr. Mustapha Abdullahi is guilty, because according to the law, even if you were caught stealing, you still need to prove that that person is guilty, because he could have an explanation for it. But the fact that he was approached, he has been invited, these are the works, these are the doings, like we say on the streets, that we like to see from the EFCC. The EFCC has to prove to Nigerians that they are working and they are working for Nigerians. But again, when you look at all this, you ask some questions that how soon do we get justice and how transparent are these cases? Now that he's been invited, it will have been nice for the EFCC to begin engaging the people and giving us updates on what has happened. It will have been nice for the EFCC to come out and openly let us know if he was arrested or if he was invited to assist with maybe an ongoing case. It will have been nice for us to have a breakdown of what really happened with him and the EFCC, because Nigerians need to know what truly is going on. That is one big question that, well, we're asking today, that what really is going on with the between the EFCC and the Energy Commission. Where are we with that case? Are we likely to get some, well, more information? Are we likely to have an arrest and prosecution of a certain public official? And more importantly, the other cases with the EFCC, Nigerians are asking. Yaya Bello, by the way, is still in court and the case is ongoing. And you need to monitor the cases, not ignore the cases and turn around later on to accuse the government of not doing the needful. Monitor the cases now, raise issues about the cases, if any, because in recent times we've seen one or two persons come out, and the part of the questions they were asked was, did they transact business with Yaya Bello directly? And some of the witnesses have said, no, they did not. Of course, he's a governor, for Christ's sake. He would not go out and carry out any business on its own. But if you look away and you're not raising, having conversations around this, well, the outcome will be there. But let's see what the judgment from the court will be regarding Yaya Bello. But the DG of Energy Commission, Dr. Mustafa Abdullahi, has been called to question. It reminds me of a former MD of Nexim Bank, Mr. Oya. I met him a couple of times. I first met him in Ghana then. You know, that was sentenced to, is it 490 years in jail? Well, that just came to mind. But the conversation continues. This is the early edition. Let's hear from you what your take is on the arrest, or, like he put it, the invitation of Dr. Mustafa Abdullahi, the DG of the Energy Commission. And one man all the way from Rivers State is speaking. Let's take a listen to that. We'll be right back. Don't go anywhere.
4: I also say this. I know that there have been a lot of drama in the media, one story and another. I'm a member of the All Progressive Congress, and nothing has changed. People should stop using whatever situation that they pick up from the social media or their own interpretation of any situation to present me wrongly. I have not gone anywhere. I'm still a member of the All Progressive Congress, and I remain a member. Whatever happens, what is most important is supporting the overall interests of the party. Thank you.
5: Thank you.

0: The NBA playoffs are underway, and now you can trade every game on Kalshi. 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On Kalshi, you're trading against other people in a live market. No house, no odds makers. 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For a limited time, download the Kalshi app and use code PASS to get $10 when you trade $10. K-A-L-S-H-I. 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Trade on anything.
1: Structure expansion agenda.
2: He went into a very detailed multiple sessions. First, he engaged with the IFC, the top leadership of the IFC, out of which the issues discussed hovered around energy, housing, and around transportation, infrastructure development. He also met with the ports development group called the APM. They are already in Nigeria. They have an agreement and contract to be there till 2031. But at that meeting, they announced they're interested in investing another $600 million. And that was a very important meeting. Thereafter, I met with investors who are interested in our solid minerals. We call them the...
1: In a related engagement, President Tinubu held discussions with the International Finance Corporation, focusing on unlocking financing for energy, housing, transportation, and border infrastructure development. The president also met a group of investors with established operations in Guinea who expressed interest in expanding into Nigeria's solid mineral sector through an integrated model that links mining activities with supporting infrastructure development. Meanwhile, the Minister of State for Petroleum, Gas, Ikberikbe Igbo, reaffirmed that Nigeria's Decade of Gas initiative is gaining strong momentum under the President Tinubu's administration. He cited progress on critical infrastructure projects, including the Ajaokuta-Kaduna-Kano-AKK pipeline and the Obi-3 River Niger Crossing, describing them as central to Nigeria's long-term energy strategy. Igbo, speaking during an interview with our correspondent Radia Tadinika in Kigali on the sidelines of the Africa CEO Forum, explained that the completion of key gas infrastructure would significantly boost domestic supply, reduce reliance on imports, and position Nigeria as a regional energy hub.
3: You know, we are in talk with Algeria, we are in talk with Libya. Through this channel, gas will be exported to all those other areas. And Train 7 is almost being completed. And of course, we have mini LNG in the Ajaokuta area. These are all moves that the president is putting in place to make us self-sufficient. So I have the confidence that within the next few years, when these projects come to fruition, Nigeria will be sufficient. We will not depend on any external import of LPG or even PM.
1: He added that ongoing efforts to increase production, settle legacy debt, and domesticate liquefied petroleum gas (LPG) supply are aimed at addressing short-term shortages while strengthening long-term energy security. He further disclosed that Nigeria is exploring expanded gas export routes through partnership with Algeria and Libya, stressing that ongoing reforms and infrastructure investment would stabilize supply, enhance industrial growth, and support the country's ambition for energy self-sufficiency. In other news stories, former aviation minister Osita Chidoka has urged Nigeria's pharmaceutical manufacturers to abandon what he calls an alibi culture and embrace global standards of strategic quality excellence. Speaking at the Association of Industrial Pharmacists of Nigeria's 29th National Conference in Ilorin, Chidoka warned that Nigeria's health security is at risk without urgent industry reform. He highlighted the staggering cost of basic medical products, noting that Nigerian workers spend up to 15% of monthly income compared to just 1% in the United States for the same items. Chidoka stressed that reliance on imported pharmaceutical ingredients and weak regulatory compliance are structural failures that must be replaced with innovation,

0: accountability and self-regulation. Industry leaders and policymakers at the conference echoed his call, emphasizing that excellence must become an internal culture to position Nigeria as a competitive hub after under AfCFTA. In Lagos State, the state government has disbursed 1.933 billion naira in loans and grants to micro, small and medium enterprises aimed at strengthening entrepreneurship and driving job creation. Commissioner for Wealth Creation and Employment, Honorable Akinyemi Bankole, announced that 1.91 billion naira in affordable loans were extended to 4,036 MSMEs, with 23.6 million naira in grant supporting 65 businesses. Akinyemi emphasized that loan recovery and resilience are central to the initiative, ensuring businesses expand sustainably while reducing unemployment across Lagos. Beyond financial support, over 8,454 MSMEs benefited from enterprise development programs, while 848 entrepreneurs were linked to market opportunities to boost recovery and visibility. The commissioner highlighted that partnerships with international organizations and private stakeholders have intensified vocational training with thousands of Lagosians placed into jobs, reinforcing the state's loan recovery strategy through employment and enterprise growth. Off the shores of Nigeria, South Africa's President Cyril Ramaphosa fired his social development minister, a leading member of his ANC party, after weeks of mounting corruption claims. CCC Tolashi is the second senior official in weeks to be pushed aside by the president on graft allegations after the national police chief was suspended last month. The case adds to a slew of corruption scandals eroding public trust in the ANC party, which took power at the end of apartheid in 1994 but has since shed support. Ramaphosa announced the dismissal of 66-year-old Tolashi, also president of the ANC's influential Women's League, in a statement that gave no reason for the decision. It followed calls from other parties in the unity government for her removal following media reports of irregularities, which she denies. In other sad development, powerful storms, including gales, lightning, rain and hail, killed at least 89 people in India's most populous state of Uttar Pradesh, home to more than 240 million people, is frequently hit by storms during the summer months ahead of the monsoon rains, with lightning strikes a regular cause of death. India's weather office has in recent years warned of an increase in extreme weather events, including intense thunderstorms and lightning, which experts link to rising temperatures and changing climate patterns. The statement said officials have been instructed to distribute financial aid to the affected families. The violent weather that tore across Uttar Pradesh was part of widespread pre-monsoon thunderstorm activity triggered by unstable atmospheric conditions. Moving on to sports stories, Chelsea interim boss Carlo McFarlane has urged his side to salvage their turbulent season by beating Manchester City in the FA Cup final on Saturday. Without a win in their last seven Premier League games, Chelsea are languishing in ninth place with virtually no chance of qualifying for next season's Champions League. Carlo is in his second spell as interim boss after stepping up from his under-21 coaching role to replace Enzo Maresca in January and Liam Rosenau 3 months later. Beaten in the FA Cup final in 2020, 2021 and 2022, Chelsea haven't won the championship competition since they defeated Manchester United in 2018 to clinch their most recent domestic trophy. Still talking sports stories. Iran's Football Federation chief said no visas had been yet issued for the national team to participate in the 2026 World Cup in the United States. According to Taj, the players were expected to travel to the Turkish capital Ankara for fingerprinting as part of the visa process. Iran has been at war with the United States and Israel since February 28, though a fragile ceasefire has been in place since April 8. Tehran and Washington have had no diplomatic relations since 1980, following the hostage crisis at the U.S. Embassy that came after the Islamic Revolution that toppled the U.S.-backed Shah. Moving on to entertainment stories, where Madonna, Shakira, and K-pop megastars BTS will headline a Super Bowl-style halftime show at the World Cup final on July 19th at MetLife Stadium in New Jersey. FIFA stated this, adding that Coldplay's Chris Martin will be curating the show, which is a first for a Football World Cup final, but has raised concerns about how long halftime will be. The biggest ever World Cup with 48 teams kicks off on June 11th in the United States, Canada, and Mexico. FIFA's president Gianni Infantino announced the first ever halftime show in March last year. Thank you so much for listening. Before I go, a quick recap of the headlines. We brought you news that President Tinubu secures $600 million port investment, pushes mining talks. We also brought you news that Lagos disburses 1.93 billion naira loans and grants to MSMEs. All of the shores of Nigeria, we brought you news that Ramaphosa sacks minister over corruption claims. And in sports news, Chelsea targets FA Cup glory against Man City. I am Anastasia Rafoa. Thank you for listening to the news.
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early edition, discuss the biggest stories in the world. This is your call. 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This

0: Welcome back to the studio right here at Lagos Talks 91.3 FM, 27 minutes past the hour of 7. It's a Friday, the last day of the week for every single person that tuned in with us from the very start. We say thank you for being a part of this conversation. We're excited that you're here with us. We're excited that you're part of the conversation that is happening right here, right now on Lagos Talks 91.3 FM. My name is Olu Akade, for those who tune in for the first time, and for those who understand that this big family is for you and I, we say thank you once again for being here. This morning, we've had conversations around all the events, or some of the events, because right now, every single second counts. What you knew as at 7 p.m. yesterday could be different at 9 p.m. It could be different at 12. And definitely in the morning, you could be seeing a completely different news, or, you know, information that will be out there for you and I to digest. So this morning, we did justice, we hope, to some of the talking points right here. But remember, we started the day reminding you that nobody cares about you. All you need to do is work hard, work smart, and get your life put together. Now, for those who are part of this family, you know, we flipped the conversation, we flipped the order of activities, or the order of programming, between 6 and 7. We normally would have a morning mentions around 6:30, but we realized that between 6 and 6:30, we've spoken about some of the problems of Nigeria, and we feel that, you know what, it's a new year, 2026. Why don't we flip that and begin with some good news? And we actually arrived at that decision after playing a clip from Jim Rohn, who spoke about how to start your day, saying the first 1 hour of your day is important. So we feel that, listen, start your day right. Start your day putting your mind together. You might still be starting slow in bed, in the bathroom. Listen to all this good news, not just about Nigeria, but about your life. And once you get that put together, then you can hit Nigerian news, which oftentimes is one of disappointment, corruption, lies from a couple of people, or half-truth, misinformation. You know, of course, there's some good news there as well, but typically, a lot of Nigerians are not happy with the activities of government, or with the outcome of the policies of government, or with the implementation of government policies. Not that all the policies are bad. Some are good, some are needed. Like you said on this program a lot of times, tell me one time we started and completed any reform in Nigeria, from structural adjustment program to, you keep naming them. We start to get tough halfway and we flip. But when you look at countries like China, when you look at countries like Singapore, they shut their doors, they went through tough times. We celebrate them today, but they did go through tough times. And one of the things they did in the tough times is that they focused on government and demanded proper governance structure. They participated. So all what we're going through, well, some of the policies are good. The implementation process and the impact is not being felt by the people well enough. So this is a time for us to now participate. This is a time for us to speak to government. Don't just support a government because it's from your region, it's from your tribe. And don't you out there saying yes, yes, because you're Yoruba, because you're Hausa, because you're Igbo. You all do it. We all do it for our tribes. We all, if you have spoken to many people who will tell you it's the time of the Igbos, it's been unfair to the Igbos. And I ask one question: is governance about fairness or about giving proper governance? If you're saying that the people we've brought have not served us right, we believe we can produce somebody that will do better. That is a strong argument that is not tribal. But if you're saying let the Igbos also go, haven't we had Igbos in the National Assembly as ministers? Have they performed any better from any tribe? They are all politicians. They speak for themselves. They act for themselves. If you're saying here is a Yoruba man, let him finish his 8 years. Who told you that a Yoruba man must finish his 8 years? If he's not performing, why don't you vote him out? If you're saying that he's the Hausa man, he's not the turn of Hausa man right now. I mean, the question is, who told you need to wait for any tribe to finish their turn, or any region, whether northern or southern part of Nigeria, to finish 8 years before you change? Why can't we say, listen, if you, the president, is not performing, and of all the candidates that are out there, we see someone from not central, not east, not west, anywhere, why can't we vote that person in? So one way or the other, like I say, we accuse the politicians, but we often just relate or repeat or regurgitate what they say. And that is our realities in Nigeria. You hear many people call and say, oh, complain about what they are doing, but point at other tribes or other religions. We need to stop that. This is 2027. It's not a time of emulation for a region or for an individual. It's a time of identifying the key, you know, actors that can transform Nigeria. So I ask today, for a lot of you that are saying it's not a turn, what is Atiku Abubakar looking for? He's been there, he's been contesting. One question I have for you, not that I support him, I'm against him, I'm just asking you one question. Are you saying that because you feel he should still come to the South and Peter Obi should come in and finish the term of the South, do 1 year? If Peter Obi gets in and in 4 years he performs, why should he do 1 year? Why can't he go ahead and do contest for another year? Why should he go to the North? Are you saying the president in the South should continue because you feel the North should stay away, even if you have a better candidate from the North right now? And that's why I ask, if you're saying Alhaji Atiku Abubakar or Muhammad Hayatuddin, who is also in the ADC, are not good enough, what really do you mean? Is it because they are Northerners, or is it because their capacity is not what we want? What you're saying right now will influence 2027. And by the way, politicians are speaking. There was a declaration yesterday. There are conversations going on today. And there is so much that is being spoken about right now. Well, what do I know? Let's hear what Kenneth Okonkwo had to say. And I'm tying all this to the conversation we had this morning at 6 a.m. about politics, about the EFCC, and the invitation that was extended to Dr. Abdullahi Mohammed, yes, of the Energy Commission. He says it was an invitation. It was not an arrest. That is what he says. What do you think? We also had yesterday an interview with the a stalwart of the ADC, who now says that, listen, Obi and Kwan Kwanso are working for Tinubu, so we should not expect anything new. Do you believe everything politicians see at this moment? Do you remember 2023? A lot of them said negative things about a particular candidate, and they turn around and they flip the coin. If you look at the status quo right now, a lot of people that were against ADC are supporting ADC. A lot of people, or some people that are working for the APC, some people that were working for the APC back then that said APC is the best thing after jollof rice, they are working against the APC. So really, where do our politicians stand? Let's do a quick recap. And we open up the phone lines for you to speak to us today. I see your message is dropping. Gbenga Shuyemi, thank you for that. And it is time for us to just have this conversation. This is your call.
1: Discuss the biggest stories in the world. This is your call. Let's get talking about stories affecting you. This is your call.
2: State Assembly, yeah, and everything in between. Therefore, today, I, Oluseyi Abiodun Makinde, FNSC, announce my candidacy for the position of the President of the Federal Republic of Nigeria.

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1: Nigerians that we know who are intelligent, who are smart, who are up and doing, to be controlled, do we say, well, let me just use controlled, or managed, I don't want to say manipulated, to be managed by a few people who we always say are not intelligent. Anyway, let's just have the conversation this morning. The phone lines are open right now, but remember that it's all about Nigeria, the state of the affairs. The voice first note, the first voice note I played there is that of Seyi Makinde, saying that he's ready to fix Nigeria, to repair Nigeria. That is the voice. Remember, this is a man that worked, is reported to have worked for the president in 2023. He worked for him to win the presidency in Oyo, but he worked for the PDP, and the PDP won the governorship. He returned to office, and they won every other seat, or as many of the seats as they could, for the PDP. This year, 2023, he is saying that, listen, he's gunning for that position. The next voice note I played was courtesy of Channels Television, that is Kenneth Okonkwo, actor and politician and lawyer, who was fully in support of Obi, calling Obi the best thing you can ever take in the morning, just to get your day started. And now he's saying Obi and Kwan Kwanto are working for the president. Let's do a quick rundown here. Some of the names that have popped up for presidency: we have President Bola Ahmed Tinubu of the APC. In the ADC, we have Rotimi Amaechi. We have Alhaji Atiku Abubakar. We have Mohammed Ayatollah, who contested Nigeria, who contested for presidency in 2023 under the PDP. We have Obi Kwan Kwanso, who will be going under the NDC. We also have, is it Sandy Ono of the Labour Party? And we have a couple of names that are popping up. Then we have, of course, why would I forget Adebayo Adewole, a lawyer and politician who is running under the SDP ticket. This morning, I'm asking you, of all these names that I've mentioned, who is your preferred candidate? Who do you believe will be going out there and working for Nigerians? The phone lines are open. 0809-234-5913. 0809-234-5913. That's for WhatsApp messages and WhatsApp voice notes. And of course, WhatsApp calls. You also have 0704-100-7913. 0704-700-8913. And 0704-700-9913. Those numbers are for direct calls. It is election season. It is the cocoa season. When you say cocoa season, it means it's your season of harvest, right? It is the cocoa season for a lot of people. It's a time for PR experts to make money. It's a time for Nigerians to be deceived or fooled. It's a time for politicians to promise what they cannot deliver. And it's a time for those who have the capacity to look on angered because nobody will listen to them because they don't have the kind of money that the politicians do have. Bonjour, Monsieur Oluwakare. Seyi Makinde is a political monster and a good midfielder who opens up defenses for political attackers to negotiate their way through. The political atmosphere is becoming more interesting day by day. Fubara is on the fence waiting for his coach or manager. Gbenga Shoyemi speaks. Thank you so much, Gbenga Shoyemi. And let's see if you can take this call. Hello, caller. Good morning. Hello, good morning. I hate it when we start with a drop call. That should not bring about a bad omen this morning. All right, let's take more messages here. It says, what befell our forefathers is waiting for us if we don't correct the anomaly now. Okay, quite a long one. We'll only take, can we even take this? All right, let's see if we can take a portion of it. It says, good day. All I'm having a make.

feeling, what does the future hold for us if things are like this in the present? Have you watched our senior citizens go back to their place of work to submit documents that enable them lay claim to their gratuity, pension, and other benefits accrued them while in office or in active service? Yeah, it goes on and on. It talks about different things in Nigeria. But thank you for that message. We do appreciate you. And when it comes to pensions and retirement benefits in general, we are not doing well at all in Nigeria. Not at all. My mom is retired. She worked with government till she retired in the 80s. At times, they are not paid for months. There's a day they were paid, was it 15,000? In fact, they used to go queue to do revalidation until we told her, hey, you know what? We won't let you stress yourself with that. Just leave it. One thing she was trying to avoid before, she says, if you don't go, somebody will be collecting the money and be stealing it. It's not good. I just leave the money. Whoever wants to steal it at this point, because at your age, you should not be jumping around, going to queue, and we won't do that. So, pension is another conversation we will have. But right now, let's talk politics. Let's talk activities that are happening in Nigeria. We have listed about 7 candidates, and of all this, one from the APC, one from the PDP, from the NDC rather. I said likely because it hasn't come out officially. We're still saying all the speculations that that's the reason he defected, and we're talking of OK movement, that's the OB and Kwan Kwan. So that is on one side. We have one, from the Labour Party, the PDP have not come out yet. Then we have, we have the PDP APM, which is Fielding, Seyi Makinde, and we have the ADC. So far in the ADC, there are indications that Alhaji Atiku Abubakar, Mohammed Ayatuddin, Rotimi Amaechi, all three have shown interest. Maybe if RFI were out, he will have also bought the ticket. But we're talking about the candidates right now, not the running mates, not the vice presidential candidates. But you know one thing, in all this, ADC to APC to NDC to Labour to PDP, and of course SDP as well. Why do I keep forgetting SDP? Adebayo, Adewale, all of them. Of all these parties that I've mentioned, only one party has shown that it is truly, fully democratic. And that party is the one a lot of young people are against. You know what party that is? Let's talk about that party after this break. Do not change your dial.

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4: 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We broadcast from 26 Kefi Street off Awolo Road, Ikoyi, Lagos. The name is Oluwa Akaride, and for those who tune in for the first time, this is the early edition on Lagos Talks 913. Now, we open up the phone lines once again, 07041007913. 0704-700-8913, 0704-700-9913, and on WhatsApp 0809-234-5913 for WhatsApp messages, WhatsApp calls, and WhatsApp voice notes. Now, before we went on the break, I was speaking about the parties, the political parties, and I said to you that of all the parties that I mentioned, the SDP, the ADC, the APC, and NDC, right? And the Labour Party, PDP, APM. Okay. You know, this seven or six parties, if you merge PDP, APM as an alliance, that will make it six parties. Now, of all these six parties, only one has proven its prowess for democratic processes. Only one so far. I'm not saying the others are not. I'm saying the one that has proven it, openly proven it. Do you know which party that is? Let me see if any of you can guess. All right? So, let's go through the names again. In the SDP, you have Adebayo Adewale, who emerged as, do we say, the consensus presidential candidate. PDP APM, we only have one person that has declared for the PDP APM alliance. That is Seyi Makinde, Governor Seyi Makinde of Oyo State. In the Labour Party, Sandy Ono, his name has come up. In the NDC, Peter Obi's name has come up. In the APC, we have President Bola Tinubu, who, of course, someone else bought a ticket, but we're hearing that it will be more of a consensus. Okay. Then the last one is ADC, where we have Atiku Abubakar, Alhaji Atiku Abubakar, Dr. Mohammed Ayatuddin, and Rotimi Amaechi. Now, which of this has proven or demonstrated democratic prowess or processes, procedures being followed. It is the ADC. It's the ADC that seems not to be speaking much about a consensus candidate. Interestingly, and as now has a lot of people buying forms. Yes, in the APC, that's why I paused when I said the APC as well, because the APC has one candidate who bought a ticket apart from the president, who a lot of people know will be returning almost unopposed. So when it comes to democracy, if you want to look at a party, which party do you think stands out? Which party, which political party do you believe you must throw your weight behind because they represent democracy? And when you take that as a first layer, which party has the candidate that you support? So are you going to vote along party lines, or are you going to vote along, the candidacy lines? Are you going to look for a candidate that you love, that you respect? Are you going to look for a candidate that you believe in, so you vote for that candidate? Or are you going to go the usual way that we've all gone? Well, when I say we've all, I mean the outcomes often show that, which is to look for a party and decide, I am PDP, I am Labour Party, I am APC, I am ADC, I am any party you choose, and you just go for that party. Let's hear from you. 0809-234-5913. 0809-234-5913. That's for WhatsApp messages, WhatsApp calls, and WhatsApp voice notes. And 0704-100-7913. 0704-700-8913. And 0704-700-9913. Let's hear you right now. Hello, caller. Good morning. Hello, good morning. Hello, caller. Good morning. Hello, good morning. All right. Well, let's take this message then. Good morning, Lagos Talks. My name is Adekunle. None of them works for me. They're all there for their own personal benefit. Well, if you say they're all there for their own personal benefit, Adekunle, one question is, are you saying we should not vote for any of them in 2027? And if we don't vote for any of them in 2027, does that mean that the president will continue to lead the country? Is there any clause in our constitution that empowers the presidency, or that allows the presidency to continue for a third term? So, if some of you are thinking like Adekunle, my question is, can we truly say that all of them, all the politicians are bad, and that there is none of them that can do any good, and as such, we're not voting for any of them? Can we truly say that about the politicians? And if we do, does it mean we are not voting in 2027? I think this is a very important point that Adekunle raised, because many people will tell you, I didn't vote, I didn't see any worthy candidate there. If we all say we no voto, we no see worthy candidates, who will vote? If we all say, if a lot of us say we are not voting, some people would vote. Would they be voting for the best among the worst, like you put it? Hello, caller. Good morning.
3: Okay.
4: Hey, Shegun from Ajota. Good morning, my brother.
3: Oh, my God.
4: Because
3: you know, none of them actually come out to show, you know, fair and fair play of this election thing. You know, they don't even do debates. They don't even do it like a profession, somebody that actually have this academic knowledge.
4: Let me ask you a question. I know a lot of us talk about debate. These people don't come out for debate. But listen, in Nigeria, It's the elections, 2023 elections are behind us right now, so we can talk about it. When all these candidates went to, what do you call, Chatham House, right? One of the best presentations in Chatham House, in my own view, was that of Kwan Kwanso.
3: Okay, yeah.
4: Kwanso was brilliant at Chatham House. He was confident, he spoke well and all that. Did that change any the views of Nigerians?
3: No.
4: So if you say
3: it didn't.
4: So if everybody that is clamoring for a debate, are Nigerians intellectually stimulated enough to vote based on the outcome of a debate?
3: Yes.
4: Are we stimulated? Because even if you look at the president, the president had very good outings when he met the Manufacturers Association of Nigeria. He gave he broke down a lot of the policies, things he was going to do with businesses. Nigerians kept saying he didn't see anything. So do we really rely on debates? Will debates do anything to Nigerians?
3: Well, in my opinion, if we come out to actually, the debate looks like a contest, just for you to, show what you can do, even if it's by words, but it's not your manifesto. Just tell us that this is what you need, so that we can, let me just take it back now. Look at what people are saying about our president. That he said, if I do not do NEPA thing, don't vote for me.
4: Yes.
3: That's what we just need your words. So when you say it, then we can hold you by your word. So we will have a pillar that we are holding by, so that you will do what you have promised to do. So we just need, that's what I'm looking at. Because I know that the problem of this country is, I'm telling you, it's not one person can solve it. But just put up on the line of that movement, so that we can see that there's a timing light that is moving us out of that tunnel.
4: All right. You know what I'll tell you, Segun? Big men like you, please gather them, let them come out to vote in 2023. You big men don't come out.
3: I come out, I vote.
4: You are one of the few big men that vote now.
3: I vote.
4: Tell
3: my area, I don't campaign.
4: I understand.
3: I don't tell people that, okay, come and vote for this person. I look at myself, I read myself, and I said, okay, let me vote for this person. I don't do it in selfish interest.
4: So tell those other big men like you to come out, so that we can have more people like you.
3: We all need to come out whether we like it or not. Because I know that out of five, you must have one person that you will have to align with it. With the same tribe.
4: Yeah, true. Thank you so much, my brother.
3: Thanks a lot for your call.
4: And what Segun says is true, because I've referred to this a couple of times. The debate that happened in Amuwo Axis, they had a lot of House of Rep and House of Assembly members. I'm coming to WhatsApp shortly, Genghis Khan. And for me, of all the, during the debate, one candidate stood out. I think he's a member of the Accord Party. But as he was speaking, I said to myself, this man will not win, because the people you are speaking to, they know they hear everything you talk. He wasn't loud, he was just speaking to point. He stayed on his responsibility as a member of the House. He wasn't speaking like an executive. All that, do we even understand it? Genghis Khan, morning.
5: Morning, sir.
4: Yes,
5: morning,
4: sir. What's on your mind?
5: Yes, sir. Debate. It's a debate. So let us debate about the debate. So, our population is about, let's say, roughly 2 million. The number of people that listen to this candidate is not up to 20 million. It's not even up to. So, a vast majority of people are fixated on the right distributing and the envelopes. Yes, the rice, and we are so gifted at sharing rice.
4: It's a gift.
5: Yes. Yes, it's a gift. So, you debate from here to Niagara Falls, they will not hear you. Yes. So, we are not yet intellectually stimulated enough at that level. And we will still keep running from pillar to post.
4: Wow.
5: Yeah.
4: Ekpere, Genghis Khan, take it easy now. Why do you say we keep running from pillar to post? Shanu Aji, man. You know. Anyway, let me take this. Good morning, Lagos Talks, 91.3 FM. First, 2027 will be the president's second term, not a third term. There should also be neutrality in how these discussions are framed. The bigger question Nigerians should ask is, what economic policies are the opposition bringing to forward? Beyond emotions and simply wanting a change in government, who has presented a clear national economic blueprint for Nigeria? How will they stabilize the economy? How will they manage the FX markets and the dollar crisis? How will they generate revenue? Will they reverse current reforms or improve them? These are the conversations Nigerians want to hear. Not just replace the president, but what practical economic alternatives are being offered to Nigerians? Thank you so much. You didn't put your name. I think I see Mashing, right? But thank you so much for your comments. It's truly, truly appreciated. It's time for Sport Zone. I don't know how we get the Sport Zone started today. One of these days, when the election season gets, we're more into the election season, we just do without Sport Zone for a day. You know, we might need to co-opt Sport Zone into our program. Morning Digest. I almost said Femi Kuti is in the studio. Femi Faraway is in the studio.
6: That's a big title.
4: Right. You're a big boy too. You are both celebrities.
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4: But you're celebrated by the people.
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15: And comes out just behind Fernando Alonso.
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0: complicated for you to get opposition for your team, especially within the continent. Every team is avoiding to play the Super Falcons. It is not our intention for the girls to be without friendlies when there is any FIFA window. But you have crossed the T's and dotted the I's for friendlies to happen. And your position at the last minute pulls out. And it becomes difficult within the time frame and the window available to you to look for an alternative. It's happened to us twice. First, we were to organize a four nation within the WAFU countries. And last minute, everybody pulled out. Senegal said they don't want to play the Super Falcons when we still thought that the WAFCON was going to be in March. They didn't want to play us before the WAFCON. And Ghana, all of a sudden, also said they have organized a friendly game, you know, elsewhere. And by the time we realized, nobody was willing to play us again. And it took the intervention and the collaboration and network between the president and the president of Cameroon for us to play that friendly we played against Cameroon. They were not our first or second choice. It was because the first and second choices pulled out. So it was with this second friendly window. Senegal had agreed. We had signed an MOU. Last minute, they pulled out. So there was no time for us to organize another friendly game, which is why we thought, it's better. It has worked for us before in the past. Open the camp early, get your players in camp early, look for a couple of friendlies to play in the camp, and proceed to the final tournament.
1: Well, I doubt if there's anything more to be said. That was the voice of current member, board member of the Nigeria Football Federation, and giving explanations as to why the Super Falcons have not been involved in any friendly matches at all, building up to the Women's Africa Cup of Nations. If it's a legitimate excuse, I'm sure some of you will still frown at it, especially promise from Jakonde, who I'm sure is listening. And I was going to come to you.
2: Thank you.
1: Alongside your sidekick. Mm. I'm sure you'll have different things to say about this. But good morning, guys. Welcome once again. This is another edition of Sports Zone, live on Lagos Talks 91.3. It's a Friday, and it's Music Friday, yes? Yes. Yeah. Whose turn is it? Is it mine?
2: It's my turn.
1: Oh, really?
2: Don't do you.
1: No, I kind of thought it was yours, Femi.
2: Mine was last. Femi actually surprised us. Okay, you did come last Friday.
1: No, I wasn't here last Friday.
2: He surprised us last Friday.
1: What did he do?
2: I played off some nice music. Who was it? Bruno Mars. Made sense. It was
1: Bruno
2: nice.
1: Mars always
2: then
1: has.
2: After that, he was threatening to play Portable because everybody was happy and they were praising him. Let me just...
1: Bruno Mars always has good music.
2: No, Bruno Mars is... Yeah, but my comment on Aisha Folaudi is somebody I respect so much. She's one of the prominent voices on football in Africa. You know, whether women's, female, football, she's been around forever and a day. But then she's an executive member of the NFL. So what do you expect her to say? So from what I heard cogent excuses, not a cogent explanation. I heard excuses as to why. You understand? Yes, things, but everybody always has a plan B. So you know what? At the end of the day, Super Falcons still have to play friendlies. They have to be prepared for WAFCON, which comes up almost immediately after the World Cup. So let's get cracking and enough of the excuses. The next FIFA window, something has to be done. You understand? Simple as.
3: You know, there's no... I don't think she was giving an excuse. I think she was mentioning the challenge, right? And I'm not saying we should still look for games. We should try our best and get games. What she mentioned was the challenge, because yesterday Jamaica came out to clear, and I said something on Monday, which everyone kept throwing stick at me, that the agency that was getting the Unity friendly, I see the same agency that was working for the Jamaica friendly for the Super Falcons, and they explained what happened. Jamaica explained why they pulled out, that for them that period was a bit too tight, right, that they couldn't come in terms of FIFA window and their club size releasing their players. Jamaica explained all of this. So I'm like, okay, there's work being done. It's not as if they are sitting down doing nothing and saying, you know what, let's sip champagne and relax.
2: No, but Femi, I hear what you say. And you know me, there's nuance in everything. Nothing is ever binary. But then you and Charles are Fipe and Tolu Fipe, and they're still Fipe parents. And then your kids get to go to school. You have a contract here. It didn't work out. You have another contract here. It didn't work out. Your salary in the office daily. But your children still have to go to school. The fees have to be paid. Do you understand? These Super Falcons, regardless of the excuses and explanations being trotted out, still have to pray to prepare for a major tournament by playing friendlies.
1: I think the comparison here is exactly. I think it's about the parents not trying at all to pay the school fees.
4: Yeah,
1: not trying at all. And that would be the situation if the Football Federation was not making some sort of effort in getting those friendlies for the Super Falcons. They are.
2: No, but I said...
1: So, no, your illusion is... So the father, the parents go out every day in search of work.
2: And they're trying. And
1: wait now. And rather unfortunately, they come back
5: the kid keeps
1: and they couldn't find work.
2: But the kids still have to go to school.
1: Exactly. So in this situation, the Super Falcons will still play at the WAFCON. Okay. Whether they play friendlies or not, they will still go to the WAFCON.
5: I don't think this is an issue yet. When it will become an issue is if we do prescribe the WAFCON and we perform poorly, then it becomes an issue.
1: What do you define as performing poorly?
2: Not reaching the World Cup.
1: I agree. But I say here very confidently, that even without the friendlies, we have enough talent
5: to get to the semi-finals
1: of the WAFCON.
5: Minimum.
2: Okay.
3: Minimum. Finals is the minimum.
5: But the problem is,
2: I tap into your confidence.
5: But looking at our history, managing things administratively, this is the friendly matters.
3: No, but you also know
5: funding, training, all the kind of things.
3: You also know that it's when it looks as though we're not well prepared. We always exceed expectations.
5: But we can't always.
3: I'm just saying that. So we're throwing that forward.
5: When our backs are against the wall.
3: That's when we perform the best.
1: I think the more pertinent question we should be asking, if there's any kind of truth to what Aisha is saying, is why are these countries avoiding playing the Super Falcons? Is there something?
5: Is there a gang up?
1: Something in there that we are unaware of?
2: Not ours.
1: Could they
5: collectively decided to avoid playing superior opposition?
3: No. I think it's
5: because the Super Falcons are a superior opposition.
2: Because I would have felt that superior opposition, people play friendlies against superior
3: women's
2: opposition.
3: Women's football is not like, you're using men's football to think women's football.
2: That's sexist. It's not the why same women, thing. Why?
3: No.
2: As I'm saying, this is a smaller pitch.
3: No, it's not the same thing.
2: Are the goals bigger or smaller?
3: It's not the same. What I mean is not the same. Number one, there's a lot of challenges in women's football. A lot of challenges that at the highest level we've not resolved. Not even like the NFF. What? Finance, money.
1: How are we even sure that there isn't a gang up on the continent to prevent? Because the way it is now, it's the Super Falcons to go to the World Cup. That's one slot taken already.
5: Mm-hmm. Of course.
1: So the rest are fighting for the remaining three.
5: Okay.
1: Yeah? How do we know for certain that there is not a gang up to ensure that the Super Falcons do not qualify and that slot goes to another Charles. African country? How do we know?
2: Charles, this conspiracy is fantastic. It's preposterous. It's, in fact, I have no words for it. But at the end of the day, you understand, as I said, one of the reasons I survive 8 to 9, Monday to Friday, Mondays 8 to 9:30, is that I come in very nuanced. And when you guys are talking, I say, okay.
1: Look, what's your reason for the friendlies not happening? Don't be sarcastic. It doesn't work.
2: I'm not being sarcastic.
1: What's your reason for the friendlies not happening?
2: I have no idea.
1: You don't know?
2: No, I don't know.
1: Exactly. You don't know.
2: It's above my pay grade. The people that are supposed to...
1: I believe people should do their jobs. No, it's not above my pay grade.
2: And for me, the NFF is telling...
1: This was a journalist, found Aisha Falode at an event.
2: Yes.
1: And asked her the question.
2: Yes. Yeah?
1: So it's not above your pay grade because... You know people in the Football Federation.
2: Yes.
1: Pick up your phone and call them.
2: No, but
1: and say, "Oga,
2: they're going to trot out." As anybody,
1: it doesn't matter what.
2: No, but has anybody in the football administration told me why we didn't qualify for the World Cup?
1: Have you asked anybody?
2: No, I couldn't be bothered.
1: You see, that's the problem.
2: I can't be bothered.
1: That's your job. If you're a journalist, that is your job.
2: No, I can't be bothered.
1: Pick up your phone and call. What happened?
2: You know what I'm going to get? I'm going to get the stories. And
1: the point is, what I'm trying to tell you here is that it doesn't matter what the Football Federation officials tell you. Your job is to get the information and tell the listener that this is what they told me.
2: Okay. But it still doesn't change the fact that we didn't qualify for the World Cup. It still doesn't change the fact that at this rate, the Super Falcons might not be properly prepared for WAFCON.
3: But we're also supposed to ask the other question because there are two sides to every story. They've said this thing. Asking the question is okay. The other side, what happened?
2: What's the other?
3: Which is why Jamaica's
2: other side?
3: No, Jamaica's like, we're saying Cape Verde pulled out. Why? Ghana pulled out. Why? Jamaica, at least Jamaica has explained why they pulled out.
2: So, is it only so Africa is the only continent that plays women's football? I'm asking a question. You might
3: We have a challenge. We're not denying we have a challenge.
2: And so then what? So why are we?
3: But having a challenge doesn't mean.
2: So are you asking me to go to Jamaica?
3: But Jamaica has released put out a statement. Somebody has actually asked. They put out a statement.
2: How?
3: All I'm saying is that asking a question gives you understanding, perspective to what's going on.
2: Okay.
3: Right? It doesn't mean the people are incompetent. It just means there's a problem.
2: Why does it mean that they're not?
1: And then what I also
2: must add to that
1: is,
2: yes,
1: have we ever had a situation where the Super Falcons have gone to a major tournament without preparation?
3: No.
1: Has it happened?
3: No.
1: So if it's it's happening now, yeah? It's our job, our responsibility to want to find out what are the constraints that you're facing. Why is this happening now? Why is this rearing its ugly head? What's going on?
3: And just take the easy
1: We cannot say that the Football Federation officials, even though some people will say you're defending them, normal talk.
3: They say you're looking for work.
1: But we cannot say categorically that the Football Federation have not been looking for those games to prepare the girls.
2: So whose job is this? Let me ask you, whose job is it?
1: Did you not hear what I just said?
2: Whose job is it now? And they are not doing their job. At least
5: they've made the effort.
1: That's exactly what I'm saying. Thank you, Tolu.
2: Femi had a global theory on Monday when he blamed Infantino and FIFA, and then and the government as well for their own part in all these things.
3: I'm saying that women's football, the money in women's football is not enough.
2: I beg. It gives me a headache. It's too early. Today is Friday. Let's do music. It's your turn to play music. I hope you play something nice to soothe my frazzled nerves. I beg. Let's.
1: Anyway, we're waiting for your response. I can imagine what it will be. Mm-hmm. So, let's enjoy a bit of music. I've been wanting to play this particular song for a very, very long time, you know, but I just kept pushing it, postponing it. Now it's the day. I hope you enjoy this one. It goes back many years, yeah? It's a Nigerian song by one of Nigeria's finest rap artists, and I say that very proudly. This is a man whom I admire for his expertise, for his craft, and this song brought him to limelight, and I hope you can enjoy this. This is M.I. Abaga with Crowd Mentality.
4: Now we're gonna talk about something serious.
6: Yo, Emma. Yo, Chocolate City. Yo, Righteous Era.

0: That's all I have to say about that.
1: All right, so Am I a Bugger? First time I heard that song, I thought this American artist must be something else. Then I found out I was a Nigerian. I'm thinking, my goodness, Am I? And ever since then, he's become who he is. What an artist! What a song! And I hope you enjoyed that one.
2: Yeah. Oh yeah, it was a good song.
3: No, it was a nice song. I think Am I, has he not been on Sportzone before?
2: No,
3: I know we met him before.
1: We met him, yes. One of our travels, but not on Sportzone.
3: No, I think we met him. He came to the studio.
1: Okay.
3: He's not too tall, have you?
1: Yeah, short. not too tall.
3: meeting him.
4: He would have even described himself in that way.
2: My cousin's a short black boy.
4: I
3: met him here in this. Maybe not, but I know I met him in the studio. Maybe we came on.
2: Oh, he's a very good rapper.
3: Yeah, solid guy. Very intelligent. And that's nice.
4: And you would have the US feel, thinking he's American, because he did spend time in the US.
3: Well, it was a solid song, any which way. Yeah, not bad. I'm not that much.
1: No, he did spend time in the US. Though.
4: Yes, he did.
1: When he did this song, no.
4: Before the song came out.
1: No, he was a just boy.
4: He was a just boy who had gone to school in the US.
1: You're thinking about somebody else.
4: No, Am I went to school in the US.
3: well, check it out. Check out his...
1: I know who you're thinking about, but... I know who you're thinking about.
3: Well, was he in Chicago?
2: He did study in the US.
1: Oh, he did.
4: He went to school in the US.
1: Yeah, okay. Okay,
2: But I don't know the time.
4: Because before his music career broke out.
1: Okay.
3: We are not going to demand proof of his scholarship in US. Nigerians are for the old proof.
1: Okay. All right. So, I got something on my mind. Yeah? Why are you laughing? Why are you sniggering?
3: I have something on my mind.
1: Toby Amuso, wins the 100 meters gold medal. You do remember there's the tournament in Ghana taking place? And she steps up to the podium. Nigeria's flag is raised. And the Ghanaian band, or whoever it was, maybe a DJ, whatever, I don't know what it was. And they played the wrong national anthem.
3: Arise, O Compatriots.
1: Arise, O Compatriots.
4: I saw that.
1: They played the wrong, you know, and I think Ghana should apologize to Nigeria.
2: Yes.
1: What?
2: Yes.
4: It could be a knowledge gap.
2: No.
1: What?
2: No.
3: I like it. Oh, that's the first time I've heard that, a knowledge gap.
4: It
1: what?
4: Could be a knowledge gap.
3: That's a new way of doing something that Lulu do. You have a knowledge
4: maybe
3: gap.
4: Maybe they did not know.
1: A national anthem.
4: Yeah. And then
1: a national anthem.
4: It would be on us.
1: How?
4: They
1: how?
4: From the world. We made a change.
3: What do you mean?
1: What's this guy doing?
4: We made a change. Not even the entire country accepted it.
1: What?
4: The entire country accepted it. A lot of people.
3: Let me move my chair away from
4: No. I'm not talking about the legalities. Many people still do not think.
2: Wait. Let me understand something. Something has been changed formally.
4: Yeah.
3: For how many years?
4: I don't have an issue with that.
2: So your acceptance or not, does it matter when they've changed it formally?
1: No, we should have done an email to all the countries around the world.
2: Or to every Nigerian one word.
1: What?
3: Come on, Tolu.
4: If they do not
2: play. Nicola has used this time to call to this way. No, what?
3: Come on. I'm wasting my time on extra curriculum.
1: Oh, God.
4: It's impossible.
1: Oh, jeez.
2: So, look, there's no possibility.
4: No.
2: It's an embarrassment. Please come and rescue us.
4: Please, we really need to
2: take on this. Tolu said we've not informed everybody that we changed our national anthem.
3: They played the wrong national anthem. Ooh. They play our old national anthem when Toby Amuso receives. Is it 100 meters or 100 meters?
1: 100 meters hurdles.
3: When she receives her gold medal, they play our old Horizon Conference, not Nigeria We Healed. So Tolu says it's a knowledge gap.
2: And then he added that even Nigerians have not accepted the new national anthem.
3: And that we have not informed Ghana of our new
2: anthem. Are you sure of that?
1: He says we should have told Ghana that we have a new anthem.
5: It's by now Ghana should know, but if there's any goof, it could go either way. you're laughing.
1: It's really funny.
2: No. Can he come back? Come back.
4: Even Kandi cannot delete this footage. In such a case, you know what you do now. Study corner for just for that for 5 minutes. That's it. I'm going to design a cap that has a D on it. Anybody that has to wait has faced the corner. All right, the knowledge gap indeed. That's a nice one. Meanwhile, what's you guys take on Spygate now in Middlesbrough, Southampton, and
1: what is wrong in someone taking pictures of a training session?
4: It's deemed to be cheating.
1: But what is
4: Bielsa did it? Leeds and Bielsa did it some years ago. They're fined £200,000. Yeah,
5: Bielsa.
1: And he was taking pictures.
4: No, he was not taking pictures. He was videoing. He was videoing Middlesbrough.
1: The story I saw says he was taking pictures.
4: He was videoing. He was videoing their training session. Videoing, and the thing is, Southampton. Apparently, Southampton has only lost one in their last 18 games. That was to City. In the FA Cup semi-final, they've gone on a missing run of form. So the question now is this incident constrained to just or restrained just to Middlesbrough, to spying on Middlesbrough? Have they been doing that on all on all their opponents so far in the amazing run to the... Because they came from nowhere to finish in the... I think they ended up finishing...
5: In the playoff spots.
4: In playoff spots, I think it was fourth or something. It was that tight.
5: Nobody pity passes Hall.
4: Yes, exactly.
1: Was the man in the grounds of the team?
4: Yes.
1: Was he in the grounds?
4: He wasn't in their grounds, but he was on the private road adjacent to the...
1: And he was on the private road.
4: Yeah.
1: He's not doing anything wrong.
4: And even the escape, he's not on their property. It was too funny. The guy bailed, ran into a golf club. Guy very fit to run into a golf club, ran across one field. And the guy just changed clothes. I mean, it was like a spy movie. But the challenge is, Middlesbrough players were supposed to go on vacation today. Now they have to report.
5: Wait
4: in case. Because the EFL, they're going to start training.
1: What have Middlesbrough done all through the season that will be different? Have they done?
4: In fairness, that's a good point, because even in the playoffs, people that watch the game. It was over two legs. The first game was at home to Middlesbrough. It was a goalless draw, and basically Middlesbrough had all the chances in the world to bury Southampton. They couldn't, and then Southampton beat them two one in the reverse leg. So I mean, whatever they would have learnt in one-off training session, it matters little or nothing. But the question is, who at Southampton knew? Did the Southampton manager know about the videos and all that?
5: If they're cheating, which is against the rule, then it should be punished.
1: There's a law against.
5: And there are three things. I think there's they will cancel. They will not be promoted. They will pay fine or points deduction. Yes, they will propose. EFL will propose points deduction to the Premier League. That's if they get there.
4: No. The EFL can't do that. They can't dictate to the Premier League.
5: No, not dictate. They will propose.
4: No. What they can do now? What the EFL is, there's a points deduction now. Assuming they lost, if they ruled against them, give them in the EFL. If they are promoted to the Premier League,
5: Edo, they cannot force the Premier League.
4: The only sporting sanction they can level against Southampton now
5: is fine.
4: It's to remove them, to stop them playing.
1: How do you know the guy works for Southampton?
4: You started asking. When they ask me silly questions, there's a gesture I give to it. It's called talk to the posterior.
1: Anyway, let's talk about the news. I know, Jerry. Nigeria strengthened its dominance at the ongoing 2026 Senior African Weightlifting Championships in Ismaili, Egypt, after securing an additional 9 medals on Thursday to remain firmly atop the medals table. The latest success comes after Team Nigeria had earlier claimed 10 gold medals at the continental event, which also serves as a qualification tournament for the 2026 Commonwealth Games in Glasgow.
6: Six-time Nigerian champion Rivers Hoopers began intensive preparations for the 2026 Nigerian Premier Basketball League season. This follows the confirmation by the Federation that the early scheduled dates, or tip of the 9th of May, will now begin on the 16th with 20 teams split into two conferences. The 2026 season will be played across four phases: group stage, home and away, intergroup stage, round robin, playoffs, top eight teams, and finals, top four teams, with each conference further divided into two groups of five teams each.
1: Oyesade Olatoye says representing Nigeria never loses a special feeling after claiming a silver medal in the women's hammer throw at the African Athletics Championships. Speaking after her podium finish, Olatoye described the pride of wearing the national colors as an experience that remains unique despite years of competing for the country. She says, and I quote, "No two sunsets are ever the same." This she said while reflecting on her journey with Team Nigeria, adding that every championship presents a fresh opportunity to serve the nation.
6: The WBA has granted permission for Olazana Usyk to defend his super heavyweight title against Rico Van Hoven on the 23rd of May, but under strict terms and conditions. Unified champion Usyk, 39, faces former Glory Kickboxing world champion Van Hoven at the Pyramids of Giza in Egypt. The WBC previously confirmed that Usyk's title would be on the line, but there was uncertainty around whether they would also be the case with his WBA and IBF belts.
7: Yannick Sinner reached the semifinals of the Italian Open on Thursday and set a record for consecutive wins in Masters 1000 tournaments. A 6-2-6-4 win over Andrei Rublev moved Sinner up to 32 consecutive wins in the ATP Tour's top-ranked events, one more than the previous record established by Novak Djokovic in 2011.
1: The Nigeria Football Federation will conduct the draw ceremony for the national phase of the 2026 President's Federation's Cup on Friday at the NFF Secretariat in Abuja. The draw follows the conclusion of the national playoff round, which saw four teams eliminated from the women's competition and six teams knocked out in the men's category. A total of 32 teams will participate in the women's national competition, while 64 teams will compete in the men's tournament.
6: Newly appointed head coaches of Nigeria's under 20 and under 17 men's national teams have selected their assistant coaches, beginning the process of rebuilding both squads ahead of major championship. Fly Eagles coach Abdul Maikama has picked Ortega Demiron, Abdullahi Bifo, and Usman Mohamed to work with him. We also know that similarly, newly appointed Golden Eagles coach Ebo Borishe Owejamomore has selected Olumide Ajiborade, Mohamed Kachala, and Abdullahi Issa to assist him in building a new squad aimed at returning Nigeria to the FIFA Under-17 World Cup Finals and challenging for a sixth global title. This year's Under-17 Boys WAFUBE Boys Championship will take place in September and will serve as qualifying tournament for next year's Africa Under-17 Cup of Nations.
7: Mamelodi Sundowns midfielder Jaden Adams is counting on the discipline that put him back in Bafana Bafana head coach Hugo Bro's plans in Sunday's CAF Champions League final first leg against Morocco's AS Car. Sundowns will play the first leg at Loftus-Versfield before a second leg clash in Rabat on May 24th. Adams will return to action after sitting out the last two matches of Masandawana's South African Premiership campaign with suspension due to a red card against Kaizer Chiefs on the 6th of May.
1: Fans from five African nations heading to the United States for the FIFA World Cup just got a potential $15,000 reprieve, provided they already have a match ticket for the finals. Late on Wednesday, the Trump administration confirmed that ticket-holding supporters from Algeria, Cape Verde, Ivory Coast, Senegal, and Tunisia will be exempt from the requirement to post a visa deposit. The five were among 50 countries swept up in the requirement introduced last year, which is intended to reduce visa overstays and was part of a wider immigration crackdown by the White House.
6: Manchester United head coach Michael Carrick has been named on the shortlist for the Premier League's Manager of the Season award. The 34-year-old appears on the six-man list despite only having taken charge of 15 games in the Premier League this season. Keith Andrews, Mikel Arteta, Guardiola, Andoni Iraola and Reggie Lebrun are the other managers on the shortlist, with the winner decided by a combination of a public vote and a panel of football experts.
7: Football forward Kylian Mbappe was whistled by his own fans as he entered the Bernabeu pitch in Real Madrid's 2-0 win over Real Oviedo. The Frenchman has faced scrutiny over his commitment to the club in recent weeks, while an online petition calling for Mbappe out attracted tens of millions of signatures. The 27-year-old superstar is Madrid's top scorer this season, with 41 goals in 41 games in all competitions.
1: Madonna, Shakira, and K-pop boy band BTS will co-headline the Super Bowl-style halftime show at this summer's World Cup final. The tournament, which will be co-hosted by the United States, Canada, and Mexico, concludes with the final in New Jersey on the 19th of July. There have been reports that the show could last longer than 15 minutes, which the laws of the game says the interval should not exceed. The halftime show during last summer's Club World Cup final in the US between Chelsea and PSG

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1: Oh, guy, you want to take, there are certain combination of that that you have at each as well. When you see your mouth with water, I see people live far longer than we live even in Nigeria here. And some of them have eaten eggs for the greater part of their 90 years on earth. The medical system here can keep you alive with their drugs. Yes, at times they say big pharmacy wants to make money, but there is a functional system here that even if they tell you your cholesterol is high or that you are diabetes,
2: when you say you eat a lot of eggs, there is it chicken eggs you are talking about or is it ostrich eggs? Because how come your eggs don't affect you the way we are told ours will affect us here, or is it different chicken? I want to hear Billy Oda.
1: They are chickens that even get injected so that they will not fall sick, so that they will actually be alive and supply as much eggs as are needed by the Americans. Now, the U.S. is in excess of 350 million. You can imagine the population is more than Nigeria's at the moment, and that has to be provided for. So, if they are regular chicken eggs, it is just that they operate a very advanced poultry system here where they do this. And apart from even chicken, I think that the other country that eats as much pork meat as the U.S. is China, because pork meat is actually powerful meal combination for them in China. All of the lies about pork meat has this, has that, then the Chinese people that continue to improve their incentive for giving birth to more children these days would have died. So I think it's important to understand that the way people come to conclusions at times have not been conclusively researched. Yes, they tell you at times that if you naturally have certain problems with your health, you desist from certain foods over a period of time or completely. But the greater part of this population still consume eggs.
2: Okay.
1: And that, as I told you from experience and knowledge, is a fact.
2: All right. Let's go back to the statistics we're reading out about what we produce.
1: The reality in all of this, Kayode, is that a single egg now costs up to 350 naira. That is a 30% retail increase in mere weeks, pricing critical protein out of vulnerable households. I want to say this because when we talk about the poultry industry, there are lots of incentives that I do not see people enjoy in mother country. And that is why when I come to the story where Tinubu was saying that Nigeria attracted $20 billion for an investment this year, I want them to stop to understand there are times when they present these figures to him because his economic advisors and economic collaborators are the one telling us what was attracted. Kaide, when you attract, it is something to attract something. It is another thing for that which you have attracted to be in functional use and management in your country. I will not question the fact that they have attracted it, because when they travel out, they make contacts and connections with business partners and business prospects. But what is important is whatever it is you do that doesn't have a direct impact that is positive on your family, then it is a problem. Kaide, what I'm saying is very clear, sir. It's important for you to note here that if I, as the privileged head of my home, say that I work hard and I earn X amount of money, and there's no food in my house, there's no water, I don't do my duties at the head of my home, Kaide, then there's a whole lot of problems that are going to come as a result of that. It therefore behoves me

0: that I have to do everything possible to keep whatever I think I do to earn a living directly reflective upon my family in terms of provision and support. So the egg and poultry business issues is a problem since 2023 before this administration got to this number of years, because there were certain things that were never addressed. During President Muhammadu Buhari, point of note, sir, the economy went into recession twice. At the point of recession, this government did not support families in any way possible. At the point of this recession, the economic recession, the downturn, the coronavirus from 2019 to 2020, Kaede, this country left people poor, despondent, and in crisis. In the U.S., there were checks given to people. There were loans given to be paid back over a period of time. There were lots of things that never happened, Kaede. And we had what I call consolidated poverty and deprivation of Nigerians that resulted in the further strangulation of their economic life. It tells you, therefore, that at times, government doesn't even understand the basics of what it has been brought into office to do. Then when they now designed a pattern and say they want to support families that had certain problems, they started giving monies to those that were party members. On record, some people were told to bring in their membership card of the party of the APC for them to get 5,000, 10,000. We actually made advocacy that at that point where recession came in and beat hard into people's financial pockets and destroyed their livelihood, government at that point was refusing to pay the minimum wage. Government at that time was owing salaries. Government did not increase the monies being paid to people. So the problem remained and became too much for Nigerians to bear, while the global best practices had it that they were giving support. In fact, I remember, Kaede, that at that period in time, the Saudi Arabian government was paying about 80% thereabouts, or 90% of the salaries of workers in Saudi Arabia in the private sector. I remember also from this country, because of course I was back and forth here, even me, I chop inside that money where US government give. And I was coming back and forth. Now, let me also tell you some of the things that I observed. At that point, we found out that the GDP expenditure for Asia over their citizens was about how much. So Asia as a continent spent well over 8% thereabouts of their GDP on their citizens in that point of crisis. The entire West spent between 5 to 6.5 to 7%. Africa spent not even up to 1%, and that is in certain countries, excluding Nigeria, that claimed to be the country that has the most population of black people concentrated within a geographical independent or sovereign state for time. So when we talk about the problems of poultry business going under, I will talk about the problems of the organized private sector having so much problems that it is grappling with, it is because government is so dysfunctional. And Kaede, excuse me, sir, let me tell you. Between these periods that we had economic problems, that people were incapable of sustaining their families, their marriages were hitting the rocks, their relationships were going on in shambles, that people started selling themselves in terms of young girls and becoming those that were getting into, you know, prostitution. Let me call it what it is. At that point, governments of operatives were stealing in the billions of naira. They were not getting sent to jail. Some of them were organizing plea bargain, just like we have now, where the Energy Commission helmsman cannot account for 500 billion. The former power minister cannot account for 33.8 billion. So when you look at all of these monies that cannot be accounted for, You have a situation where government will tell us lies that we do not have money to sustain the populace in terms of welfare, but people are stealing this money. They are not going to jail. People are taking monies from this commission. They are still paying their salaries. So it means, therefore, that there's a deliberate wickedness by the people who head this country called Nigeria and some African countries, just as you have Yoweri Museveni getting sworn in for the seventh time as the president of Uganda, and two times ago, it was his lawmaker, the Legislative Assembly of Uganda, that altered the constitution that made him went ahead at that point in time for the fifth or the fourth time, and they altered the constitution to favor a man that should not be in power. So you see that in Africa, there were lots of things, just as Mr. Tshisekedi of the Democratic Republic of Congo has been described as a man who knows nothing, but it was just taken and put there without the proper thing, just to solve certain problems, according to the man in Rwanda. So you find out that Africa, using Nigeria as the microcosm that is reflecting the continent, is refusing to make governance accountable to the people, responsible towards the people, and for the upliftment of the people that it leads. And that is why you eventually find out that a place like Sudan, from which you created South Sudan in 2011, became a separate entity because the prices of sugar and bread increased, sir. That's where the problem of Sudan started. So you find out that the problem of Algeria also, that resulted in the Arab Spring, at about that time also started when people disregarded that the citizens of the country needed basics of provision. I have decided to go into the historicity of these things happening because that is what happened. But let me tell you one thing. Let me tell you this. And please put it on record today, that the day the problem will begin in Nigeria, some of the people in these countries I've mentioned are either being tried, there's going to be too much bloodshed because people have been sat upon for so much, for so long, that the few that will be rescued are those that understand that the daily supplies of people is as important to them as the oxygen they breathe. And not being able to make provision and take care of your loved ones, you decide to go to war and kill for that and not care. It's going to be a crisis that cannot be intervened by, even by the West. So I'm just telling us today that these problems that we are deliberately creating, for instance, I still have to say this, Freddy, will you permit me? The president was saying he's a very stubborn man. He said it himself, and that people want to remove him from power because of insecurity problems. That is enough for a president to resign, because you are not protecting lives and property. For instance, I talked about the husband being the protector of the wife and the wife being the protector of the husband. In the absence of that, if he dies, if custody is the spouse, president doesn't understand that he has killed a lot of pregnant women, he has killed a lot of his administration continues to show incapacity and at times some kind of complicity with the people that are there. Shea Gumi, that we have I've talked about a number of times, have accused this administration that he has led them into where these Boko Haram apologists are on many occasions. So you find out that governance and leadership has become something for self rather than something for the people. And that is why we're having this kind of economic crisis. They even forget that this poultry here that we're talking about employs a lot of Nigerians. So many people that are no more within the boat, the poultry employees, their system, have already been thrown into the street to fend for themselves. Some have become those who have gone into crime. It's because we have to look at the consequences of poor government policies on the oppression of the organized private sector, and by extension, on the oppression of the people that employ labor within those sectors. Kaide, I'm very sure that your media business employs at least five people. I'm sure of that. I know your media job, Kaide. I know the things you do. I know the nature of what you do. You cannot do that. You cannot do everything yourself alone. So that means you have people that are on the streets getting certain information from you. You have some persons that you have to tell, prepare this particular production package. You pay them. Nothing comes for free. So I'm saying that you currently have, because even if you have to do certain things, you can't be everywhere at the same time. So these people are given the privilege of working and earning by your own small or medium scale business or media outfit. Then talk about me, Kaide. I have quite a number of things that I do also, in which people are engaged to take charge of those things, because I cannot be everywhere at the same time.
1: Okay.
0: So what happens? At certain point, some of these people will be given XYZ amount of money to do XYZ amount of things. Now, the people in the poultry business employ quite a number of people, from those who pick the eggs. I have some people here that I know who have poultry that have been operated since the days of their parents. They have 8,000 birds. Let me now tell you what happened for the poultry business. At some point, they now decided to install cameras everywhere, because they found out that people were stealing too much. Because they felt Nigerians have an entitlement that if they're working for you, they have to steal or they have to take from you. And that if you don't give them, they do anything. You know what this guy did? They reorganized the business in such a way that the guy could not steal eggs as well as his fellow thieves. Do you know what he did? He fed about 3,000 of those birds with poisonous water and food, and the birds died. Now the police has gone for him. He ran to Ife. They already know his location. They are colleagues here who have poultry business in the house in Nigeria. You can imagine the wickedness of killing 3,000 out of 8,000. It's a very big poultry farm. I'm just telling you that. Don't let me mention the location. A very huge poultry farm. So, Kaide, when you have things like this happen, you see what it has come to. Somebody not being able to steal kills for whatever it is that happened. So, basically, the government has to do better. Businesses that suffer setback at the point of recession must be what? And Kaide, let me tell you something that happened recently before I go to the next story. We had a storm close to the end of the winter period here, and if hailstorm happens at times, the pelts cause some dents to the vehicles. Do you know that the government of this country supported insurance companies, and it has continued to do that with certain amount of grants every year? So if your insurance is full insurance for a vehicle, immediately you have hailstorms and there are dents on your vehicle, you call your insurer. They come and assess your vehicle. They give you a worthy check for the dent on your vehicle. They give you that worthy dent, the amount. It could be $2,000. It could be $3,000. If the insurance policy you have is full insurance coverage for your vehicle, and that money goes to those people that have their vehicle insured, given to them as grants by government, not as loan. And you also have people in the agricultural sector that have the same level of support. It's a thing that has become institutional in this country. I'm not saying we can give at that large scale, but what is government doing to keep the private sector running? Nothing. The same government will be collecting taxes and forcing people to pay taxes. What is the usefulness of a government that cannot do the business for a citizen. Cardi, let me go to another story real quick. We heard that the current governor of Oyo State, Mr. Seyi Makinde, has declared for 2027 presidency, even as Wike has rejected PDP-APM alignment. Somebody has asked me, Seyi Makinde declared for president. Oh yes, it is well within his rights. He has led the people of Oyo State commendably from my deduction of what he has done. I did not say excellently. I said commendably from a sizable number of Oyo people. He has also held together a faction of the PDP so that the party wouldn't collapse. So we're going to see how much of the things he has achieved will go into his leadership of aspiring to become the president of Nigeria. And don't forget, there are always dark horses in races, so we are waiting to see what happens. APC right now, according to what we have, has pushed back on the predominantly suggestive consensus candidacy pattern that it initially wanted to go through with. Right now, it has opted for direct primaries as Tinubu wants against do-or-die politics. Let me remind the president here that it was do-or-die politics when he said on national television, Mofe the president! Mofe the president! Emi loko! Emi loko! He was the one who said that. Those are expressions of do-or-die politics. So let me remind the president that hindsight could have taught him certain things. But I'm hoping that the people who heard him say, Mofe je president, emiloko, will not, first of all, want to go the way he went before they listen to him and not do or die politics. Mm. The Nigerian Medical Association have also threatened $1 billion lawsuit against the EFCC over assault of doctors. So that is going to come much later. Kade, I want to go to another newspaper real quick.
1: All right.
0: The
1: Before you go to another paper, what do you think of the choice of words? PDP-APM alliance. Is that an alliance or a defection? Because how would you go about it when on the what do you call it, ballot sheet, where the name of Seyi Makinde will appear? Will it be written PDP-APM? Will it be written APM or PDP?
0: Akaide, I think that at this point, I've lost my capacity to help them do what I call clipping or new, or I'm going to call new acronym. Because the acronym right now is acronymous. We can say that we cannot have such acronyms exist. The alliance will be some kind of acronym. But the acrimony in the acronym is the reason that Wike is speaking of the acrimonious nature of the acrimonious APC-APM combination. I hope that my expression has made sense. Kaide, mo betori olohun je ka neki decide the combination. Kaide, the president has actually said that there was an attraction of $20 billion foreign investment. We hear from the president that Nigeria has attracted $20 billion in foreign direct investment this year. He spoke during a panel session of the ongoing Africa CEO Forum. President Tinubu attributed the inflow of reforms aimed at improving transparency, efficiency, and investor confidence in the country. He said his administration policies were positioning Nigeria as an open and competitive destination for investment. In his words, in Nigeria, quote, we've attracted nearly $20 billion in direct investment this year because we are efficient, transparent, and open for business, end quote, the president's words. He said Nigeria would no longer permit the export of raw materials without local value addition, noting that the country possesses the capacity to manufacture products such as electric vehicles, batteries, from its mineral resources. He said, and I quote again, "With our metals, we can produce batteries for cars. The private sector brings capital and expertise, but government must de-risk and create the enabling environment." That is, partnership is how Africa can move forward. Good words coming from the president, but when it comes to practicing it, I ask him, what is the power situation in the country? What is the power situation in the country? Do you know what I find out? It is easy for the leadership to go about with airy platitudes and talk about things and try to address surface issues. But the core concerns of this conversation, Skadi, are not oftentimes given attention. Unlike the fact that the president is explaining and describing the capacity we have based on what? Our mineral resources. But let the president show me a battery factory in Nigeria since he came in. It is easy to write it on paper, and Bayo Onanuga will help him proofread it, and he will make the presentation as he has done. But when he talks about making batteries, because we still have lots of rare earth metals, what has he been able to initiate with incentive, including tax incentive? These things are challenging, especially when you even talk about the fact that the $20 billion nearly, according to him, investment will be needing electricity that is not available for the operation of such factories. So we like the fact that the president is speaking as he should speak, talking about the capacities that we already know we have. But could we evolve from the capacity we have to the doing capacity that we are able to unfold for the benefit of the country? That's my words to the president. And I know that those who listen for the presidency are listening, because that is it. Now, there's a particular important information that I must add before I go to the next paper, Kairi. And it's like the APC members are to vote in 8,809 electoral wards for rep tickets. And the president, in these words again, have urged for rancor-free fair primaries in 360 constituencies, as they're going to vote in 8,809 electoral wards. This will take place in the 774 local government areas of this country. Now, I see that Yayi has his hand raised by Dakwa Abiodun as the person who will take over from him if voted in Ogun State. But Yaya served as commissioner for Lagos, is adept with finances, the same way Aregbesola did that, former governor of Osun State. Both of them have gone on after serving as executive members in Lagos cabinet. They have run to Ogun State now. Yaya has moved from being a Senate member, and I am aware 100% because I have an ancestral bloodline to Ogun. God bless my mother. She gave that to me. Is that this Yayi, have not, from my assessment and from the stories that I'm aware of, he has not impacted as a lawmaker. So he wants to become the governor, taking over from Dakwa Abiodun. But having served in the Senate with little or no impact, I hope that the people of Ogun State, if indeed my records are wrong, I respect them to make their decision and vote him to office if they feel that he's worthy of handling the mantle of leadership for the next 4 years. Skyde, I want to run to the next paper, sir. The Punch newspaper is the next paper that I want to talk about. We hear that there is fierce lobbying and there are tensions as APC primaries begin. Let me even go to certain specific riders in that story. Don't wreck the boat. Tinubu urges APC leaders and aspirants. Consensus talks collapse in Taraba, Yobe, Kano, Oyo, APC office. Oyo APC office attacked, but there are consensus talks which has collapsed in Taraba, in Yobe, and in Kano. Now, the third rider to this story reads, Kaduna moves to calm post-screening tensions. APC leaders or chieftains sue for peace. Kaduna, let me say this for the obtained time. It's totally impossible, sir, Kaduna, for you to have people who sue for peace without realizing that there are processes which have been ignored. And that is when this conversation becomes interesting. Kaduna, for instance, if I come on this program, and while I'm supposed to talk, you tell me, Mr. Kunu, we want to play samba for the next 30 minutes. We're going to have problems because that is not the pattern of doing things. Both of us, without speaking, already understand how the program should go. We have the segmentations and how everything should go. I say you want to play jam, you want to play reggae music when we're supposed to have the program. You see, that is the same thing within these political parties. They want to play calypso when they're supposed to play rhythm and blues. They want to play pop when they're supposed to play sentimentals. And it is the reason they are completely telling people to calm down. Because the people you are telling to calm down are telling you that you have been unjust in how you're handling a process. But because you refuse to hear them and they are ready to rock the cart, you are telling them to calm down because you want to untwist them. Kaduna, let's take note. People are not fools. Even as we hear that 2027 poll spending may trigger inflation, the MPC has warned. We also hear that Shehu Makinde has actually indicated interest in the race. Kaide, you permit me to take one more of these stories from the Tribune, then I can come over to you, please.
1: All right.
0: Can I go ahead, sir? Thank you very much. Kaide, the Tribune has certain perspectives that are very interesting. One of the interesting perspectives is that the Southwest Development Commission has secured rail license because they said it is intended to drive regional connectivity and economic transformation. Now, why is it interesting to me is that we need to address the issue of regional development. And like no other newspaper, I have realized over the year that the Ibadan consciousness from the days of the late sage Olufemi Obasanjo, Awolowo, appears to be the leaning of the Nigerian Tribune, because Ibadan, quite frankly, Kaide, for many who do not understand, Ibadan was the political capital of the Southwest, not Lagos as we have it now. Just like Kaduna is the political party capital of the Northwest, not even Katsina, not even Zaria. So I'm simply saying now that Oyo State is pivotal when it comes to the history of this country. And don't forget that we're talking about pressure words here. You just need to know that point in history to understand Southwest politics. So things are coming to the point where there's a consciousness to go back to the regions, which is what you and I have been emphasizing for many years, that at times inward development should trigger the larger scale impact of development as would have it. I'm hoping that happens. Now, we have another thing here which I want to call the attention of people to, the Stock Exchange Commission has raised an alarm over rising Ponzi scheme on social media. Friday, anybody who wants multiply effect for the money within impossible shortest time usually gets into this. Somebody told me not to say that, but I said, Kade, greed is what makes a lot of people get into the Ponzi scheme. Kade, it is greed. Forget about what anybody tells you. Anybody who gets robbed, who puts money into certain Ponzi scheme and gets greed, have a penchant for wanting to be a money doubler. I'm sorry to say that. And Ponzi schemes will not have any patronage if many of us curtail our tendency for greed and we get serious to falling through the ranks of wanting to ensure that money is made. Kade, that's another fact for us. So I just like to put it forward to us that we need to, because don't forget, we have an internet fraud situation problem in Nigeria. Young people in their number are into fraudulent activities and using diabolical means to dupe people of their added money, not just abroad, but in Nigeria as well. So we need to call every of our attention to what is happening. And I have found out that parents are taking their children to where they are even arming them with diabolic powers to be able to do such things and give people. Let me tell you, sir, I have a friend. You permit me not to mention names here. Right. And I speak the truth before my God, I lie not. He is a man who has two wives. Because it is permitted for him. But what happened? One of the children from his first wife was dabbling into internet fraud. And he raised a very serious concern and said he's never going to allow that to happen. Do you know what? The mother started taking this young man to some places where herbalists operate. And they were concocting things for him to be able to give people of their added resources. That cracked that relationship to this point that I'm talking to you right now. They never used to have problems. The first wife knows her duties. The second wife knows her duties. But the first wife fell into that evil spirit of greed. And this young man had to beat the hell out of his son, who is a grown person, that he did not get to where he is today by defrauding people. I know him. He worked all his life so hard for a multinational company before he got to where he is. So there was no example of a father committing crime for the child to follow suit. He has always worked his butt hard to get to where he is. And it is sad that the mother's influence on the children is much. And that's why, as a father, you have to declare and put a line. If your wife encourages anything of that nature, it's either you report her to the authorities, let them arrest her. If the marriage has to go for you to save the child from destruction, I recommend it here on public platform. Because it is key to know that the home that is destroyed with children who are not well brought up metamorphoses into higher national problems by individuals who occupy offices without integrity. Who will untwist anybody to get where they want to get to, who don't have regard for one step before the other and so rightly taken. One more story is that scientists have revealed best exercise for knee arthritis and pain relief. Because of the constraint of time, I won't take that. But that story, I read it on the third page of the Nigerian Tribune. Kade, thank you very much. I want to hand things over to you so that our friends can engage with us. Thank you, Kade. I really appreciate this today.
1: All right.
0: And a beautiful weekend to you. Thank you, K. God bless you, sir.
1: All right. God bless you, too. So we want you to stand by because Nigerians will have questions for you. But right now, let's... Okay.
0: Yeah.
1: Great. So yes, let's just take one or two messages and we go to the calls. You know the numbers, 0704-100-7913. 0704-700-8913. And the third number, 0704-700-9913. Those are the three numbers through which you can reach us this morning. Let's take your messages. Ayo from Ikeja says, okay, no, not this one. Good morning, Morning Digest. Good morning, Oluke and Kunu. Governor Seyi Makinde's declaration to vie for the number one seat as the presidential candidate of the APM. He said an alliance, so he didn't say APM party. He's more of a political plot, twist, and strategic calculation. If his entrance to the presidential race isn't substantive enough or genuinely strong, but an agenda-driven, knowing fully well that most of the mushroom political parties are linked to powerful politicians and interests purposely used to advance specific influence for electoral outcomes. It's getting interesting, Adegboyega Adedeji says this morning. Hi, Oluwakade and Kunu. If President Bola Ahmed Tinubu, GCFR, said Emilokan, is that leprosy? Kunu is always emotional with his analysis. And why do people take Panadol for APC's headache? I understand you, Rotimi Akande Paul. When he says the same thing about Peter Obi, he's told, why are you attacking Peter Obi? Well, so, you are here to choose a party for Adeni Kunu this year. Olusoga Ajayi from Odonla in Ikorodu says, Seyi Makinde knows he can't win the presidential election in 2027. Same reason Kwan Kwanso contested in 2023 is the same reason he's running too, okay? To produce a clean sweep for his preferred gubernatorial candidates, House of Reps, House of Assembly, and senatorial candidates to win under APM, GSM running as a president gives them an advantage with a strong influence in the state, Olusoga Ajayi from Odola in Ikorodu. And for those who don't know GSM, that is Governor Seyi Makinde. Hello, caller. Good morning. Yes, sir. Good morning, Mr. Silas. How are you doing today?
2: I'm good. And you?
1: My brother, good day inside. What's on your mind?
2: Quick one. Mr. Kunu, you talked about battery factory in Nigeria. We have that in Nigeria in Abia State. Recently in Abia.
1: Yes.
2: But my concern is this. Why is the price of battery still sold in the market at the same price with imported batteries? That should be our concern.
1: It is.
2: Then, my topic this morning, because we heard that Tinubu established a homeland security, whatever.
1: Special advisor.
2: Mr. Kunu, please, is that constitutionally approved? Because I've not read where the Senate have approved something like that. Is it right? Then, lastly, Toby, because till date, we still don't know what happened to Funsho Williams. My advice to Peter Obi is to please, if possible, we know that he's going to win. Let him be staying indoor for us for now. Thank you.
1: All right, thank you so much. And thank you for bringing that up about the batteries. I was actually going to say that. I think we even have one in Lagos. I was told about one in Lagos. But what Adeni Kunu was referring to was battery factory that were initiated by the president. That's why I didn't bring it up. He was not saying the absence alone, but with all what the president has said, he's saying, what has the president done that you can say, yes, he initiated this? I know one of the things that have come out of all this is lithium factory in Niger State.
0: Lithium,
1: yes.
0: Lithium is really very important.
1: Yes.
0: Lithium factory.
1: Yes, that is it. And that was actually properly, not Niger State, Nasarawa State. That was properly influenced by the governor. That's where you see the collaboration between the governors and the federal. Hello, caller. Good morning.
3: Good morning.
1: Hey, Usman from Obalende.
3: That is me.
1: Yes,
3: sir. Good morning.
1: Yes, sir.
3: How's my president do over there?
1: Your president say he don't know you.
3: He don't know me. No, he don't know me now. When I said darkness to the accord, he don't know me. See, he knows me now. We here now. We live on darkness here.
1: What's on your mind?
3: Hey, look at me. Yes. I hear say Tinubu say bring $20 billion investment to Nigeria. For which country can it come? Which country investment come? Bob Tumu was saying $20 billion investment and left Nigeria. You say you brought the which country for darkness? Which country? Because of darkness? The country that the Tumu is using solar for Aso Rock or the country that they buy this will put out for Paris for this. Which country? Why are they deceiving Nigeria? Why are they already deceiving themselves? Nigeria is a darkness. You say you are doing investment over here. So it's a security country. How do you say security every year? You are doing investment. You put a tax in there.
1: All right. All right. Thank you. Thank you so much. I appreciate you and your commitment. And this year, we will celebrate certain listeners. So all of you that you're very regular. Now, we'll not be able to celebrate everybody. And when we begin to celebrate, please let not get angry. We will look at it not in order of preference, but in order of participation. There are listeners that don't call, but oftentimes they just send money for us to give to people. They participate when anybody says they have issues, they ask for the person's number. There are those that call regularly. So we'll use certain criteria, which we will announce on air. Let's get ready for that. It is Lagos Talks at 10. Hello, caller. Good morning.
4: Mr. K, good morning. Mr. Kuno, good morning.
1: Good morning, sir.
4: No, let me just give my
1: name. Your name, please, and where you're calling from.
4: Okay. My name is Christian, coming from my brother, Papa.
1: Christian, all right. Let's hear you, sir.
4: Now, Mr. K.
1: Yes, sir.
4: You said what? I think this government told us that they have attracted $20 billion investment in CRD. Now, if you may ask me, this is just paper talk. Now, let me use a story in the Bible as an example. Look at John the Baptist. He was a preacher. He was in the wilderness preaching. But people were looking for him, including the Pharisees, the scribes, the Sadducees. These are the teachers of the law in the synagogue. They left the synagogue. These are the teachers of the law, the Mosaic law. But they left the synagogue and we are looking for John the Baptist inside the wilderness. What is this story telling you that? I don't think this government has put this in place, has put structure in place. Investors will be the ones looking for us, not our president, going from one country to the other. At the end, nothing to write about.
1: All right.
4: So this is my own take.
1: Okay. Thank you so much, Christian, for that. And it's even good you reminded me the comment Usman from Obalende made. You know, when I call him Usman, it doesn't sound right, except I had the Obalende. You know, it's these things are not mutually exclusive. You can drive investment to a nation while they're still in security. So the fact that he says he has drawn or driven investment to Nigeria does not mean that he has succeeded in curing the insecurity we have. And even the fact that you have driven investments in Nigeria does not mean that you've driven investment that will affect the micro. And I'll give you an example. If you go to Ghana, for example, countries like China, like the US, like France, like UK, they have huge investments in Ghana, right? But you know, all those investments, what they do is those investments hold the macro, stabilize the economy, the currency, and all that. The kind of investment Nigerians have in Ghana is one that if Nigerians pull out their investment in Ghana, the Ghanaian population will shake. Because our investments are the middle, lower class focused investments, selling things on the street. Our students are going there to school. They are renting houses that might not have been rented by anybody. They are paying higher fees for the schools. At some point, we're paying $15,000. Is it per semester or per year? You know, for medical students, about 7,000 back then for the average students. You know, all those investments were going directly feeding the people on the streets. So you could drive investment that will be at the top there. But that is why, which you say, okay, if you say you've driven investment, you've driven it for yourself, for the economy. The economy is stabilized or is stabilizing like all the elites are saying. But what about us? Why are we not feeling the impact of that investment you say you have driven? And that doesn't mean that he says the fact that he's driven investment means he's invested. I mean, go to Russia, go to Ukraine. There is war there. But money is still flowing in those places. Kunu, God bless you for being very honest and bold in your analysis. This is the way to go. And no more the sympathetic sugar-coating views that we get sometimes, seeing that the country is being sucked dry. Let me ask again, Why will a government that is running 3 years budget at a time be taken seriously? A government that has thrown open the treasury of the nation for free lootings. A government that is competing with bandits in the forest in openly openly displaying the sharing of their loot, as we are seeing in the different videos of the bandits and that of the so-called Renewed Hope program. Should we still be wasting our precious time talking about them? If not, for everyone to be calling for the resignation of Tinubu and heads of the MDAs. Comrade Godfrey from Sierra Leone, like the president has said, if he doesn't fix electricity, do not vote for him. So now it's in your hand. And rather than you say you're not voting for the president, you're voting for someone else, a lot of you are saying, I will not vote at all in 2027. Well, whatever you sow, you shall reap. Good morning, Mr. Kunu and Oluwakade. Let me welcome Kunu back to Lagos Talks University after some glitches, and to remind Oluwakade that the online radio is suffering some glitches too, okay? Perhaps sometimes, all right, thank you. Perhaps some, okay. Adeniyi Kunu, I agree that foreign investments hullabaloo by Tinubu is a whitewash and deceptive as his government policy since May 2023, you mean? I will respect his promise that his failure to provide stable electricity and meter installation should make the citizens not vote for him. Exactly. It's certain he has failed woefully and must be voted out. Dr. George Ejetavo from Delta State. Thank you, Dr. George Ejetavo. But like I ask every time, 2023, we focused on preventing someone from getting into the office. 2027, are we going to focus on voting someone out? Or are we going to look for that particular candidate that we love and put all our energy behind that candidate? Not the candidate you've chosen out of sentiments, but a candidate with proven records, a candidate that has not been deceptive to Nigerians, a candidate who says he has done this. You look at his track record and he has done this. A candidate that talks about solutions to the problem of Nigeria, and not the one that is showing us our problems in Nigeria that majority of us already know. What is your game plan for 2027? And like someone said this morning, if you look at Nigeria and the way we approach governance, what are we asking all these candidates, all these aspirants right now who want to get into office? Are we asking them what they will do with the reform that the president has started? Are they going to stop it? Are they going to continue with it? What are they doing? What are they doing to make sure that all the investment that come into Nigeria trickle down to the people? What are they doing to handle the middlemen that many people have said are making life unbearable for Nigerians? What are they doing with education? Because so far, government in Nigeria, when we talk education, we focus on universities. What about the primary schools? Where right now, reports in Lagos shows that there are primary schools in Lagos where children are already, there are cult groups there. Children are going there with weapons to fight themselves. They are selling drugs in schools. What are we doing to make sure that our institutional arena is not a breeding ground for crime and criminality? So which questions are you asking these people that you're bringing into office? Or are you simply focused on, we don't want Tinubu, anybody but Tinubu? And at the end of the day, you shout in 2031, we don't want this person, anybody but this person. Well, let's see how that goes. Mr. K, President Tinubu is a good marketer, and I pray he replicates his economic vision to reality that will have a positive impact on average Nigerians. Majority of the state governors are not helping the situation on ground. Gbenga Shuemi speaks. Thank you so much, Gbenga Shuemi. And you are right in that. I think Governor Seyi Makinde is positioning himself for the future leadership role. He wants to build organic followers like Kwan Kwanso, which he can use to negotiate for political power and alignment like Kwan Kwanso is doing right now. And let's not forget that Tinubu started building himself from one state to Chief Udo speaks. That is very true. And relatively, Governor Seyi Makinde is young, so he has time to build. Wait out all the older ones to get out of the system while it takes over. That is a strategy that politicians really use. And Silas from Egbeda says, there is no reasonable individual or company that will want to come and invest their money in Nigeria except criminals. Any investor that you see in Nigeria today has been here before Buhari's government. Tinubu only borrows or sorrow. That's not very true. There are investors that left Nigeria and they are back. An example is the Tolaram group, they pulled out in some way, and they now bought shares in Guinness after they had pulled out at some point. We have Indorama, who after the president visited India, they've come into Nigeria to do some investments. That is not entirely accurate. But thank you for your message. And the reason we do all this is so that we package our conversations properly, so that it will not be easy for anybody to debunk it. You can easily say you are not bringing in enough investments. There are more promised investments than actualized investments. That is a stronger argument than to say he hasn't done anything. Because if you say he hasn't done anything, all the president and the team needs to do is go on air and reel out all the things they've done, and all of them, the things they'll reel out, will be facts. Then you begin to say, now lie, Joe, we won't accept it. Then we change the narrative. 2027, not just for the president, but for everybody that is coming with an argument, everybody that is marketing himself, all the names we listed this morning, we must go to them with facts and what we want. I'm Achogwa Solomon at Ikeja. Mr. Kunu and Oluwaka, they are listening to him. We're talking about if an African child is assured of one egg a day and a good sandwich, he will not be afraid of learning. Listening to this president saying things outside shows he meant well. In order to borrow more for funny reasons, it baffles me a lot. 2027 is here. Them go deceive the gullible again. Achogba, Solomon, let's begin to educate everybody so that nobody remains gullible. And you know one good thing about politics is this. In Nigeria, I've said this a couple of times, none of this candidates or aspirants right now is incompetent enough to lead Nigeria. Of course, there are different levels of competence, but I say that none of them is incompetent enough or, you know, to lead us, because all they need is the support of Nigeria. If Nigerians put the support behind them, and by support it means you're putting pressure, it means you're analyzing every policy that they make and you're really pushing it, shredding it to show them whether they've done right or wrong. It means you're going all out to ensure that they favor you. It means you're praising them when they've done good. Oh, this is good, but we need more. It means that you put so much pressure, all those that are working against Nigeria will have no choice but to say, you know what, let's you know, just calm down a bit. Let's bring some respite to this country. If not, the way the people are going, everybody go lose. Oh, that is what we need to give whoever comes in 2027. The truth is, we have failed to give President Tinubu that support.

0: Guided by a shared purpose and a spirit of collaboration, Emory University students push each other to think creatively and work cooperatively, knowing that different perspectives lead to new ideas.
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0: Learn more at emory.edu.
2: They wouldn't have used their money to go and buy form for the party. After some people have spent money, bought the form, you now said there's going to be a consensus. So that is the angles. That another thing again is that look at Lagos, for instance, now. Look at Lagos. I have analyzed it before on this program, and I'm going to repeat it. In Lagos, yeah, there are three set of leaders. Godfathers in Lagos. There are three types. And they go in hierarchy. Number one godfather in Lagos politics is the president, Asiwaju Bola Ahmed Tinubu. He's the number one godfather in Lagos. The second godfather are set of the member of GAC. The Governor's Advisory Council, they are body of godfathers in Lagos. Every senatorial district, every federal constituencies in Lagos, politically speaking, every local government, every ward, falls under these people. That is the second set of godfathers. Then the third one, there are some certain godfather in every local government. Some of them, or many of them, are not member of GAC, but they are sub-godfather in each local government, and it is in each local government. In fact, they are government on their own. So if you want to get anything within APCO in Lagos, if you are lucky to have the one of local government and you get the anointing from the member of GAC, then you are good to go.
3: All right. Miss Adegbenro. Miss Adegbenro. I'm guessing technical issues
2: father.
3: There.
2: The eyes of the godfathers. The president, Bola Ahmed Tinubu, say otherwise. But if you can win the mind of godfather within the GAC and within your local government, you are good to go. Irrespective of what the member says, you are going to get the ticket of the party.
3: All right, Ms. Adegbenro, let's quickly touch on some other specific issues. Let's move to Surulere, because I know that there are a number of people interested in what is going on there. Because as we speak, there are coalitions, community organizations, professional associations, faith groups, even political stakeholders in Surulere endorsing Honorable Barakat Odulaga Bakare for Surulere Constituency 1. The person who currently holds that position is Desmond Elliott, the actor turned politician, and he's been there for three consecutive tenures. He's trying to go for the fourth. And the endorsement of Odunuga Bakare followed a series of engagements across the constituency. In fact, some of these coalitions endorsing him, they said they've endorsed CAN, they claimed they've endorsed Market Women, they've claimed they've endorsed auto dealers, technicians, fire service, everybody. I mean, I've seen a number of events as well organized in favor of Desmond Elliott's fourth term. Some of his supporters as well, they've been supporting him. But now the chief of staff to the president, Femi Gbajabiamila, who is recognized as one of the biggest politicians in that axis, recently disclosed that he almost lost his position last year due to the alleged involvement of Desmond Elliott in the political crisis that rocked the Lagos State House of Assembly during the speakership tussle involving Mudashiru Obasa and Miranda. I remember in a video widely circulated on social media yesterday, Gbajabiamila narrated how Tinubu summoned him to his residence in Abuja at the height of the Obasa impeachment saga. And according to Gbajabiamila, the president confronted him over intelligence reports linking Desmond Elliott, who represents Surulere Constituency 1 in the Lagos State House of Assembly, to efforts to destabilize the state legislature.

0: teacher. He claimed that he almost lost his job as chief of staff at that particular point in time. And so Gbajabiamila further revealed that he had to defend Elliot against the allegations. He said he hasn't even spoken to Elliot. He didn't know whether he was part of it, but he had to tell the president that Desmond Elliot was not part of it. And the president had to insist and told him that he is telling Gbajabiamila from intelligence on his own part that Desmond Elliot was part of it. He even told him to tell Desmond Elliot to go and retrace his steps. And he said he called Desmond Elliot to inform him of this development, that if he's one of those people getting involved in the, you know, State House of Assembly politics, he should just, you know, move out of it. And now, is this the reason? Because the question on the mind of people now is that, is this the reason for, you know, the Barakat support? Is this the reason why these same godfathers, these same politicians are no longer supporting Desmond Elliot? Because in the new candidate, who is Barakat Odunuga, they are, you know, branding her as, you know, this person is going to work. Desmond Elliot did not work as he should. He didn't, you know, respond to the needs of the people. Is this the real reason for the lack of support we are seeing against Desmond Elliot in certain quarters within that axis?
1: You remember that I talk about three types of godfathers in Lagos, have you?
0: Yes.
1: Gbajabiamila fall within the second one. Whoever is supporting Surulere will get the ticket of the party in Surulere. Whoever he supports will get the ticket. That does not determine that the person is going to win, but that person

0: The NBA playoffs are underway, and now you can trade every game on Kalshi. You can also trade on who wins each series, the conference finals, and the championship. San Antonio is currently trading at 19% to win it all, meaning a $100 trade pays out over $500 if they take the title. On Kalshi, you're trading against other people in a live market. 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Trade on anything.
1: How many of them deserve the second ten yourself if you look at performance? So, but because it's the leaders that determine, then this particular lady that is being branded as the new kid in the block is because the presidency, the highest of the Godfather, the second tier of the Godfathers, they are not happy with Desmond Elliott. Although that does not mean Desmond Elliott has also performed exceptionally, because none of them perform exceptionally, from the speaker down to the last person in that House of Assembly. How many of them perform exceptionally? Well, because it is not about performance in Lagos. It is about who is the godfather that can stick his neck or her neck for you to get the tickets. And that's exactly what is happening. And what the chief of staff to the president, Right Honorable Femi Badabi-Amila, what he said about the president, maybe some of their information managers, they don't tell them some things. His information about the issue that happened in the Lagos State House of Assembly, number one, is positioning the president as not being a Democrat. Yes, he's positioning president, that president is not a Democrat. How could the whole members of this State of Assembly remove their speaker? How does it concern the president if he's a Democrat?
2: Yeah, but don't forget that as the president as well, whether it's your job to keep tabs on everything going on in your country, whether it's political, you may not get involved, but at least you it's your job to keep tabs. At least
1: don't,
2: you have
1: don't
2: intelligence.
1: Forget that the same president called all the House members to Abuja. You remember? Hello?
2: I'm with you.
1: All this, number one. Number two, he asked them to go and restate Obasa. That is not the meaning of Democrats. That is not the... Then two, telling that he nearly lost his job as chief of staff to the president because of what happened in the Lagos House of Assembly. He is positioning the president again not to be a Democrat.
2: All right. You know what, Mr. Adegbenro,
1: that is the efficacy of that particular statement. But President Badabi-Amila has the right to support any aspirant he wants to support. Putting the narrative of the president is not painting the president as a Democrat. But when we have to look at it, how many politicians? Do we have politicians that are Democrats in Nigeria? I stand to be corrected.
2: All right. You know, if you are listening to us from that federal constituency, from that state constituency, rather, from Surulere 1, and I know that a number of people in that axis are quite knowledgeable and invested in this. You know, if you understand what is going on, let us know what your own take is. Do you really think this resistance against Desmond Elliott going for the fourth term is purely political and should be left that way? Or do you think it's really about his job, how he has fared as a lawmaker in that axis? Now, let's quickly move away from APC as we move closer to the phone lines. Remember to send in your WhatsApp messages early enough, 0809-234-5913. Now we'll start with Oyo State, where the governor Seyi Makinde yesterday formally joined the presidential race for the 2027 elections under the alliance of the PDP, that's the People's Democratic Party, and the Allied People's Movement, APM. You know, he declared at a rally held at Mapo Hall in Ibadan, and Iyesom Wike of the PDP, that's the minister of the FCT, has called Seyi Makinde's presidential ambition

0: dead on arrival. He tagged it dead on arrival. Wike made his remark yesterday also while speaking to journalists during an inspection of roads in Abuja, hours after Oyo governor declared his presidential ambition in Ibadan. Now, away from that, a lot is also happening within the ADC. We know that Rotimi Amaechi has submitted his form, his expression of interest form within the ADC. Atiku Abubakar has done so. At some point, there was almost chaos at the office because, you know, some people claim that, you know, certain people were not allowed to go in. It was almost as if some people did not want some other parties to go and submit their expression of interest form. And there was reported disagreement as well at that particular party. And it's getting people thinking, I mean, we are making progress. People are beginning to express their real intentions. And we want to know what your thoughts are on that. I know that in Ogun State, Prince Dapo Abiodun, who is the governor, has presented Senator Adeola to Ogun West APC, as a part of the primaries as well. And we know that, things are beginning to take shape. We just want to know what your thoughts are on that. For Ogun State, before we move away from Ogun State, we know that Otunba Gbenga Daniel has publicly challenged Prince Dapo Abiodun. Don't forget that they are also reportedly interested in being lawmakers at the federal level, you know, after being governors. So he has challenged him to a TV debate, and he even promised to, you know, continue to say certain things about him if he refuses to acknowledge that charge for a TV debate. Don't you think things are getting interesting?
1: Yes, very, very interesting. Politicians are looking for various win on the Makinde.
0: Mm-hmm.
1: Well, it is the right of Makinde to contest for any position. He has declared to run for president, and the one is also putting up a rainbow party too, EDP plus APM. In Oyo State, we want to see how that one will really pound out. We select for him, but I can tell you, if you are a resident or political analyst in Oyo State, you cannot underestimate Makinde in Oyo State. How he's going to perform outside Oyo State, it depends on Nigerians. But within Oyo State, you cannot underestimate his power and the followers that he had. Whether he's going to materialize in APM, his only time is going to tell. And on the Enugu State, the fight between Dapo Abiodun, because Dapo Abiodun is claiming that there is a consensus, because he's a consensus senatorial candidate in Ogun East. But both of them have collected form and submitted form. So if you are saying you are claiming consensus, and the person that is an aspirant against you saying there is no consensus, don't forget the way the definition of consensus is that all the aspirants, either two or more, they must agree that they are presenting one. So if that one has not happened, there is no consensus.
0: So it has to be direct primaries.
1: It has to be direct primary, and I want to see what is going to happen. My fear is just that the loss of lives that will happen. I'm not a prophet of doom, but because I know that terrain very well, ordinary election, I know what happened during election, the number of people that died within that senatorial district, because both of them, they did not support themselves in the last election. Don't let us deceive ourselves. They did not totally support themselves. As OGD, the former governor, did not totally support Dapo Abiodun for his re-election, especially in the Ogun East area of Ogun State. Then the governor also, Dapo Abiodun, did not totally. In fact, during the primary that brought in Gbenga Daniel, governor has another person in mind. And so during that particular time, he did not support them wholeheartedly. So we want to see how governors, they are going to go, both former and the current one, they are going to go head to head in a primary. And it's not peculiar to Ogun State. In other states too, it's going to really, it's going to really come up.
0: Now, the one thing there is that let's stick with PDP for a minute. You know, Oyo State Governor Sheikh Makinde wants to has joined the presidential race. He also has his alliance, that's Allied People Movement. But don't forget that Nyesom Wike is still within the PDP, and he's saying that this is dead on arrival. How do you think things are going to pan out there?
1: One thing there is this: Wike also has the right to contest for the president if he wants. Dead on arrival, everybody has different mission. The mission of Wike is to be a godfather in PDP and get the person that will be governor in River State. That is his mission. So everybody, then for Makinde, he wants to instill somebody as the governor of Oyo State. And also, he wants to reduce the votes that the president is going to get from Oyo State, no matter how small it is. So politicians is also with their own mission and vision for a particular election. But for Wike say dead on the arrival, well, he has the right. Makinde also the right to contest.
0: What Wike is saying is that INEC doesn't recognize any PDP APM alliance. That's the only thing, that the only way Sheikh Makinde can actualize his presidential ambition is to join the APM. That's leave the PDP and join the APM. And he also feels like that one is even dead on arrival.
1: Well, one thing there is that he didn't know that every one of them has their own plan. You discover that some certain people that are fighting to Turaki led team, they are also having their own strategy too. And we may not see the end of PDP as we speak. We don't know what is going to happen between now and when the election is going to come into being.
0: All right,
1: but I can tell you,
0: okay,
1: the what Makinde is doing is what we call gaton system in politics. Gaton in the sense that one leg in APM, one leg in PDP. So if you want to run on the ticket of APM, I know there are some plans that he had made on ground for it. So automatically he knows what is wrong for Wike. Also using gaton also in Rivers, he is also using gaton system. One leg in APC, one leg in PDP. So how that one is going to pan up is another. But I can tell you, Makinde and Wike, they know where they are going. They know their mission and their vision. And their mission and vision is totally different for each other. So we are going to see how it pans out.
0: Thank you so much, Ms. Adigbenro. Let's quickly open the studio lines. 0809-234-5913 or 0704-700-8913, as well as 0704-700-9913 and 0704-100-7913. We're going to start with some messages right about now. There's a message here from Delta State, Dr. George Ejetavo from Delta State. He says, good day. The people do not want Desmond Elliott to return to the House of Assembly because of so many things. But the main reason has to do with the role he played during the 2020 NSAS protest, which was very shameful and despicable. That's Dr. George's opinion there. Kevilansky says, Mr. Adigbenro, with the katakata you have described that is playing out already in the APC primaries, which, as we know, is not peculiar to APC, can we at this point admit that what we call political parties are mere political associations for politicians to contest elections? I mean, that's what political parties are, actually, in the real sense of it, Kevilansky. I believe all these parties will crumble with time, and we will start having institutions we can call political parties. What we have now are strong men controlling, not leading, smaller men. Well, to be honest, it's not the job of political parties to lead the the people or to govern. Their job is to play politics, you know, and that's one of the major reasons for having political parties, to play the politics and, you know, provide a candidate based on their ideologies or their interests. Even in politics anywhere in the world, you are allowed to have your political interest. There's a room for that as well in the grand scheme of things. So, I mean, Kerolanski, maybe at some point Mr. Nuruddin will also touch on that. But let me take this voice note. It came in quite early, but it's very long. We'll take as much as we can.
2: Hi, hello, Oluwa. How are you doing? Hope you have a blessed night. My name is Olawale.
0: Okay. This voice note is quite low. Let us see what we can do about that. Hello?
2: Hi, hello, Oluwa.
0: Mm-hmm.
2: How are you doing? Hope you have a blessed night. My name is Olawale. See, Oluwa, I know I sent a message when the Yakim Animashan was in the studio last week. I was saying he has a junior sister, he's a chairman in a federal government, and he has a counselor as a junior brother at the Bethlehem Towers. Now you two want to go for the House of Reps. And I heard he was complaining that Niti has an opportunity to contest. I said, no, you can contest wherever you are. I thought that you have spent 10 years in a particular locality, even in the country, you can vote and be voted for. I remember earlier that he complained that the current chairman of Mainland Local Government doesn't reside on the Bethlehem Metal West, because we have West and East, and I reside on the West. He was complaining that the man, just because of want to use that opportunity, he ran from the Bethlehem Metal East and he came to reside on the West just for him to get that slot, and nobody opposed him. That's why I say they were the ones who are the politicians. They are not complaining, those who are from the West. And seeing the deception of the chairmanship on the mainland, because I was talking to someone who is a politician, I said, you people, why have you allowed these people to be sustaining you from the East all these years? And the person was saying, maybe nobody from the West. And automatically, some of us from the West, we are so gentle. Because I said that some people approached me some years ago, I should come and contest for chairmanship. I said, no, when it's time, when God asked me to do, I will do. And the one said, you see, because you don't want to do this, people are those from the East that have been doing it.
0: Thank you so much. Let's take this call. Hello, good morning. Hello, good morning.
3: Hello, good morning.
0: Yes, good morning. What's your name? From where are you calling?
3: Hello, Lua. This is Mr. Silas.
0: Oh, Mr. Silas, welcome.
3: Hello, Mr. Nubin. I think I'm right. Good morning.
0: Yes, good morning. Go on, please.
3: Please, I like the way you handle some of our problems in this country. Sometimes you are always objective, you are not biased. Keep it up. That's the work of a journalist, because as you are working in that industry, it's your duty to do something meaningful to this country. Thank you. I want to say something. I came across something yesterday, and it has been boiling in my mind, because if we want this country to move forward, this attitude should stop. Because I wonder what, and INEC has not said anything about it. I don't want to talk about this Monday Elliott, because he has a career.
0: Very quickly, Mr. Silas, you have a few seconds.
3: Yes, yeah, he can go back to his career business. But APC is busy buying people's voters' card. I don't know if you know about this. And this thing contravenes the electoral law.
0: Where exactly is that happening, Mr. Silas?
3: Lagos State. I can send you the video. One senator representing Lagos, can I call back to give you the kind?
0: Yes, please call back to give the details. Let's also bring in this voice note. Hello, good morning.
4: Yeah, good morning, news lady and Sanuruddin. My name is Peter Newland. Yes, actually, Mr. President is not a Democrat. We actually saw what he did when he was the governor of Lagos State. How many of his deputies were sacked by him, were removed by him? The same man who did not allow Amber Day to go for the second time. The man who dictates what really happens in Lagos. He selects. What they normally do in Lagos State is selection. There is no election. Selection, that's what they do. So he has the veto power to do that. So he's not a Democrat. That is what.
0: Hello? Hello, Peter from Newland. Okay, that's all we can take right there today on the People's Perspective on Lagos Talks 91.3. As we wrap up the conversation, we'll take Mr. Nuruddin Adegbenro's parting shot at this point in time. Welcome back, sir. As we wrap up the conversation, a lot has been said. You know, what final words do you want to leave us with?
5: Well, I think what is important is that Nigeria should not sit down and be apolitical. It needs to be much more involved in who is going to. We know that there is no room for independent candidacy as at now. So automatically, whatever the political parties throw up as their candidate is what Nigerians will pick from. So, but what is important is that we need to be involved in that particular point. And at the same time, this upcoming primary election of APC, let us be safe. Let us keep safe because of what is coming ahead. Let us be safe. Even as journalists, we need to be safe. It's somebody that is alive that I report to.
0: Thank you.
5: God will assist us.
0: Thank you so much. And this is a call on security officials and security institutions to do their jobs and be out there to ensure that our lives and our property are safe. Because, you know, as you've heard, sometimes politicians get desperate and they cause chaos. On that note, we say thank you so much for being a part of the People's Perspectives on Lagos Talks 91.3. It is time for us to pave way for the news at noon, which comes up right about now. I am Olaoluwa Awe, the news lady. Stay tuned.

0: At the heart of every news story lies the angles, the perspectives, and the different voices that make the headlines.
1: Transporters have added money. 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
3: Have the elections, and then if the ministry now says, no, we don't agree, that's interference.
0: Okay. At Lagos Talks 91.3, we go between the lines to tell the stories that make the news.
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0: very good afternoon to you. Thank you so much for joining us on the News at Noon right here on Lagos Talks 91.3. In the headlines, President Tinubu urges APC unity as party begins nationwide primaries. UK denies backing any candidate in Nigerian election, clarifies neutral stance. On the foreign scene, Africa CDC raises alarm over new Ebola cases in Congo. And in sports, Ancelotti extends Brazil contract to 2030 World Cup. Now the news in detail. President Bola Tinubu and President Brice Oligui Nguema of Gabon have called for stronger African unity and greater investment in digital infrastructure to strengthen the continent's economy. Speaking at the Africa CEO Forum in Kigali, Rwanda, both leaders urged African countries to deepen trade cooperation and reduce reliance on foreign economies. President Tinubu said Africa must fully implement the African Continental Free Trade Area to drive growth. He disclosed that Nigeria is laying 19,000 kilometers of fiber optic cables to expand internet access and support digital opportunities in artificial intelligence and e-commerce. He also called for an African credit rating agency and a continental commodity exchange to promote local value addition and reduce raw material exports. Tinubu cited the Dangote refinery as an example of industrial progress, saying Nigeria is now a net exporter of petrol and aviation fuel. President Nguema said Gabon is ending raw manganese exports and focusing on local processing, while also calling for stronger South-South cooperation and support for African companies. Meanwhile, President Bola Tinubu has called on members of the All Progressives Congress, the APC, to uphold unity and demonstrate sportsmanship as the party begins its nationwide primary elections. In a statement marking the start of the exercise, the president warned against divisive or rancorous conduct that could weaken the party ahead of the 2027 general elections. The primaries, which begin with House of Representatives aspirants, will run through to the presidential primaries scheduled for May 25, 2026. Tinubu described the process as more than just internal elections, calling it a referendum on unity, resilience and strength as a party. He added that the exercise presents an opportunity for members to renew shared ideals and strengthen internal bonds within the party. The British Deputy High Commissioner to Nigeria, Gil Lever, says the United Kingdom has no preferred candidate ahead of Nigeria's 2027 general elections. Lever stated this during a courtesy visit to the Kwara State Governor and Chairman of the Nigeria Governors Forum, Abdulrahman Abdulrazak, at the government house in Ilori. According to her, the British government will not interfere in Nigeria's electoral process, but will continue to support efforts towards free, peaceful and credible elections. Deputy High Commissioner, who was on a three-day official visit to Kwara State, also stressed that the UK has no favourite political party in Nigeria and would not be involved in local political matters. Governor Seyi Makinde of Oyo State has officially declared his intention to contest the 2027 presidential election. The declaration was made on Thursday at Maku Hall in Ibadan during the unity rally organized by the People's Democratic Party, the PDP, and the All People's Movement, the APM, to formalize an alliance between both parties. Governor Makinde used the occasion to call on opposition leaders across the country to unite against what he described as attempts by the ruling All Progressives Congress, the APC, to turn Nigeria into a one-party state. According to the governor, Nigeria's democracy can only thrive when opposition parties are allowed to operate freely without interference from the ruling party. The federal government says it is set to improve the monitoring of investments and education delivery across schools and communities through the use of data-driven systems. The Minister of Education, Tunji Alausa, disclosed this during a stakeholders' workshop on the Nigeria Education Data Infrastructure, also known as NEDI, held in Abuja. The workshop brought together stakeholders from the education, investment and political sectors to discuss the implementation of NEDI, a platform designed to serve as a single and reliable source of education data across Nigeria. According to the minister, the initiative is aimed at harmonizing educational data nationwide to support effective planning, accountability and human capital development. He noted that the federal government intends to use the platform to better track investment in education and improve service delivery in schools and communities across the country. The Lagos State government has warned that excessive dredging activities across the state could have serious economic and environmental consequences if not properly regulated. The Commissioner for Waterfront Infrastructure Development, Daya Bush Alebioshu, gave the warning during the ministry's 2 year scorecard presentation at the annual ministerial press briefing in Lagos. He said the increasing demand for sand, particularly for reclamation and infrastructure projects in the Lekki-Ajah corridor, has led to the rapid depletion of available deposits in nearby areas. According to him, developers are now transporting sand from Ikorodu communities over long distances because reserves closer to Ajah are gradually becoming exhausted. The commissioner stressed the importance of obtaining accurate data on dredging activities across the state, including the number of operators and the quantity of sand extracted daily. He added that the state government is becoming more careful in granting dredging licenses and permits in order to protect remaining resources. On a foreign scene, the Africa Centers for Disease Control and Prevention has confirmed an Ebola outbreak in the Democratic Republic of Congo's Ituri province. In a statement, the agency said it is urgently coordinating with Congo, Uganda, South Sudan, and other global health partners to strengthen cross-border surveillance preparedness and response efforts. So far, around 246 suspected cases and 65 deaths have been reported, mostly in the Mongwalu and Rampara health zones. Among laboratory confirmed cases, 4 deaths have been recorded. The Africa CDC has expressed concern over the risk of wider spread, citing the urban nature of Bunia and Rampara, as well as high population movement and mining-related activity in Mongwalu. Moving on to business news, the Securities and Exchange Commission, SEC, has advised Nigerians to steer clear of unregistered investment schemes being promoted online. In a statement released via its official X account, the Commission warned that many of the digital investment platforms are operating without approval from the Nigerian Capital Market Regulator. The SEC explained that several of the schemes promise unrealistic or guaranteed returns and are being promoted heavily on social media platforms such as WhatsApp, Instagram, TikTok, Telegram, and Facebook. According to the commission, the public risks losing substantial amounts of money by investing in such platforms, many of which operate in the manner of Ponzi schemes. The agency said the agency further urged Nigerians to exercise caution and confirm the legitimacy of any investment platform before investing. In sports news, Brazil's Football Federation says national team coach Carlo Ancelotti has extended his contract to remain in charge until after the 2030 World Cup. In a statement, the federation confirmed the Italian manager, who joined Brazil in 2025, will continue leading the 5-time world champions through the next World Cup cycle. Ancelotti is also set to take charge of Brazil at this year's World Cup, which begins on June 11 and will be hosted across the United States, Mexico and Canada. Reports earlier in the day had indicated the 66-year-old was close to agreeing a contract extension with the South American Giants. Finally, to entertainment news, stand-up comedian and Pigeon radio presenter at Naija FM, George Talent, is set to host the maiden edition of his comedy special in Lagos, George Talent to the World, with the theme Son of Alice. The show, which will feature A-list comedians like MC Monica, Senator Comedian, Bojoint, Mimico, and many others, will hold on Sunday, 31st of May, 2026, at the second floor Ikoyi Plaza by 5 p.m. Ticket categories include regular, VIP, and front row access, while gold and platinum tables are also available for sponsors and guests. Interested guests can obtain tickets online via www.rebrand.ly/George Talent or contact the organizers through the phone number 0708 312 3254. Canadian rapper Drake has released not one, but three new albums, marking a major return to music. The projects include his long-awaited solo album, Iceman, alongside two additional releases titled Habibti and Maid of Honor. Together, the three albums contain a total of 43 tracks. The records feature collaborations with several international artists, including Central Cee, 21 Savage, and Patti Nexstar. This is Drake's first major release since his highly publicized feud with American rapper Kendrick Lamar intensified in 2024. The rivalry is also referenced in his new music. And that's it on the world news, but before I go, let's take another look at the major stories. President Tinubu urges APC unity as party begins nationwide primaries. UK denies backing any candidate in Nigerian election, clarifies neutral stance. On the foreign scene, African CDC raises alarm over new Ebola cases in Congo. And in sports, Ancelotti extends Brazil contract to 2030 World Cup. Thank you so much for listening to the news. I am Lika Adebashi. Enjoy the rest of your day.
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Lagos Talks 91.3. Good afternoon, Lagos. I am Olaoluwa Awe, the news lady, and welcome to Directions. It's very important that we have another important conversation about our personal development. And for a while now, I've been talking about, you know, patterns, self-awareness. I know the last time on Directions, that's on Wednesday, I talked about blind spots. How as humans we have blind spots. There's certain things about ourselves that we cannot see and we do not see. People tell you some of those things, you don't believe them, you don't know you have certain weaknesses, you don't know you behave in certain ways. And if you don't know how to identify them, if you do not look inward and have a level of self-awareness, you know, those things can deter your growth. You just find yourself being all defensive when you actually really have a problem to solve, something to correct in the way you deal with people and in the way you see life. And I was able to explain the different types of blind spots, the emotional blind spots, the blind spots that have to do with your self-identity, how you see yourself. You know, a number of people, everyone feels like they are very good. I'm a good person. A number of people are blind to some of the terrible things that they do. And if you're not able to get to the point where you can see that, when it comes to this area of my life, I'm not really a good person, you won't even be open to fixing those issues. But today I want to take it to another level. And I want to talk about projection, which is also another psychological phenomenon common amongst humans. And this is also something that a number of us do. I mean, we all project. We all project one way or the other, I mean, whether we admit it or not. What do I mean by projection? Projection is one of the most fascinating psychological defense mechanisms because most people do it without realizing it. It happens when a person unconsciously transfers their own feelings, insecurities, motives, or behaviors onto someone else. When you transfer your own feelings, you are the one feeling it though. But you transfer your insecurities to another person. You are the one really feeling that way, but you will say that it's another person feeling it. You accuse another person of feeling that way or acting that way when you are the one acting that way. Now, for example, instead of saying, I feel insecure, someone projecting will say something like, you are trying to intimidate me. Okay, I mean, I'm going to have to explain that again. Maybe something happens between you and someone, and instead of you taking responsibility of, you know,

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1: Question of our emotions, and I've talked about that before, that every emotion is valid. We just need to question it. Emotions are a message from you to you. Emotions are to help you understand who you are. Anytime something happens and an emotion kicks in, you are supposed to process that emotion, looking at, why do I feel this way? That emotion is supposed to help you to understand where you are in your life at that point in time. Could it be because I'm insecure? You know, why am I angry at what this person is saying? Is it because I feel disrespected? Why do I feel disrespected? Has the person actually really done something disrespectful? Because there are times when people will not do something disrespectful, but you will feel disrespected. Emotions can be very funny like that. And that's where you need to question yourself. Why do I feel this way? Now, instead of you saying, I feel insecure, and checking the reason for your own insecurities, someone who projects or who is projecting will just stick with, you are the one trying to intimidate me. You are the one trying to intimidate me. And this often happens, especially in situations when the person has actually really not really intimidated you. Because there are instances when some people literally just feel insecure around confident people. Maybe the person was just being confident. I mean, there are instances where people try to intimidate you. You will know for sure when you process your emotions and you do an assessment of the scenario or of the experience that you had. What did the person actually do? For example, if somebody is just in a room talking about how, you know, what he has achieved, his academic qualifications, is the skills he possesses, and he's just talking about what he has achieved with his life. And at that point, when the person is just talking about himself, you are feeling small. You know what? The person is not your problem. That person is not the problem. You are the one that should now question why you are feeling small. That means that you are the one feeling insecure. The person is not intimidating you. You are the one feeling insecure in that situation. So some people can't tell the difference. Every time someone confident comes around, they feel like, and they will now call, tag the person, you are intimidate person. You are an arrogant person. You intimidate people. I'm just here talking about, you know, sometimes somebody is just around talking about something they got, how beautiful it is, how much they love it, or somebody is talking about how, oh, my parents are rich, you know, we are wealthy in our house, they've provided, I inherited this, and you are there feeling bad. Or maybe somebody is just announcing that they've got a job or they've made some money, and you are, instead of you to feel good for that person, you are feeling small and you are feeling bad. You should know that that is your insecurity speaking. That emotion, that envy you are feeling at that point in time, that jealousy you are feeling at that point in time, is supposed to help you understand now that it's like you have low self-esteem. It's either that or you are not doing enough in your own life. See, sometimes there are certain things that will make us feel like, yes, we should have done better. We could have done better. We have the capacity to do better. That is not a reason for you to now say somebody is intimidating me or think that the person talking is arrogant. It's a call for us to look inward and fix our own lives. Now, I'll take it from there right after this break. Remember, it is still Directions on Lagos Talks 91.3. Stay tuned.
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3: Welcome back to Directions on Lagos Talks 91.3. I am Olaoluwa, our weather news lady, and I've been talking about projections. I mean, people project. We have projected at some point in our life. We probably even still do it. And this is just a call for us to look inwards, for us to do a self-assessment and develop our self-awareness skills. Because see, as a human being in life, if you are not self-aware, if you are not growing when it comes to self-awareness, you cannot grow. You cannot be better at anything. You cannot make the kind of money you think you want to make. If you are not a master of your own self, you cannot manage people and you cannot make more out of life. And that's why this conversation is very important. Now, I was given an example of a situation where someone is not projecting and a situation where someone is projecting. I was talking about how if somebody is just talking about themselves and they are putting their best foot forward and they're talking about their achievement, if that ever makes you feel bad or sad, then you're probably dealing with envy or jealousy at that point in time. That emotion is supposed to help you look inward and look at the things you are not doing right in your life, or call your attention to the fact that you just might have low self-esteem. And now when you realize that, you're not supposed to automatically move to protect yourself, which is what people do, and that's why they get defensive. You're not supposed to do that. You are supposed to now look for how to solve your problems, because when you solve your own problems, when you stop having low self-esteem, when your esteem gets better, and you look inward, you fix your own life, you do the things you're supposed to do in time, and you get a better result, it is your own life that gets better for it. And that's why, for people who are always on a defensive, they will never grow, because instead of them to look inward and fix their lives, they would rather channel their energy on protecting their image or protecting their ego. No matter how much or how long you protect your image or ego, if you are not actually doing the real work that needs to be done, you will not achieve the real results that will make you actually feel good. So that defense mechanism that kicks in will make you feel good in the short term, or at least to make you feel not feel as worse as you don't want to feel. But then it will actually really not better your life on the long run, and that's how you will not grow. Now, projection is a defense mechanism. Now, this is where I'm going. People project. People who do that, they are indirectly trying to protect their image and protect their ego and protect their emotions the way they feel. They don't want to feel bad. And that's why we project. So instead of us to take responsibility and accountability for our own actions, we'll project it on another person. We'll blame another person. You blame another person who is just talking about himself. Another person who just came to give a testimony and said that the Lord has been good to him. Someone who has just, won, a lottery, or someone who has just actually made some money from hard work or in smart work. He's just proud. He's just arrogant. And people project a lot. One thing I've come to realize, people project a lot. And in fact, we need to declare a state of emergency on that. I was literally talking to a friend of mine who likes to dress, in a very flashy or flamboyant way. And, she's an extrovert. That's how she likes to express herself. But because she likes to dress well and look good, she has attracted enemies. I mean, if you know just how sensitive people are to just somebody looking good, a harmless person looking good. You see somebody looking good, making friends. Instead of you to either learn from them or mind your business, you see people just hate her silently. People just conclude, oh, she's a busybody. Oh, projecting here and there. People we are supposed to collaborate with, we just find ourselves having issues with them for things that are not even any of our business. Now, another example. of projection, instead of us admitting that I'm being dishonest or we are being dishonest, sometimes we project and we say something like, this person can't be trusted. Do you know why, how complicated our interest in this projection is? You see that people who accuse people a lot, people who are the most critical, they are usually even involved in the things they are criticizing people for. You discover that people who are so quick to point to see people's errors and point accusing fingers at people, you discover that that thing they are accusing people of doing, they are the chief press secretary, they are the president general of that thing. And that's how you know a lot of people project. When you see people who are so quick to point accusing fingers, if you look deep enough into their lives, you discover that they are even they are known for that thing. That criticism that they are involved in all the time is a defense mechanism. They're just projecting. And that's where it gets really funny. And that's why it's something that we need to address. Because people just be projecting. In fact, sometimes the more critical, I mean, critical in a very negative way. All those people that they criticize to the end, to a fall, they won't let go. In fact, when you see the passion they have against, when it comes to criticizing people, you're like, why are you so passionate about something that is this negative? Like, you are always the one trying to correct people up and down. It is because they are running away from fixing their own lives. And sometimes we are those people. Like, sometimes I am those people, you are those people. We don't want to admit because it hurts. You know, sometimes we can't see it because we have a blind spot. We don't know that is why we are doing the things that we do. Yeah. If you see people that they cannot even be kind when it comes to correction, they can't even criticize constructively, is what they are doing is projecting. If you look deep enough, they are involved in that thing that they are complaining about. That's how interesting we humans are. So some people, instead of them to admit that they are dishonest, they would rather accuse another person cannot be trusted. They will be looking for somebody to blame. And when it comes to projection, most people do it unintentionally. It's not intentional. Because a person who projects genuinely believes the accusation feels true, even when it's actually revealing something happening inside of them. And that's why you have to be self-aware. And you need to pay attention to the things you do, why you do the things you do. Because sometimes, while you think you are doing something fantastic, it is for people who are indeed self-aware and for people who are emotionally intelligent, you are exposing your secrets to them. In fact, this is like a principle. That if you test this principle enough, you know that it's a principle that works. When you see someone that is very, very passionate about something, people only get passionate about something that they have experienced, are experiencing, or will experience. I mean, for you to be very passionate about anything, it has to be very close to home. So, if you don't do self-awareness very well to know why you are doing, to even know if you should be involved in certain things, because by the time you find yourself gravitating towards certain actions, a self-aware person, before the person goes all the way, will call himself to order and do a review. Why am I even, this thing I'm about to say, why am I even saying it? And looking what, to be very sure that it's not because you are practicing that thing or that thing is close to home. Because to a person that is very self-aware, who is observing you do those things, they know that you are only saying all of those things because if we look deeper, you are involved in it. Because we know that that's how projection works, and we know that human beings project. And this is why projection is so powerful. It shapes how people interpret others. It creates unnecessary conflicts, and it hides the real emotional issue from the person experiencing it. For example, if you project a lot, like I mentioned, it will not even help you. You are not able to fix your own problem or to even see the real emotional issues you have. You are more focused on every other person, what they are doing right, what they are not doing well. You will not be creating unnecessary conflicts. You'll be accusing people wrongly. You are the real person that has the problem, but you will just be accusing people wrongly and be confusing every other person there. Yes, and you know you have the power to shape how other people see. For example, if I'm talking about Mr. A now, and I keep accusing Mr. A of this, instead of me to take responsibility, maybe Mr. A and I got into an argument or there's a friction somewhere, and all I'm doing is just accusing Mr. A, and I'm not able to look inward to see why do I even feel this way? What have I even contributed to the problem? And let's say I'm even projecting, which means that 90% of the things I'm accusing Mr. A of doing, I am the one doing it, or I was the one that did it. But because I didn't want to add look inward, I don't have the capacity for self-awareness, or I have a blind spot, or I'm trying to defend myself, because there are times when people project intentionally. Yes. In fact, some people have adopted it as a strategy. You know, I think there's this saying that before they use me, make I use myself. Like, they know they've done something. You know, it's just like when some people, somebody stole. And you've stolen something, you know that with time, the owner of that thing will ask for it. So before the owner, immediately the owner asks, who took my pencil? You immediately accuse Mr. B and say, it's Mr. B that stole it, so that people will not investigate you. But you know that in that place, there's a way you will accuse Mr. B that a very emotionally intelligent person, a very smart person, they will start to suspect you. I'm like, why? You see that all those people that are always so quick to say, is this person that stole it? By the time you say, okay, let us search your own bag, ma. You are saying it's Mr. B that did it. Let us search your bag. They will feel offended. They will be so quick to not want to. I mean, that's how you know that person is projecting. So it's like the mind using another person as a mirror, but not realizing the reflection belongs to you. And this is why projection causes relationship fight, office politics, jealousy, gossip, emotional misunderstandings. A projected fear can feel completely real. And I told you there are two types of projection. There's the intentional projection, when the person projecting is using it as a strategy. There's the actual projection where you don't even know what you are doing, because you are not self-aware. You think, to you, you actually really think that person is wrong. But your mind is playing a fast one on you. You are the one with the problem. So, projection shows up in relationships as jealousy. Someone emotionally tempted to cheat may become overly suspicious of their partner. You mean, this one is kind of relatable to a number of people. You know how someone who is tempted to cheat, maybe you've not even cheated, but because you are under pressure to cheat, you might be so quick to want to be suspicious of you. Ah, maybe my partner is even cheating himself. But you are the one undergoing that suspicion. You don't just want to admit it to yourself. Because this is what you are thinking. If I can think this way, maybe my partner is even already doing it. If me, I can think this way, you know, it's possible my partner is already thinking that way. So you now proceed to first of all accuse the partner, or suspect the partner, when you are the one that is actually really processing something. You are the one that is processing that temptation to cheat. People do this. Projection can show up as insecurity. A deeply insecure person may constantly accuse others of showing off, feeling superior, being proud. Sometimes what they are reacting to is their own discomfort, and I explain that. Projection can show up as anger. Someone carrying unresolved anger may interpret neutral behavior as disrespect. Yes. If you are dealing with unresolved anger, or somebody annoyed you from somewhere, you know, you are now in another place, you are with another person. But because you've not resolved your anger from the first person, another person here now does something neutral. But guess what? You interpret it as anger, because you now transfer the aggression. Your unresolved aggression, anger, you transfer it to another person who has not done anything. You will now be accusing the person of misbehaving. whereas you are the one projecting. There's emotional avoidance. A person uncomfortable with vulnerability may accuse others of being too emotional. You know, some people have issues with vulnerability. They don't know how to express, you know, the deep feelings and emotions that they have. But so they tend to be avoidant or they tend to be silent. When they now see people who are able to express themselves, they will now tag those people as too dramatic, too emotional, too needy. Sometimes we do that. Sometimes the reason why you think your partner is too needy is because you are emotionally avoidant. You are the one with the problem. They are not the problem for expressing how they feel. You are the one with the problem for not knowing how to be vulnerable. People don't know that closing up and locking up all the time is not a flex. You not being able to communicate, you know, sometimes it might make you feel like you are the mature person, but it's not a flex. You are the one with the problem. For example, projection in workplace drama. Projection thrives in workplaces because competition exists. People protect reputation a lot. So because of that need to project their reputation, they will begin to project. Before they look into me, let me quickly accuse another person. Sometimes people do it intentionally or unintentionally. For example, a manipulative colleague accusing others of manipulation, whereas you are the one manipulating. Someone gossiping constantly while, you're claiming everyone else is toxic, but you are the one gossiping all the time. You are the one causing the problem. You now be saying, yeah, this place is still toxic. Oh, you are the one that will not sit on your desk. And you'll be gossiping and be gossiping and be gossiping. Another example, an unprepared employee accusing others of sabotage. You have not done your own work. When they now call you out, now you say they are trying to sabotage you. Oh, you are the one with the problem. You don't want to address your problem. You rather project that another person is the problem. There's a controlling boss calling employees difficult. You like to micromanage. You are the boss. You like to micromanage. But you would rather think that your employees are the problem because you don't want to, you know, adjust your own behavior. Or, I mean, it hurts to just feel and think that you are the problem. So, this projection in the office will create tension, distrust. It will now create defensive communication. Because if every other person realizes that you project a lot, everybody will now be on the defensive. The day you actually now have an actual criticism to give, everybody is already on the defensive. Nobody wants to hear anything from you because they know that you are always on the projective angle of things. Unnecessary power struggle. So I've explained why people project. The ego wants protection. That's the nature of the ego. The ego wants to be massaged and protected all the time. So it automatically gives you that urge to want to defend yourself. People project because shame is uncomfortable. People don't like to admit that they are jealous, they are insecure, or they are resentful. People don't like to admit sometimes that they are selfish. It hurts, it's shameful because all of these emotions, we see them as negative. And that was why I feel like if you are the kind of person that you see emotions as good and bad, you will tend to project because you will not always like to identify with the negative emotions. You will not want to believe it. You will automatically have a blind spot for the some emotions. Whereas those emotions are not in themselves bad. They are only calling your attention to something you need to do and fix about your life. Projection happens because what? People lack self-awareness. You can't even see it. So you can't even see your own wrong. You will just be projecting every now and then. And past experiences actually make people project. For example, people who have been hurt before, they may project their old fears onto new people. For example, maybe because you were in a relationship and the person used to beat you or was toxic. You now enter another relationship. Now, this person has not even started to be toxic, but you already have it at the back of your mind that he will beat you. And because of that, you are already treating him like a spouse beater. And the person is like, why are you talking to me like this? Why are you even having all these rules and regulations when I've not even done anything wrong? But you're projecting because of the past experience that you've had with people. There are some people today who just don't like people. And not because the new person they met today has done anything wrong to them, But because of the experience with the people they met yesterday, they just wake up in the morning and they feel like, hey, men are scum. Women are scam. This person is this. That's why we are just unnecessarily aggressive towards a gender or a person or to people when they have not even done anything wrong. So, which now shows us you are the one that needs to do some work on yourself, not them. And this is how you know if you are projecting. You constantly assume motives. You often think, they've not even done anything. No, you just think they're trying to embarrass me. And there are people that feel this way merely by looking at someone who looks good. You walk into a place, everybody looks good, or somebody looks good. Maybe everybody looks bad. Then one person now came in and looked very good. You just assume that this person just wants, you know, just came here to show off, which means that this person just came to pepper us, make us feel bad, so that the person looks good. Oh, guy, you are projecting. That's how you know you are projecting. The moment you just think maybe they are trying to embarrass you, or it's like this person thinks she's better than everyone. I have a friend who people literally just feel she thinks she's better than everyone because she just likes to dress nice. People can dress nice. You think everybody that dress nice, you are the one they have at the back of their mind. People have their own reasons for doing things. The moment you are always thinking you are a victim, hey, you know, they just want to victimize me. Or you just look at a guy and you're like, he definitely has bad intentions. And you don't have any evidence. He has not even opened his mouth. And you already judged him. Then it shows that you are the one with the problem. Now, there are certain traits that trigger you excessively. When there are certain traits that trigger you excessively, you know you project, or you know you are projecting. Sometimes what strongly irritates us in others is connected to something unresolved in ourselves. Yes. Sometimes what strongly irritates us in others is connected to something unresolved in ourselves. For example, an example of this, let me use a medical example. Do you know if you maybe you are intolerant to a food? Let's say you are lactose intolerant. Lactose intolerance does not, you being lactose intolerant doesn't mean milk is bad. It just means that your own digestive system does not have the capacity, lacks one or two things needed to process milk well. That's what it means. So every time you react excessively to something that somebody has done, it's actually really pointing to a lack in you. It means that it's pointing to something unresolved issue. For example, in a case of unresolved anger, the intensity of the reaction matters. I'm not saying you don't have the right to react. I'm not saying every time you react to something. I'm saying every time you react excessively. For example, somebody just opens their mouth to say something, before you know, you've slapped them. That's an excessive reaction, because that reaction is not commensurate to what has been said. Or let me say, somebody even says something that is quite unpleasant, but your own reaction is now to go and carry a weapon. Bro, that one, it don't pass what is going on at that point in time. There's something else going on. It's possible that you have pent up anger. You have some unresolved trauma or unresolved issue. That's why you will want to bring a gun to a fist fight. It's no longer about the person that wants to fist, that brought out fist. It's now about all the people that have hurt you in the past. Now, you know, you have unresolved issues, and that is a you issue that you should look into. You know you are you project if you keep repeating the same complaints. If many different people are accused, you know, if many different people are accused of it. For example, you in all your 5 relationships, they are always disrespecting you. Then you are the problem. Because why is everybody disrespecting you? If every day, everyone in your office is jealous of you, everybody in your office is jealous of you, then look inward. If everybody in an area is dishonest, look inward. If everybody, every time, they are always trying to manipulate you, the pattern may deserve examination. Look inward and be sure that you are not the problem. If you are the kind of person that don't like to consider alternative explanations, You just like to assume. You, even when the facts, when they now bring the facts, when they say, let us look at it this other way, you don't want to see that other way. It is your projection that is at work. You don't want to even think, maybe I misunderstood this situation. Maybe I was wrong. You don't even want to consider another angle to it. You are always right. You just feel like the way you see, the moment you see things in a particular way, you don't even want to explore the options. Then there's a problem. It means you are projecting. You know, and if your mind always jumps to, I know exactly what they meant, even when you've not even heard them out. So how do you deal with this? Pause before you interpret. Not every feeling is a fact. I've said it before. Instead of they're attacking me, try what evidence actually supports this allegation. If somebody tells you are something, instead of you just jumping to on the defensive, pause and interpret. Separate your past from your present. Am I reacting to this person talking now or to an old wound? The way I'm feeling right now, is it really about this person or about experience I've had in the past? Sometimes current reactions are carrying yesterday's pain. So increase your self-observation as well. Pay attention to recurring emotional patterns. The accusations they repeat. I mean, if two or three people are saying the same thing about you, sometimes you want to pay attention to it. You want to pay attention to your reactions as well. Are they excessive? Are they defensive? Do you even allow what that person to... Do you even process what they are saying before you automatically give a response? Self-awareness weakens projection. Then ask curious questions. Instead of assuming motives, ask, what did you mean by that? Can you further explain what you mean? Because clarity can reduce imagined narratives. Sometimes certain narratives are imagined. So but when you have clarity, then it helps you to reduce that imaginative side of you. Then be willing to admit hard emotions. Growth starts when people can honestly say things like, I feel threatened. When you can admit that, you know, that a situation has weakened you in one area. When you can admit that you are insecure here. Maybe when you can admit some emotions that are not necessarily positive, that don't put you in a good light. When you can admit that you are wrong. When I felt overlooked. Because if you cannot admit it, then you can't start to even look into why you feel that way. Or whether it's even an emotion that you should be feeling or not. So, not every accusation is projection. Sometimes people really are manipulative. They are disrespectful. They are dishonest. But the key is learning the difference between accurate perception and emotionally filtered interpretations. Yeah, that's the key to it. That's maturity. When you know when you are perceiving something accurately based on facts and evidence versus when you are just using your own emotions and your past experiences and you are using your own resolved issues, when you are using it to judge situation, that's when you can say that you have been the mature person in that situation. And, you know, all I'm just trying to say is that projection is dangerous because it convinces people that they are seeing others clearly. Projection can convince you that you are seeing a situation clearly when you're actually really not seeing it. When you are only just, when that situation is even just talking about you, but you are thinking around another person. When you are supposed to be learning from a situation, you are trying to teach people. You are thinking it's another person that needs to learn, but you are the one that needs to learn. And you know, if you don't learn when you are supposed to learn, you will not grow. And that's why it's very important that we do not just throw this away, but we think about it and we put it to use. And on that note, I close this chapter of the media show. I am Olaoluwa Aware, the news lady. Thank you so much for listening. The ladies of the dish are here right about now, and it is time for the dish. Yuji is here. How are you, Yuji? Good afternoon.
1: Good afternoon. Good afternoon, Olaoluwa. Good afternoon, Lagos.
3: How are you doing?
1: TGIF. I'm fine.
3: TGIF. I was talking about projection the other time. Did you?
1: Yeah.
3: You know, I saw you, you know, being very attentive.
1: She said I was being very attentive.
3: You know, for me personally, when people project, it shocks me. Like, when you see someone who has a challenge, like you've noticed the challenge about someone. Yeah. But they can't seem to see it. They even point accusing fingers at other people and say, they even think other people are the problem. Mm-hmm. When they are the problem, like, oh my goodness. Unfortunately, you know.
4: So you don't feel that it might be a blind spot that they don't really know that that's what they do?
3: Yes. Half of the time when people project, they don't know they're projecting. Mm-hmm.
1: Yes.
3: But so then, and that's why it's very interesting, because you're like, then somebody has to bring it to your notice.
4: To your notice, yeah.
3: And you, when people have blind spots sometimes, you even bring it to their notice, they don't believe
4: it. They don't, yes, they don't. I think it's just
3: human nature. When you see people who are preaching about something that they should be learning about, mm-hmm. and it happens all the time.
4: Yeah.
3: And that's why you see that even as a teacher, you need to still assume the position of a student.
4: Mm-hmm.
3: If you want to teach anything, you need to teach in such a way that even the people you are teaching know that even you are still learning it.
4: Learning, true.
3: You are not yet, it's not like you are above it or beyond it.
4: Mm-hmm.
3: Because there's, for everybody in life, there's always room for improvement. Yeah. Even for me. A number of the things that I teach or I talk about every time, I know that I have those issues too.
4: Mm-hmm.
3: Or you know, some people like to talk about how they are beyond certain things.
4: Yeah.
3: And it's not very funny when you know they have that problem. But the way they are talking about it, they are punishing people for it. Like, they're like,
4: they don't have issues.
3: Shame my eye, they pay me. And I see that happen a lot.
4: Yeah, it does.
3: I see that happen a lot in different places. Where, and that's where that phrase, practice what you preach.
4: You preach.
3: Because a number of people, it's easy to preach.
4: Yeah.
3: But half of the time when people are preaching,
4: they're doing the wrong thing, they are not
3: practicing it, and people can tell. Everybody is not you might have a blind spot. Mm-hmm. Everybody is not blind to what you are doing.
4: True.
3: I mean, it is crazy. Noble Lady Trish, good afternoon.
5: Good afternoon.
1: Good afternoon.
3: Welcome to the day.
5: Good afternoon, Lagos.
3: Good afternoon. I particularly love your boo boo.
4: Mm-hmm. Yeah. Thank you.
3: This is the Friday spirit.
5: Exactly.
3: You know what, Patricia? You dress ready for basketball. Why do I think that you are ready? Because you even change position. Normally you would have just gone to that corner, but you want today. You are proud of what you want to see. You want somebody to see you. Ah, no, but am I wrong?
5: I'm go.
3: Am I wrong? You know.
5: Well,
4: she's doing well.
3: You're welcome. All right, we are gonna go on a very short musical break at this point in time. When we get back, we will be giving you the tea in full, and a lot has happened. I think it's only natural for us to pick things from, you know, some trending developments mm-hmm. that trended all through the week.
4: Yeah,
3: because
5: it's been a whole lot.
3: It's a lot. This week is a. In fact, this morning I woke up, I'm like, thank God this week is finally over. And I'm like, these trending stories that are causing controversy on and off air and on and all offline, I hope they just end this week.
5: I don't think it's ending this week.
3: So that by next week we can
4: breathe.
3: Pay attention to some other important stuff. Inflation is real in Nigeria, yet we can't seem to focus.
4: I'm telling you, know.
5: These basketballs will enter next week because new developments are coming up.
3: At this moment, can everybody just rest? Because before you rest again, another development, another statement. And I'm like,
5: well, we want trouble.
3: I mean, so I am just going to leave us with this song. I think this just reminds me of how the dish sometimes can be home. Mm. You know, sometimes things happen and you're like, I can't wait. It's just the way you can't wait to go home after the day's work.
4: Mm.
3: Some things will happen like, I can't wait for the day.
5: Yeah, I can't wait for tomorrow.
3: And sometimes on the group, I can already see the ladies sending links. I'm like, let's talk about it. So it just reminds me of how the dish has become home.
4: Mm,
3: that place that you can't wait to come to and talk and listen. And, you know.
5: A place to speak your mind.
3: Yes, sir. And this is Home by Edward Sharp and the Magnetic Zeros. We're going to leave you with that. But we're back. We're coming back to start the dish fully. So you want to stay with us. I am Olaoluwa Awethe News Lady.
4: And I'm Yuji.
5: And Patricia is here.
3: Stay tuned.

0: Welcome back to The Dish on Lagos Talks 91.3. This is your home of conversations. I am Olaoluwa Awe, the news lady. And the ladies are still here.
1: Yes, Lagos.
2: Hello, Lagos.
0: Mm-hmm. Welcome back, UG. Welcome back, Patricia.
2: Thank you.
0: Without any further ado, let us review the latest angle, the most recent development. And this Frank Edo'o, Chike, and the ex-wives, that's Sandra. Sandra Onyenuchea. I mean, there's been a development yesterday. The estranged wife of media personality Frank Edo'o broke a silence following news that her marriage has ended, accusing the veteran broadcaster of infidelity, emotional abuse, and financial irresponsibility. Now, she took to her Instagram stories yesterday. Sandra shared a series of strongly worded posts detailing her experience in the marriage and alleging that Frank Edo'o cheated on her while she was pregnant. You know, she even tagged some
2: people,
0: you know,
1: with her full chest.
0: With her full chest. She called her full name. He was cheating with this one. You know, yeah, that's what she alleged. She was cheating with that one. And
1: is it allegedly anymore?
0: No, you still alleged.
1: Something should come with her full chest.
0: No, she's the one alleging. So I mean, the fact that she said it doesn't automatically make it true.
1: Yeah, true.
0: Because some of the women that she named have debunked the allegation. So you see,
1: it's always to accept.
0: I know. I mean, I don't know. I wouldn't expect them to accept. But you know, when you go to court, is your word against her word? So choosing to remain silent may give mixed signals to the narrative that a sadist and narcissist peddles. That's what she said. Those are her words. I'm quoting her now. She said, choosing to remain silent may give signals to the narrative a sadist and a narcissist peddles, making everyone believe he is a victim. In fact, she also stated, and I quote, choosing to marry a man, raising our beautiful kids, single-handedly building and growing a successful design business, and giving myself wholly, undiluted and faithful through and through, until you decided that while I'm pregnant with our first child, you would rather have a prolonged affair that lasted years with an actress. Where do I even begin? The nights crying on the floor, begging that you see me. With you walking out and not returning for days. It made me end the quote there. She also alleged that Edo'o, that's Mr. Edo'o, pressured her to terminate her second pregnancy. Let me take the quote. She says, all the days you tormented me to abort our second child because you were in numerous relationships and not ready to be a father. End of quote. She went on to accuse the television host of abuse and neglect. Let me take a quote now. Throughout the emotional, you know, physiological, mental, and physical torture and abuse, I stayed committed, faithful, shielding you, carrying you like egg. But you are a shell, washed up, dried out. You live for validation. So enjoy your 10 seconds of pity party. I mean, she said a lot. She described him as a deadbeat and claimed that she funded their lifestyle throughout the marriage. She even claimed that she helped, you know, family members. There's a quote here that says, I single-handedly sponsored your lavish lifestyle. I single-handedly paid all your bills, the trips, business class tickets, five-star hotels, luxury trips, all the home bills, including that of the other children from your previously failed marriage.
2: Wonderful.
0: I took your mom abroad to the United States and she lived in my parents' home for years. I tried to cover you. She even now, let's end the quote there. She accused him again of misusing her finances. Then she went on to ask questions like, I'm taking a quote now. Have you ever paid school fees? Have you ever? All you did was abuse the financial access you had to my funds, squandering my money on prostitutes and loose women. So many numerous transactions in Lekki hotels, Airbnb, lounges and bars. Sold my property without my permission for chicken change and still squander the earnings from it within 1 week on different girls, documented evidence day. Chai. End of quote. That child is not even me. That's how she puts it. Now, those are all of the allegations that she leveled amongst other things. Now, Frank Edo has not publicly responded to Sandra's allegations. And this is getting a number of women hyper online. Ladies.
1: And excited too.
0: In terms of as we speak, Chike, on the other hand, who has been accused by
1: the midfielder,
0: has been the man in the middle while the marriage happened. I mean, the blogs that popularized this whole story claim that he was in a relationship or a sexual relationship with Sandra. He has continued to post. He has continued to live his life.
2: Exactly. But he's not even saying anything.
0: On TikTok, women literally are now in his comment section begging for his attention. In fact, you see comments that go thus. Chike, my husband has ignored me. When do I arrive?
1: I saw one. Currently, I and my husband have been quarreling for three months now. We haven't spoken to ourselves. Chike, I need you.
0: Women are shamelessly engaging him on TikTok, begging for his attention and all of that. I'm guessing that's Cruz. I mean, whether it's Cruz or not, still shameless, but hilarious, but shameless. I mean, all of that is going on. But ladies, how do you react to this development? And I want to start from you, Jido. Have you even made a comment on this matter at all? Since it started?
2: Have I made a comment? Well, I think we talked about it briefly on Tuesday. But that then, the lady had not said anything. It was just Frank's side we had heard. And now that she has spoken up, I think it's now clear. You know, it's always very easy when you come out and the other person is silent. And everybody's now attacking, this, that. But she has come out and she came out with a whole lot of evidence on her path. And she says she has receipts.
0: She hasn't come with any.
2: She has receipts. She said she has receipts. She called out names and all that. So it's her is no longer like she being silent. It's now like, okay, if you want to talk, I have what to give you. And this, let me just put it this way, this means war. That's just what it is right now. And I feel that women should even stop all this. I funded your life. I want to cover you. If the person doesn't have it, the person doesn't have it.
0: Because there was a content creator who recently, I think during the course of the week as well, got a number of people talking, advised women to stop giving men their platform. But men are now like, don't men give women their platform? There are a number of pastors' wives today whom nobody knew until the pastor married them.
1: Yeah, true.
0: The respect, the regard that they're enjoying today is through their husband. In fact, there's a particular gospel artist, I think it's K String. I don't know if you caught wind of that. The wife recently did a post talking about how somebody called her. And somebody called her and she responded, hello, Mrs. K-String speaking. Something along that line.
1: Yeah.
0: And the women were like, which one is Mrs. K-String?
2: I wonder.
0: Don't you have a name? Don't you have a name? Like, don't lose yourself. Like, at this point, don't you want to have your own identity? Which one is Mrs. K-String? And she now said that feminists should avoid her. All these wicked, bitter feminists should avoid her. She's Mrs. K-String. She wants to be Mrs. K-String. She enjoys being Mrs. K-String. But that is there. If she wants to adopt the identity of her husband, nobody has the right to tell her to do otherwise. So which further proves that there are women who, as we speak, are enjoying their husband's platform.
1: Yeah.
0: So is it fair to tell women not to share their platform with their husband? There are women today who are enjoying their husband's money. Is it fair to ask women not to take care of their husbands?
2: to be the sole breadwinner. Like, no, now at least let it be a little bit of both. It's not that she's carrying everything and then you're squandering. It's a different thing if you want to like do a few things, like maybe buy gifts and maybe sponsor a trip or something, but not that you're doing it solely and the person that you're doing it for is not even appreciating it and is busy squandering and doing other things that are hurtful. So these are two different issues. So it's not that the woman shouldn't take care of the man or spend her money on him once in a while, but it's not even being appreciative of what she's doing for you, and then you're paying her back with carrying women, squandering her money, selling her land according to her, and it's very hurtful. So I can understand how she feels about the whole thing.
1: When it comes to marriage, I believe that these two persons are in there to achieve one goal. They have common interests, and then for the fact that you're married to this person, you also, there should be some level of help each of them gets from each other. If this one is down and this very and the other one is okay, you can help lift up this person, because when the result comes, it still comes back to your family. I see nothing bad in a woman helping out the husband in his downtime. Men have always been doing that. Responsible men have always been doing that without even counting, you know, what they have done, you know. So if you have a responsible man who you know is, from your own assessment, he's responsible, you know, he knows his onion, he knows what he's doing, there's nothing wrong in you helping him grow. There's absolutely nothing wrong in you helping him grow. So I don't support women who say, don't even help your husband, or don't support him. If he's going down, let him go down. You know, that's not fair.
0: But I do agree with you, because one thing I agree on is that those allegations are a lot. Those are very heavy.
1: Heavy, very heavy.
0: And if those allegations are anything to go by, it gets me thinking, how did it get to that point? Like, what kind of love is that? Because I believe in love, but everybody should have self-respect. I don't believe in losing your self-respect in love or in a relationship. I don't care how good the person is to you. You shouldn't now forget how to
1: hold back,
0: to ensure that people respect you, how to earn respect, how to give respect, and how to receive respect. You know, I feel no matter how one you people are, because what do you mean that it's all your property?
1: Yeah, I squandered the money.
0: Like, what kind of structure? Like, it makes me worry about the financial dynamic, and I feel like maybe some knots were not really tied as and when due. Like, what do you mean that he went to sell your property without your knowledge for chicken change and he squandered it in 1 week? So I am one of those people who believe that even as a woman, if you're richer than your man, it is still important that

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1: A woman is also not doing a financial work, because spending as well, managing money is also a work. It's also a financial contribution. So there still has to be a conversation around how, why am I the one? Because a number of times when men say, let me give you all the money, it's because they don't want her to work. Or maybe she doesn't have the capacity to do it. There still has to be a conversation. It's still a structure that has to be discussed. Okay, so now that I'm the one bringing all the money, most of the time when men bring all the money, they have expectations of her as well as to some other things that she will do that is not money related. So even the person that is not bringing in money, they know that they still have some work to do. They are not just sitting down, doing nothing. They know what their role and expectations are. They know what their non-monetary contributions are. Non-monetary but financial contributions are. They know that it's my job to manage this money that my husband has given me. But not just like you just have a situation where somebody is just has unfettered access, is just spending. I'm like, what is that one? And I've said it before, some people in this process of I love my man, I want to prove that I'm capable, I have the money, I love my husband, I love my wife, we raise irresponsible people, we raise very terrible people. When you raise them, you are the one that they will use that wickedness on. You are going to be their first testing ground. If you raise a child that does not have value for money, that doesn't know the value of work, that does not have the capacity to work, the day they need money, is your money they will come and steal. As parents, your money is their first target if you refuse to raise them. So when I hear things like, he's spending my money, I'm like, how did people even get to this point?
2: I think it's how they started.
1: Let's take a break. We'll be right back.
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1: All right, this is The Dish on Lagos Talks 91.3. We continue from where we stopped. And we're just talking about, I was just talking about how we're going through the allegations leveled against Frank Edoho by his ex-wife, Sandra. You know, she released, I want to call it an epistle or something, a very long, lengthy message yesterday. And since then, a number of people have been poking holes. That's what people do best these days. People scrutinize, criticize, examine, re-examine. And I have been doing that as well. I'm like, okay. I'm not saying whether it's true or it's not true. I'm not saying I do not support. But, you know, for me, observing all of these developments, I'm just trying to learn. I feel like there are bigger lessons. It's not a matter of, hey, this person is a bad person, this person is a good person. There are bigger lessons for us to learn from all of these realities. Because when marriages fail, when relationships fail, it's not just about blame trade and, you know, blame game and laughing. These are realities that are happening in some other places too. So if we do not all analyze it and learn from it, then what are we even doing? But then, I'm like, how do people get to a point where you are just in a relationship and people are just really... And I can understand that a big chunk of that could

0: be as a result of low self-esteem.
1: Bam.
0: You know, a result of low self-esteem, yeah. When your esteem is not intact, you know, when you don't also want to do, when you're avoidant, when you don't want to take some tough decisions. You see, in this life, as long as you run away from taking tough decisions, they will rubbish your life. People will, oh God. Especially as women, we always sometimes run away from taking some tough emotional decisions, putting in place some very tough structures in the name of love. Just because the person is family or friend, things will happen. It's only a matter of time. See, I can bet it. It will happen. It's not a matter of it might happen. You will not get lucky. At some point, you will know that. So, I don't know.
1: For me, I think it is how they started, you know. Frank being the who wants to be a millionaire guy. For the woman to have done all this, it didn't just start. I don't want to believe it started in the marriage. It started from the moment when she started doing stuff to impress him.
0: To get him.
1: To get him.
2: You remember that Frank is married before. Like,
1: yeah.
0: Welcome, Chioma. I will want her to finish so that I can bring you in. Yeah. Welcome.
1: So, I feel that could have been how it started from the beginning. And then, there are some people you will see. You will feel the money is really there. You get, so you just keep giving yourself, keep giving, and then hoping that okay, things would change. I just feel that was how they started.
0: And
1: so all these things, but she going as far as one paying school fees. I felt so disappointed because to hear that Frank doesn't pay school fees for his kids. I don't know how true that is. But if it is, it's quite disappointing.
0: Mm-hmm.
1: We can't have the pioneer of who was the pioneer of millionaires not paying school fees.
0: But
1: he was one anchoring the show now.
0: Hope you understand how the whole show thing. He's not the owner of the show.
1: I know. I'm just saying that
0: it was
1: I know. That was just a joke. I'm saying that for someone that has been in that that has been the host for that show for a very long time,
2: yeah.
1: I'm sure they'll be paying him well. I just feel so why wouldn't he have some savings? Why would he be there and a woman is rescuing him to the point of paying for his flight tickets and all that?
0: And that is if those allegations are true. Anything to go by.
1: Yes.
0: Because we are still in the realm of if.
1: I said
0: right
1: if
0: now.
1: It's true, I'm disappointed.
0: It might be true, it just might not be true. Who knows?
1: But if it's not true, evidence. She come out to give those kind of and she kept saying receipt day.
2: She has her receipt. She says she has.
0: Yeah, but until she posts it. Only me, I'm a journalist. I work with facts.
1: And the angle of saying it, the angle she said she still takes care of the kids from the other marriage. If that was too bold, if it wasn't true, the wife too would have come out to say, keep my kids out of your mouth or something like that,
0: anything can still happen.
1: Anyway, we still have today.
2: To say something, yeah. Something from what Patricia said when she said, "Oh, somebody likes that." Sometimes some men might have the money, but they don't think it is right for them to do it, and they won't do it.
0: Mm.
2: Some of them might have the money, and they prefer to see you suffer. They will still be lying that they don't have that money, mm-hmm. but be spending it outside.
0: In fact, some men, whether or not they have the money. They won't even make a move to try to get the money if they know that you have the money.
1: Mm-hmm.
0: You know, and there was a video I played some time ago where a lady, I was outside of the country. The lady was like, she was even boldly talking about how she had the husband, you know, beside her, behind the camera, and she was talking about how, like, she literally uses her money to pay child support for the children from his previous marriage. And she was so excited about it and all of that.
1: Virtuous women.
0: I was just I'm like, this one is this level of virtuousness is just off the roof. But I'm like, that's risky. Very, very. And risky in the sense that it's not like it's such a bad thing to do. Like, the risky in the sense that it's not like I have a problem with you supporting your husband. But one thing I know is that there are certain responsibilities that if you don't allow some people take those responsibilities, they will grow entitled to the belief that they are your responsibilities. When they are not your responsibility, they are his responsibility. Mm-hmm. In fact, I believe in you empowering him, whatever it is that you can do to support him to get to a point where he can now meet those responsibilities by himself. If you want to help him start a business, like help him start a business. If you want to have and put certain structures in place so that, you know, people get ungrateful too sometimes.
2: Yeah.
0: Do that. But that you're out of pocket just saying and you're coming here to do, even if you are doing it, it's one thing for you to be doing certain things. Another thing for you to be coming out publicly and you're smiling and bragging. This thing that you are doing is not a, like, it's not a flex.
1: Wow.
0: It's not a flex for you. It's not a flex for him. Because I can imagine if I am a man who is supposed to be paying my own children's school fee, but children from another woman, and I'll marry another woman, and it's woman number B that is paying the school fee of the children from woman number A. If I'm a man of, if I'm a man, like I have self-respect, I should not feel good about it. You get what I'm saying now?
2: Yeah.
0: I shouldn't feel good about it. So, if you understand that you are dealing with a man with ego, coming to come and laugh, I paid my hair, I feel like it's very insensitive. There's certain things that even if you do it, coming out to come and joke and laugh about it, that you are doing it to prove what point? He shouldn't feel good about it. To the point where you will come and be using it to make content. So, I'm not saying you can't help him, but there's certain things that they do just don't make sense. Because, to be honest, for me, even if it's a woman, if you have children from a particular man, let's say man number A, and you now move to man number B for some certain reasons, if man number B is paying, having to pay the school fee of the children you have from man number A, it's not a flex. Like, the man might be doing it out of the graciousness of his heart, but it's not a flex. It's not something you come and advertise and you advise, or you come and be celebrating. I'm like, why are you people happy? To buy her now, if later on, if this man now does something, or if he now literally removes the house from under your head and scams you, or you don't discover it's a scam, you come here and come and be crying. Like, why are we like, what? Anyways, I mean, this is not to blame anything, but it's just to point out certain, you know, anomalies that everyone should just look, that I feel like we should all look out for there. Because these things are real, and sometimes everybody can be faced with the temptation to do any of these things. Anybody, because it's easy for us to say, hey, Frank, veteran actor, this, nobody is beyond yamayama. Nobody is beyond some of these things. Sometimes you might think of me, I'm better, but you know, I don't see myself that way. But then it's really a lot. There's a message here, disappearing messages. It's very good to hear both sides sometimes. A video dropped today where Frank said his own part about 30 minutes. Oh, really?
1: Okay. New development.
0: That happened before I got to work.
1: Weekend, we go sweet. They start from Friday. Friday goes that.
0: I just, to be sincerely, I just wish and hope that everything ends this week.
2: It's not going
0: because
2: to end.
0: It's not like this thing is even like a flex. I know it's funny to a number of people now, but if all of these allegations are real, they are real people that are hurting, whether or not they pretend as if they are not. Now, see, back to the message. A video dropped today where Frank said his own part about 30 minutes, saying he actually sent her through school. Chike has been chikelizing his wife since 2021. He caught her and Chike apologized. Oh, did Frank say all of these things in the video? because I have not seen the video.
1: I haven't seen that.
0: But they still went back together. Who Wants to Be a Millionaire literally stopped in 2012, came back 2022 and stopped again. So things went down a bit for Frank. Apparently, she started cheating first. Apparently, well, you say allegedly, you know, because apparently, what was apparent to you, it is wrong. Okay. You know, it's very, you know, analyzing things from the angle of he said, she said,
2: yeah,
0: can be a little bit, you know, tricky. Because it's not like anybody really knows was
1: the
0: there.
1: Whole truth,
0: the whole truth. It's just she said, and sometimes people are economical with the truth. People will always give the truth that favors them, that make them look good. And that's why we're being very, very careful. Yeah. Anyways, but if this is anything to go by, ladies, does it mean, does it change anything? Does it justify all of the allegations? Does it vindicate him from all of the allegations leveled against him by his ex-wife?
1: For me, it doesn't. And then, was it just only MTN he was working for?
0: I don't know. I don't want us to involve brands, because this have nothing to do with this brand. Doesn't the people he was working for? I'm not quite sure this has anything to do with them.
1: And while he was working, he wasn't saving.
0: For me, I don't even want to go into the details of the work, because to be honest, it's one thing for you to see people do a work. It's another thing for you to know exactly how much. Did you know how much it was being paid? You get what I'm saying? You cannot just say, did you not save? Until you are sure how much it was paid, until you are sure how he navigated things from his own angle. Because not having money or bad personal financial management is just one of the reasons why this could have happened, if the allegations are anything to go by. Because like we mentioned earlier, there are people who actually have the money. For example, when Tonto Dike and Churchill's matter, when the whole controversy started around raising children, and Tonto Dike was also labeling him as a deadbeat. We can't sit here and say it's because Churchill did not have money. But you know, there are so many reasons why some people withdraw from certain responsibilities beyond even money. There are a number of people today, they don't pay their children's school fee from previous marriages or previous relationships. It's not because they don't have money.
1: So they choose not to.
0: Sometimes they're just trying to prove a point, or they feel aggrieved, or they feel disrespected, or they did not feel carried along. People have all kinds of reasons why they do things. If they actually did it as alleged, you know, I had to say
2: at
0: that.
2: At this there. Point, but I hope they are not just both speaking in anger and they are just trying to get back at each other, because that's just okay. So for me, I just feel that Mr. Frank already has like a history. Let me put it that way, because this is not his. If it was the first marriage he's in, it would have been a different issue. But this is the second one, and the first one too, the people didn't really have nice things to say about him. So this is just like another issue on his head, and it's even worse than the first one. Or let me not.
0: But I also heard a number of people online criticizing the lady. One guy, he said that what Sandra did, like all the posts she made yesterday, literally just spoiled everything. Because if he said that before that post, everything was still largely assumed based on the post the blogger made. But she just gave validity to, she gave credibility to all of the rumors. You get what I'm saying now? Because it's not as if Frank had also directly
2: said anything,
0: you know, addressed all of the stories from blogs. But that response, everything was, she just kept mentioning names, allegations. He now really made it feel like, oh, so all of this was actually really true. And so he felt like she shouldn't have responded. Like, if she did not respond and he did not respond, everything would have died down. Do you feel like she did anything wrong by stating her own side of the story as like she did?
1: It's good she came out to speak her own side of the story, because although Frank didn't come out initially to say anything when it happened until the blog started bringing it out, then but Frank's response when the blogs were carrying the whole story, there was this write-up he had on his status that said he's healing and he has moved on. He didn't come out straight, but it was sounding, or it was in agreement to what the blogs were saying. And then the blogs were painting him to be the victim. And for someone who really knows the truth, as I'm talking to Frank now, if this is actually the truth, the narration the public had about it, he was okay with it, because nobody was nailing him. The whole blame was going to the wife and GK. So now, since yesterday the wife came out to talk, the whole thing has, people have been divided. Some are saying, oh, she did well. Some are saying, oh, he deserved what he did. So now we are not looking at him as completely the victim here. So I like the fact that she came out to say her own side of the story. So if he's sure, if he wants to prove that all those things were a lie, then he should bring it on. We are here.
0: Oh, Choma. Choma, what do you think?
2: Oh, first of all, let me just say, we should be careful of what we say. And if you're invited to come talk at certain places, even if you're experiencing certain things, there's some certain things you're not supposed to say. Because when he brought up this issue, Trust Nigerians, they started digging out podcasts he's been invited to. How he started talking about malice and everything. But, you know, Nigerians always want to look for holes. They always want to look for where to poke. So that's one. Secondly, see, these people are not, they don't love you enough. So as much as they're coming out to say, oh, you did right, you did wrong, they're just using you as a cash cow. They don't really care. So there's some certain things you shouldn't bring to the public. For me, as far as I'm concerned, some things are not necessary. You don't need to answer some people. They can call you names, but if you know that that's not who you are, that's fine. People are allowed to say whatever they want to say. Now, this particular issue now is not even bringing up, dragging people into it. Like, she started posting some receipts and tagging the lady's handle, tagging the people that she felt were involved, or she, according to her, feel were involved with her husband. And I even saw one of them putting out a public
0: disclaimer
2: today, and even saying she's in talk with her lawyers and she's going to send a message, whatever, whatever. So this is becoming messy, and it's turning into a developing story that is not a national issue.
0: It's a national issue
2: because this particular story is not
0: personality involved. Who wants to be a millionaire at that time? It was a national, you know, program.
1: Then our dearly beloved Chike too is involved.
3: Chike is not saying anything.
1: But
3: now,
1: the funny thing about this whole thing is how people are excluding Chike from the blame.
0: Okay, so to be honest, you know, initially, was it on Tuesday or so when the first time I addressed this, I was a little bit scared for him. I was like, I think he should come and clear his name, because at that point, it was even a little bit difficult to know if the allegations were even true.
1: Yeah.
0: Maybe it's still, he has not confirmed it, you know. But then, I was like, for your own reputation, and people were really criticizing him and all of that. We're like, he won't get gigs and stuff because he's known, his brand now, like he's known to be a lover boy. He sings at weddings and stuff. But when other things started to unfold, I think
3: I say it with your full chest.
0: I think I see why he's been mum so far. You know, I think I understand why it's been mum so far. And to be honest, if this is a marital issue, like if it's a marital issue, which it is. Is it still, they are divorced, right?
3: Yeah, they are divorced.
0: But then, if it's a marital issue, I am one of those people who believe that if two people in the marriage have issues, they should be the ones to address it. If anybody is feeding information to the public, they should be. If anybody is trying to justify his or her own contribution to the problem, the people in the marriage should be the one, because I'm one of those people that believe that if a marriage is good, there won't be a room for a third party.
2: Mm.
0: Definitely. Like, if you people don't mess yourself up from the inside, and this is my own belief, the day you people were getting married, this third party was not there. I'm not even sure the person was there. The person did not agree to sign document, because marriage is actually a contract. It's a legal contract.
2: Mm.
0: You sign. There are signatories, there are witnesses, and all sorts. Anybody that is not part of a contract, they cannot hold them responsible for a breach of the contract. You cannot. I see why. I mean, it doesn't have to. At best, he can just literally, I don't know, if anybody has lied against him, sue for defamation of character.
2: Mm-hmm.
0: And that's why, you see, when people have issues with, they feel like their partners are cheating, I'm like, hold your partner responsible. Don't go and be looking for somebody's daughter to beat.
1: That's it,
0: or somebody's son. If there anything you see there, you will take it.
2: Mm-hmm.
0: Because if and that's why I feel like a number of people treat their marriages like is not important.
2: Yeah.
0: Whereas when things now go bad, that's when you will now realize how deeply important that marriage is to them. When people have those marriages, they don't treat it like important. It is when they are now disrespected publicly, or when they are now cheated on, or when something bad now happened, they are now beaten, something happened. That's when they will now come and be shouting to the public. You will now discover, yeah, so this thing is even important to you like this. It's true. At this point, I think I understand, man. Yeah, he has actually been posting, like, he's just posting about his normal business.
2: Yeah.
0: I think something on his one of his stories is on a mission or so, going somewhere to do something.
2: Mm-hmm.
0: I'm like, okay.
1: But will he still be singing at weddings?
2: Why won't he be singing? Is it not his job?
0: Can't you see
2: do you know how many women love him now? Do you know how many of them are saying, but I have not spoken to him?
1: The men might be scared.
0: Okay, now if he really was involved in with the woman during the marriage, I'm not saying that's a good thing. Now, I'm not going to say it's good for you to meddle in people's marriages and all. I believe in respecting people's marriages.
2: Mm-hmm.
0: But you see, I also understand that married people can be very, very, they can be very, very, I mean, dealing with them can be very tricky. Mm-hmm. Like, you can literally be single. You can literally be single. And married people will come and be meddling in your business, and they will test you, and they will tempt you, and they will, you know, they will dangle something that you are desperate for before you. They will, as a result of whatever it is that is going on in their marriage, they will bring their issues into your life.
2: Mm-hmm.
0: And in the end, you discover that people are human. People expect everybody outside of their marriage to be the superhero of their marriage, to be the defender of their marriage. I'm like, they did not sign any agreement towards that. People also have their own weaknesses. They have their own strengths. They have their own issues they are battling with. If you go and play into their card, it's just, for example, there's a single girl that is desperate for money. You get what I'm saying now? Or maybe a family member, somebody's about to die. Or she has, for whatever reason, desperate about something. And there's a married man who will not allow her to sleep. Who will say, I will give you this, I will give you that. Now, I'm not saying getting involved is still the best thing. But I'm saying people can get tempted. In the end, if the wife now finds out, you cannot solely blame or begin to now that single pet. Sometimes you just be on your own, and married people will find their ways into your life. And that's why, in the end, if everything is okay, if people are managing their marriages well, the probability that things like this will happen will be very low. At best, even if it's the single person that is trying to toast your wife or toast your husband, if your husband and your wife, if they are solid people and they are solidly defending their marriage, the probability that it will happen will be slimmer than what it is today.
1: Oh.
0: Anyway,
1: sure. King of Malice, and
0: you have not moved.
1: King of Malice meet King of Lyrics. and
0: people have been blessed. There was an analysis somebody did that I found quite interesting for some reason, because I could relate with the concept of what she was thinking with. In her own opinion, she felt like where the challenge continues to lie is in that she perceived, you know, the veteran broadcaster by Frank as a very traditional African man. With the marriage mindset of a very traditional African man, where you are the man, you are the king of kings and the lord of lords, and your word is law. Because if you, and she said, she actually referred to a number of the podcasts that he made.
1: To, yeah.
0: Because you see the way he's talking, like, I tell my wife to, there was even one, he was saying, I tell my wife to sit, she sits, and you know. he gave off that kind of energy.
1: But the audacity.
0: He gave off that kind of energy, like he was someone who would want to be in charge, whatever it is. He felt like he has a right to walk away, to come back, to determine when to sit and stand. And when everybody does this and this, which speaks to the African, the very traditional African man. But she now feels like where the problem is that it looks as if he is attracted to like a modern, progressive, you know, woman. Because if you look at the pattern, the first wife was a broadcaster. You know, and you see, the problem is that those kind of women like to think. You cannot just order them or want to control all their lives. They will speak back, or they will act. They will respond. With all your actions, there will be corresponding actions. Those kind of women are not overly submissive like that. Because with that kind of traditional African man, that kind of mentality, you will need a very submissive woman. Almost a woman that almost doesn't have a mind of her own, who literally relies on you for thinking, for food, for everything. That's how it works.
2: Members.
0: You cannot be very stuck in your ways and, you know, very traditional like that, and you want women, businesswoman, who is making her money, who is making all the money. And that's why it will not work like that, because somebody will not be making all the money, and she will not be able to think or talk. You know, those kind of women, they also have expectations.
1: Yeah.
0: And there's a way they are. So if you're not ready to come to terms with those realities, there's going to be a problem. Because if you look at the first wife, broadcaster, you know, actress, successful, you cannot subdue them.
2: At all.
0: They will not agree.
1: And lie.
0: Now, the second one too, businesswoman, making money, beautiful, confident. You know, they will not, it will bounce back. There will be consequences.
1: If you want to be a traditional man, be traditional in full. Fathers who were the main traditional men, they take it as a point of duty to be the provider. The reason why most of them, they are called Nai and Co, is because they take full responsibility at home. You won't be claiming traditional man and be behaving like a Koromoto man, and then you now expect that, you know, the wife would do all those things, and then you are now the Lord and Savior. It doesn't work.
2: Now, for me, because of the way most men have been raised and the way they believe that the world revolves around them, they can do certain things and get away with it because they are the prize. This had some of the things. For him to have such confidence, and imagine if this kind of person can be saying this kind of thing, like with such confidence in public, on, you know, the camera is on you and you're saying it, you're being all bold about it. Let's talk more of what the woman is experiencing behind the scene. Like, who knows the gravity he goes.
1: Going by the way, this guy, Frank, responds to tweets. You can tell that it's someone that if you talk, I talk.
2: No, there's some people that are like that. Some persons can give you basbos, but that's so that you don't cross the boundary.
0: But let me tell you something. One thing I've come to realize is that behaviors are not isolated. If you see anybody act a way in one area of their life, there's a probability that they duplicate it in some other areas of their lives. And if you check some of those basbos, those tweets, those comebacks. You know, sometimes, you know, I just mind my business, like, because it's none of my business. Yeah. You two, you went to go and mention his name. Like, if you don't mention his name, he will not come for you. You get what I'm saying now? And sometimes some of those people too are not really very nice. You know how they are on Twitter? They were on Twitter back then. But sometimes when you see the comebacks are usually... It's just like when you are bringing a sword to a fist fight. They're usually excessive, in my opinion. You get what I'm saying? In fact, some people would just ordinarily ask questions. There was one of the latest ones I asked. The guy just mentioned that, I mean, asked a question. But I think maybe the question was maybe related to maybe his marriage or his previous marriage. Or his, I think it was around why... whether or not he stopped doing, wants to be a millionaire or something. If you see the response, I was like, okay.
1: Most of his responses,
0: I'm not sure.
1: Okay. Comments. You want to make sure he hits you with his words. Do you understand? So I'm not saying if someone can, and you can't mention him. I've never seen where he's mentioned and then he just ignores. He would come back and reply.
0: So I don't know, but I mean, maybe that is the most important thing is that we all check ourselves and see, and that's why sometimes social media space, the kind of things that people allow in the name of poos, in the name of jokes. I'll see some people the way they are, I'll see the tone of their message. I can tell that there are underlying issues with this person. But as per is, let me just jump and pass before they come and come their tent at my domot. I just really, because you can tell, but because it's funny, or sometimes too because it's a response to one childish thing that somebody else said, we'll just say, "Eh, you deserve it," and let it go. The kind of things we sweep under the carpet on that internet space.
1: Of course.
0: And that's why there are some people just by certain posts. I know there was an actress, I was saying it here on this dish, when she was making certain kind of posts, I immediately knew that all was not well with her marriage. And it was over up to 3 months before the whole thing came crumbling back down. Yeah. You see, this content thing is telling you a whole lot about people.
1: Yeah.
0: But everybody in the name of cruise and stuff, we're just letting it go. What's my own? You know, me, when I have the time to be there, most of the time I'm just there for research purposes. You know, and before I get back into my actual life. But I hope that people can see these things and they see this, the handwriting on the wall. And moving on, hi ladies of the dish. But the main thing for me is that the woman didn't deny the allegations, but she just came out with the issues and shortcomings, thereby justifying her act.
1: She chose herself.
0: And that's Ola Yinka from Surulere. Ola Yinka, and I do agree with you because she didn't deny.
1: No, she didn't.
0: She didn't deny.
1: She didn't.
0: But the thing also is that this is why a number of women are excited. Now, I'm not saying it's okay. A number of women are doing some things that I consider quite shameless. Yeah. I said it. But this is why a number of women are excited online. You see, if you initiated something terrible, like you are the one that started a bad thing, you started a bad trend, you know, they say two wrongs don't make it right. Right, that somebody did something first doesn't mean if you also do it, you are now the saint.
1: Yeah,
0: but guess what? If you did something first and somebody now does it, doesn't make you a victim as well. And people need to understand, and this will help us to always think before we act. A number of people, even in marriages, outside of marriages, I don't know why. I see people do certain things. I'm not quite sure why they are doing it. Like, is it that you have not thought this thing through? Because even me, I've thought it through on your behalf. I see where and where it can go. And I know I cannot, it might just not end well. But I still don't know why you are doing it. Like, for a number of people, you cannot start something and do something and think that there won't be consequences. I don't know why sometimes we as humans, we get that delusional. And I see a number of people come online and say, hey, as men, we are the prize. Some women too will come and say, as women, we are this. We are, everybody thinks that there's a way to get away with all this. But just because society says you are this, even if the society, there are certain things, even if the society allows you to do it, you are the one. Family, you are building something. It's like a building. It's your own lineage. You are the one of the reasons that yeah, your family, they are the ones that will give birth to your next generation of mm-hmm. people that will answer your mm-hmm. You are starting a terrible pattern. You are starting, so this thing you are starting, it feels good because they gave you the right. It's not everything that you have the right to do that is good for you. And because it feels good doesn't make it good. Even if it feels good for you and is good for you, is it good for your family members? What is going to be the reaction and the consequences on the people around you? And the issue is that if you do something and it sparks a terrible consequence, if it initiates a terrible consequence on the people around you, it will come back to you. The way people just do things, it feels good, they won't know. They won't know now. Doesn't mean they won't know in the next 5 years. Yeah. I mean, life works.
4: I tell people that
0: your marriage is sweet now does not automatically mean that it will be sweet like this. It will continue to be sweet like this in the next 5 years. All of what it will be in the next 5 years is determined by the kind of actions you are taking now and that you will take leading to that point. But the way people just do things without... I'm like, did you even put some thought to this? But they'll say, I don't know. But I don't... When it now comes, people will now be acting victim. There are some things that I'm dealing with in my life right now that, to be honest, I cannot go and cry to somebody and say that I am a victim. At best, if I need help, I go and meet you and say, see, I know that I caused this thing. I know how I caused this thing. You know, but we are here where we are right now. If I get help in this area and I get help in that area, I can still, you know, mitigate the impact, reduce the impact. Things can still be good. And if it's someone that has your best interest at heart, they will see through your sincerity. But when people come to me and they are asking for certain things, and I can see through their actions that they are not even willing to own their own aspect of the problem. It's a problem. Do you know if you help people like that, you just might be compounding their problem. By the time the full negative impact comes in, when you do certain things on small scale, the impact will be small. But when you now give them plenty money and you help them again, you now help them continue that thing on a larger scale. When the consequences will come, it will come on a larger scale. You have just destroyed them. You have just enabled them to destroy themselves. So I get that if the only way I even feel like this is wrong is if the alleged cheeky relationship happened during the marriage. Because I'm not sure anybody has come to confirm exactly when the divorce happened. We don't even know the details of that so far.
1: But going by the fact that from what I read, after Frank found out, he forgave her. And then they kept... Even I sent a voice note to the group where the lady was telling Chike that even if we are breaking up, let's have it one more time before we go. But she was saying in that voice note that her husband is suspecting that they are still seeing. So obviously it happened during the marriage that they are still seeing, that someone is even telling him that his wife doesn't want to let him go. And then Chike was saying, how would he share those kind of voice notes, or how would he tell people that she's the one coming for him? So it's still in the marriage. And then, you know, most of these men that...
0: Did he sound like Chike?
2: Exactly. Yeah. That's what I wanted to ask. That I didn't hear from what
0: because,
2: I was...
0: Because, of the sensitivity of it, I want us to use the right terms, because there's a way you do it in broadcasting, like... Even if it sounds like a voice that sounded like the voice of Chike.
2: With AI, we have
0: anybody can see.
2: That's exactly
0: and there's that. There's even, you just do it until certain confirmations have been made. Because as far as I'm concerned, everything is still she say.
2: Yeah.
0: Voice note. I heard some audios. I did not hear the person talking at the other background. Side. True. So I cannot ascertain who that person is.
2: And for all you know, she may have been talking about something else.
5: That's another thing. I'm talking about something. They'll just put two and two and I just assume.
0: Even this, let's do it one more time. Let's do it one more time. That everybody assumed was sex.
5: Exactly.
0: That was not how it was put in the audio.
5: Exactly.
0: It was more like, let's do something crazy. Maybe.
5: Exactly. Let's wait now before you.
0: So let's just do something together.
5: I'll block the other person on the other side. We couldn't hear. So.
0: What if it was business? Crazy business. Crazy business. Anyway, okay, Olaika from Solo, we've taken your message. Let's quickly take Ike's voice note. There are messages there today. Hello, good afternoon.
6: Good afternoon, ladies of the dish. So, about this whole issue, initially, when I saw the response, I was like, wow, So, when she started naming all those people and saying he had affairs with so and so ladies, I was already believing her. And then she got to the place where she said she was not funding his lifestyle, she was not taking care of him, she was the one that even went to sell her property and did all that. So, the issue now is, why is it that every time Nigerian women feel they want to come back, the only thing they always use is that I took care of the man, I took care of him. And that is why I stopped believing her. Because it has happened over and over again. Tonto Dike came out, said when she left church, it was because she was not from his lifetime. He was living fake life. She was not doing this, she was not doing that. Meanwhile, that same church he went to go and marry another lady and was taking care of her, buying her cars. Was this thing the money he saved from? He saved, in quotes, from her funding his lifestyle that he used to take care of her. I don't understand. To this thing that even Regina Daniels, came out to say she took care of Ned Nwoko. I love that. Ned, a whole senator. Ned was not just a senator. In the early 90s, Ned had the biggest law firm in UK. He had the biggest law firm in UK. And
0: hold on, did Regina Daniel claim that she gave Ned Nwoko money?
1: That he was even broke.
0: That it was, he claimed that Ned Nwoko was broke.
1: She gave, it was $50 or something like that. Yeah, she gave.
0: Okay. I'll speak to that after the voice note.
6: Salt and pepper. And try to embellish the whole truth and now make it so that people will now start giving lamplight victim. People will now start looking at the fact that just to make fame and make name. I don't accept that. Thank you. Ike from the UK.
0: All right. Thank you, Ike from the UK. So, I hear you, ladies. Do you want to go first? You know, once I start talking now, you want to go first. You want to react to that one, but you just move on. So, because me, okay, first and first, from my body language and my tone from the beginning of the program, you know that I'm not absolutely just taking that statement from her as the truth.
2: Yes.
0: She said, he said. Me, I want to stay in that territory for now. But then, is it impossible for, you know, women, even women that are believed to not be as rich as their husbands, to at some point give their husbands money? It's not impossible.
2: It's not.
0: So there's always this perception about wealthy and rich people that they always have money. All the time. Like, it's not impossible that they most of the times maybe spend money on their women, but it's also not impossible that they have periods when they are short of, and you know, they don't come and announce all these things to you, but if you have moved around, if you've actually really moved around like wealthy or rich people, or you know, to, and you are close enough to know, to there are even times when they would borrow money from family members just briefly. You know, they would need some kind of liquid cash, you know, what they call it, some kind of money. And of course, they would look up to the people around them who they may have helped before or something like that or not, or their friends or something, for something to really cover up. It takes a whole lot to maintain or sustain wealth.
2: Yes.
0: See, people that sustaining wealth alone is work, and it has its own highs and lows. So it's not I'm not saying she gave Ned money, she doesn't give Ned money, but is it impossible for a woman to help to have had to give a billionaire husband money at some point? It is not impossible. So I personally don't think that is enough to just rubbish the whole allegation or the whole statement from her side. But it's okay. I mean, we can see things we want to see it. I mean, that's why we have like different set of eyes. Yeah. Thank you, Ike, for your contribution then. All right. Chidi from Oshodi says, I sometimes feel sorry for women because they are limited to only the men that approach them. If only 5 men with horns on their head approach them in their lifetime, they will likely end up with one of them. And that's it. Especially with the whole the old culture of, you know, don't approach men. And I'm one of those. I belong to that school of thoughts that let the men chase you and approach you. I belong to that school of thought. I know it's one of the disadvantages where if you are a product of your environment.
2: True.
0: If you stay in a place where all they have are toxic men, or the men are raised to think a kind of way, those are the options you would have. Do you know this thing? This is one of the reasons why some people go as far back as leaving the country, wanting to marry from another place, wanting to marry from another country, because they know they've seen the options at their disposal. And sometimes it doesn't really, it's not what you're looking for. Then moving on. I have done nothing wrong. It's not my fault. I'm attracted to older women and they like me too. I respect my senior Frank. I respect my senior Frank, but it's what it is, unfortunately. I'm ready to go to court. Okay, so this is a guy who had earlier sent a message claiming to be cheeky. But we know that he is not cheeky.
2: You see, these are the problems.
0: No, he's just trying to catch cruise here. It's probably because, see, whether we like it or not, there are some men who are also a fan of his right now. They're on his side right now. Because, see, and that's one of the reasons why I take time, I even bother to bring up these issues. Because for every of these issues that you see, there are a number of other people too that have the same thing happening in their lives in one way or the other. Yeah. I mean, they may not have everything crystallized, come together just like this, but there's possibly a guy out there as well who is seeing a married woman, or who is attracted to married women, or who is seeing a married man for whatever reason. And you know, a number of these married people, half of the time, they claim they are looking out of their marriage because of a problem from their marriage.
1: Yeah.
0: And sometimes when they tell you this story like this, are you like, how can your husband be treating you like this? How can your man, that your husband is not, he's not nice. So,
2: an angel.
0: Your wife. No, a number of women are used to this because a number of married men approach single women. And if they tell you, as a married woman, if your husband's girlfriend tells you what your husband said you did, you'd be like, go, which you sue for defamation. It's true.
2: Oh God!
0: Some people lie that their wives are dead.
2: Yes.
1: So, she ran away.
2: So my wife is saying that they are at the verge of divorce. Safe. Meanwhile, you are still happily married. Though I am praying for God to continue to bless your marriage.
5: I'm telling the girl that she's your peace.
0: You hear all kinds of things.
5: But you will still go back to the one that is giving you stress at home. But you have peace outside.
0: That's why, to be honest, at this point, I see everyone online who sees this development from different angles. Because there are also some men now who are projecting. For example, there are men who are literally just angry because of that fear of, if this person can do this to somebody's wife, how am I sure they will not do this to my wife? So because of that, they are on the edge. There are a number of men on. In fact, they don't even want to see things clearly. They don't want to see things objectively. When Sandra made her post yesterday, they were just like, "No, you are still useless. You are still the." I'm like, "Hey, everybody should come." But no. I can understand as well. Like, that fear is real.
2: Then treat your wife well. Give her reasons why she shouldn't look out.
0: But they still want to keep malice.
2: They want to keep malice.
0: For example, there was a singer that posted and said, so why is everybody suddenly acting as if they don't keep malice? I think it was J1. Or something like, so everyone, now suddenly, nobody keeps malice. in their relationship. I mean, I had an argument with someone yesterday on this, and they were like, well, you women, you people are the king of keeping
2: my... No, should I don't... My school of thought, I've always had the school of thought for me. There's no how I would love my man, and I know that this is someone I love. I would not be okay keeping malice with you
5: for weeks.
2: I can't even do 24 hours. I'm telling you, I can't do it. So even with my female friend, I know that I cannot do it. I want to talk more of that thing with the man that I know that is my heart beats. I cannot breathe without. Ha! I'll not be breathing without you.
5: I don't understand.
2: I can't. What if you can breathe without me? That's enough reason.
5: You always say, I can't breathe without you.
2: I can't breathe without you, and I'm not breathing.
0: We go love.
2: That's why I'm enjoying this. My single with this is a joy in my heart.
5: Oh my goodness.
0: Okay, there's a voice. Oh, lengthy voice note. We'll try our best to take as much as we can take. But good afternoon.
7: Hey, ladies. Ben from Suleria here. Okay, on this Frank Edoho case and with his wife, I think there's so much distraction going on here, especially with all these bringing up of unrelated matters to the divorce or to the. In the case of infidelity, I mean, Frank was clear when he said, okay, he was the one who filed for divorce, and he stated that, okay, he doesn't want to try it anymore because of how he felt about the whole marriage and his wife cheating with a particular artist or whatever. I think it was the blogs that brought out details of who the artist was and the rest of it. He just shared his own, like, how he walked away from the marriage. Now, the wife coming out to tell us how she did heaven and earth. I don't think all those things are necessary to the case. And why I even think so is because in all she said, she still avoided that particular thing that brought up this whole social media brouhaha. I mean, she never in her whole episode wrote of how she wanted to pay back by doing what she did, or whether she even did it at all with anybody. Even though she didn't have to mention the name of the person.
0: All right, Ben, I'm going to have to stop it here. It's a very lengthy voice note. But I think we get your point there. And I have one as
1: you think. The woman said she was the one that filed for divorce in her writing.
0: And that's what I'm saying. She says everybody will say they are the one that filed. Because there's also that thing again that people do where they feel like if you are the one who leaves the relationship, then it's the other person who lost. Mm-hmm. Like, you know, people think there's some very delusional perspectives or a better mindset that we have that I just laugh. In my opinion, no matter who leaves the relationship, both parties lose. Yes. True. It doesn't really matter who filed for the divorce. The point is that the two parties have lost out on something that could have been incredible. Yeah, true. That should have been incredible.

0: So men don't know that women actually really can be in these positions. Yes. So she doesn't need to. So the day now you go use your hand waka away from the marriage. It's true. Now you go use your hand. Not to waka away. And do you know the way it gets really painful for a number of men? Is that they are forced to initiate a divorce. Either because of their ego, like I know I shouldn't accept this. Or if anybody hear that this is what I'm accepting, it will be a very shameful thing. But while they are taking that decision, it's not that deep down inside they are actually really not ready to leave that marriage. That's why you say that they will now initiate the divorce when they see now that the woman is nonchalant and she does not care. It will now be paining them.
1: Yes,
0: because they actually really didn't want to leave. They were only leveraging on what the society have always told them that women will want to stay at all costs.
1: Yes.
0: So when they see a woman that does not want to stay, like she's not begging to stay, she's not, her life is not falling apart. Do you know why that thing used to pain people? Because as at when you initiated that divorce, you were not really ready to leave that marriage. And I've said it before, any relationship you are not ready to leave, don't be playing around with divorce. Because you don't even know the state of mind of the person you are threatening divorce to.
2: Yeah.
0: You don't know. It's only when you know you have not been pure. The person might have, women do it a lot though, men don't know. The person that has checked out, emotionally checked out of the marriage since, but they will just stay there for, they just stay there. They will just be staying there because they just stay there for just so that they can be having their phone or whatever it is, or whatever it is. So the day you know, you are the one that will initiate the divorce. When you now initiate the divorce, you know that they did not cry. They are still seeing the person. They did not stop. But because you're not ready now, you will not. Because if you are actually really, if you were done, why would the divorce make you feel a kind of way?
2: Yeah.
0: You will do a divorce and walk out and move away. Shikena. You will not feel the need to. And that's why some people will divorce they will break up with their girlfriend or divorce somebody. The person will move on. They will still want to tarnish the person's image. It's not paying them. They feel like, because they were expecting the thing to pain you. They did that divorce was actually not because they wanted to leave you. It was because they just wanted to punish you. That's the issue with people that like to punish in marriage. You know those, you want to punish her, you keep malice.
1: Yes.
0: You want to, some people are punishment obsessed. But as they now punish, they want to use divorce to punish. But as the divorce did not now punish, because you, the woman was busy with another man. All this while she not even feel, or maybe she didn't even care. Some women have literally checked out of the marriage, but they are now in their life now is in their children or something like that. It will not be like that. What I meant for evil, why did God turn it around for good? They will not be looking for another way of ensuring that you cry. Unfortunately, so see what I'm just trying to say is that some women, people find it difficult to sit with the idea that it is women, it is not all women that are obsessed with marriage, and that's why some men prefer to look for women that are obsessed with marriage so that all of these plans can work. Some women are not. The more educated, the more empowered you are, the less likely that you'll be obsessed. So sometimes if you are dealing with an educated woman, you need to understand those realities so that you will not go and be misbehaving. Because sometimes it will not work. It can work, or it depends on the woman. Maybe it works, but sometimes it doesn't. That's some women. All this one, she doesn't look like person we care. Somebody that twinned yesterday, I don't know who copied who. At yesterday morning, Chike and this lady had the same post.
1: As if they discussed.
0: They were synchronizing. See, the issue, some women don't care, and some women are shameless. See, so you know, there's some experience in life that you will have as a woman. It will help. It will, you know, shame. Normally, as a human, people have shame, but it will make you shameless. And one of those relatable examples, for example, is child labor. You know how sometimes we're very about our body, we don't want a man to see us. Have you seen

0: The husband can even be like, I don't want a male doctor to attend to my wife. You will now see all that. By the time there's some pain that will now hook you during labor, like this, you will be begging the doctor to do the needful. All the last thing on your mind, shame will first leave your body. And that's just one of those things. But there are other experiences. There are certain humiliations that you would have experienced from the hand of a man, from a woman, that after that experience, it will be very difficult for you to be ashamed again. Because you've already brought yourself very low. Men, you have anything esteem, you've already lost it on the platter of relationship. Such women like that, and that's why you see that some women, maybe as a result of abuse or so, it's very easy for them to go into prostitution. They don't have shame again. There are some women, no shame. So if you are now trying to play a game of shame with a woman that doesn't have shame, it will not work because she doesn't have it. Good afternoon, ladies. Plot twist. What if Chike didn't do the do, but played along with her so that the lady who's fed up with the marriage will liberate herself? And that's why a number of ladies are healing him. They say, thank you for what you did for our sister.
1: Yes.
0: No matter how you want to look at it, I feel, like that's why I said, I see why he's just mute. Because to be honest, it's largely not his business.
2: True.
0: It's the business of the people who were married.
2: True.
0: And this is one more thing I even want to say. The person that really, I think, really did them dirty. Who really did maybe Frank Edo dirty or something, is the person that revealed that relationship to the blog.
2: Mm-hmm. Yeah.
0: And that information will only have come from either one of them.
1: The circle.
0: Either one of them or somebody very close in their circle.
2: Yeah.
0: Maybe they thought, I don't know what they thought they were doing when they did that. But that's the person I feel like really did them dirty, because people divorce every day. Like we don't have to. And I'm very sure there are people that have divorced for worse reasons. You get what I'm saying now?
1: Mm.
0: And this is it. Another thing I tell people is, the moment you are bent on wanting to shame one party, shame is a kind of it's just like, shame is like when you are fighting with a mad person.
1: No,
0: like when you want to prove a point to a mad person, or maybe when somebody is in the mud. And the person, you are in a very clean place in your vehicle. Mm. Then the person in the mud now threw a stone. And it now hits your vehicle and damages it. And because of that, you now step out of your vehicle and you say you want to deal with that person. You have to jump into the mud. By the time you jump into that mud, the two of you will be messed up. You see, if you want to shame somebody, get ready to be shamed as well. Shame is not something you do and you remain clean. Now you be a victim. The moment you are obsessed with the whole, you want to do it because of Kinoko, the thing will rob everybody like potopoto. That's it. So I feel it's the person who, I don't know what the person was doing when the person was feeding blogs information. That's the person that really did
2: so bad.
0: That did not think this through. CJ says, what if Chike didn't do it and, you know, they recorded the voice note on purpose to support the plot? CJ, at the end, Chike is here to talk even with all the dragon.
3: Exactly.
0: He can as well just keep mum.
3: Exactly.
0: I mean, at this point, he can as well just
3: move on with his life.
0: You know what they say?
2: It's
0: that
2: good as he's not talking.
3: Exactly. Because once he comes out, it will just be a whole messy situation.
0: Daniel says, a woman cheating does not always mean that the man was not treating her well in the marriage. This whole idea that a woman who stepped out is always because the man treated her badly is very wrong and dishonest. And I agree with you, Daniel, but in this case,
1: it's glaring.
0: If that video around Malice had not gone viral, it would have been a different thing. If there were no patterns from posts, and there were multiple videos.
2: True.
0: It was not even just Malice. There were other videos where he was saying things like, when a man cheats, he doesn't. And that's why many people, you know, try to popularize some of these red pill content, especially men. I see them trying to justify some kind of a man of his money can have as many kineko. If a woman kineko, I'm like, it's okay. When I see people like that, they feel like some of those things are harmless. But those are the things that will most likely push you to go and do something untowards in the future. And when you now do it, and people now look back at certain things that you've said, people will just assume that you knew what you were doing. You get what I'm saying now?
4: Yeah.
0: In this part, no, see, we're not talking about generally. We're talking about this particular case with the information at the public's disposal. And yeah, there is a voice note. Good afternoon, ladies. Let's take this. Good afternoon, ladies. Great topic, but sorry to say, this discussion is kind of leaning towards confirming that a woman can be toxic. Yes,
5: a woman can be toxic now.
4: Toxicity is not meant for a particular gender.
0: You think toxicity is gender specific?
4: Is that gender specific?
0: That's the mistake some men make. They feel like they are narcissism is exclusive to just men. Like, women don't have they don't have the liver to be bad. You see, when it comes to being bad, two can play the game.
5: I tell you.
0: And I'm saying this not as a flex. You know, it can be a flex, but not as a flex. But the earlier we realize that, you know, a number of people will enter into a relationship, like all those guys now that, you know, they don't want to marry you. They will not lie, I'll marry you. They are acting like they are smart, like you don't have sense. A number of men deal with women thinking that those women are not, they don't have sense, or they can't be bad. In fact, half of the time, while you think you are managing a woman, or you are the one outsmarting a woman, she's the one outsmarting you.
5: I hope he learns.
0: Half of the time, when men think they are being very smart, there's some things that women just allow. To be honest, they know it doesn't make sense, but it's just letting go because of certain things they are benefiting, or certain things that they also have in plan.
5: They're not ready for that.
0: They're just yes. In a number of times, men feel like, I have money, I have a second wife, third wife, fifth wife, I'm polygamous, I'm not polygamous. When they have even some of these red pill, a man can do this, a woman cannot. All these inequality, all these things, it's not as if women don't have sense. In fact, some women will see some of these people online and still go and marry them. You get what I'm saying? Because there were people that were quite concerned during Tonto DK's controversy with Churchill. People were like, why did Rose, despite all these allegations, why did you enter it again? Or, I mean, a number of women, they know.
5: It is not good for a man to stay alone.
0: For example, I was literally telling someone, like, these days we have women who actually really don't care for marriage. They just want to have a child for a man.
5: A move.
0: Sometimes some of those things are very difficult to, but there are actually women today that they don't want to marry. They just want to have a child. Whether or not, they've also tinkered with the possibility of you not being responsible.
5: If you don't want to,
0: You don't want, at most, they can. It's not a flex, but it's reality. The earlier we adjust to these realities, all of us will be guided. You get what I'm saying now? If you know it's not something, you everybody will be guided. Both men and women. Good afternoon, ladies. The guy from Obalende, I don't know this one. I think I'm going to have to skip this message. What if he kept the malice for his peace so he doesn't beat her, or simply leave the house, which can be more silly? You can't beat a baby and tell him how to cry, so he knows how best to escape whatever reality. Though, as a couple, you are meant to resolve any misunderstanding within 24 hours. And you've answered your question.
5: Why would he beat her? All the ones he has been committing. How many times did she beat him?
0: So let's even assume that at the very, very beginning of the whole thing, the lady was the one that, you know, triggered the whole thing, or that offended him. Men too, they're like, it's because my wife offended me, that's why I'm with a side chick. You know, they're like, it's because my wife is troublesome, that's why I'm with a side chick. You see, when relationship counselors and people, or pastors or people, say things like, when you have issues, resolve it. And they say resolve it rather than run away from it. Or even if you want to take a break, just take a break for a moment, but address it. You think that they're just trying to they're just trying to disturb you. A number of us consider avoiding problems, avoiding people, difficult conversations as the best way. It is not. At that moment, it will make you feel good. But anytime you have to, I tell you, anytime you have to choose a short-term solution option over a long-term solution option, just know that you have just created a long-term problem. And that problem will be waiting for you. Don't be delusional to think that somehow the problem will just disappear. Problems do not disappear like that. Especially not marital problems. Not if it's problem of maybe a dust, maybe the breeze will just blow it away. You are dealing with human being. You see an issue, but you choose not to. There's a long-term solution and a short-term solution. You choose the short-term solution that makes you feel good now or feel better now, over the one that will actually really permanently solve the problem. Yeah. Know that problem is not going. It's still there. There's nobody you're trying to deceive. If you think it's not there, you are deceiving yourself. It's there. It's coming back to wait for you. So, many people think keeping malice is a flex. Yeah, many people keep malice in their relationships. That's why their relationship is what it is. But it is not a flex. And it's not even because we women, we don't feel good or we don't like it. But the issue is that the problem that it will cause. So, if the baby in this case is the husband, if they beat you as a baby, you know, address the person that beat you. Have a conversation and sort it out.
5: Now that's,
0: but if you think crying is by keeping malice, that will trigger another chain reaction.
5: Some men who keep malice, it's just an avenue for them to go out and do whatever they want to do.
4: Because if they're not talking to you, they're talking to someone else.
5: They just want to go out. So those times he would go out and stay away for days. You think he's staying alone?
0: Allegedly, please. Because me, I was not there. I mean, it's true. It's still an allegation. I was not there. Although, he did deny those parts.
3: He did not because say anything.
0: Because according to people who said they saw a video, they said he erased that in school. But he didn't say he did not cheat. I've not seen the video, to be honest. I'll probably see it after today. And this is what I tell people. That you sponsored somebody to uni. Let's even pretend as if that's something to go by. I've not seen the video to verify that, but if you sponsor somebody to school, it doesn't mean that when they now graduate, you have access to all the money in their lives.
3: And you own their life forever and ever.
0: Our parents sent us to school. Now we are adults. We are still, we have control, a level of control. Yeah. We don't now say because of that they have the right to mismanage our fund, or they now have signatories to our accounts. You get what I'm saying? They still structure now. I mean, I don't know why people find it very difficult to understand these things. So, because you said it's not an excuse for you to be irresponsible now.
5: Mm-hmm. You want to take back all the school fees
0: and be using using the money to carry women. Mm-hmm. I beg you. I don't know, maybe it's boy math, but the math, the way some people, I don't see the relationship between the allegation and. And this defense, I don't see it.
5: No, the defense is to justify the fact that even if she's saying, I'm spending this,
0: I have the right to spend.
5: Yes, I made her who she is.
3: So she owes me.
5: Yeah.
0: It doesn't work. Unfortunately, it doesn't work. That's not how it works. Because trust me, if the tables were turned as well, we have a number of men today who are doing well.
5: Mm-hmm.
0: If you know the level of the contribution their women contributed to their success when they were growing up, you know, despite that, they will still go and marry another wife. Like, you see, when men do these things, sometimes you are shocked. Like, don't you have conscience? Like, somebody is supposed to prick you now. We've heard men also do absolute worse. So anybody can. Irresponsibility is irresponsibility.
5: Yeah.
0: Indiscipline is indiscipline. There's nothing that can justify those allegations if they are correct. Yeah. If they actually happen that way. Women cheating back is not smartness. Wahala deo. But my own is that when men were cheating, was it smartness?
4: No, it's they say it's in their nature. Like, men are polygamous in nature.
0: So you see, if we want to go by that rule, if women do it too,
4: they are polygamous in nature.
0: But you see, me personally, I believe that cheating is not a flex. Even if it's done by the goat in your house, it is not. Cheating is not a flex. Like, people do it. See, it's one thing for you to do something, like, you know that this thing where they do it, not too good. My madam must not catch me. But to not be defending it boldly like it's a flex, that one is a no-no.
5: Face me, I face you. I know they run away.
4: Patricia,
5: rock me, I rock you.
0: So whoever sent this, nobody is saying cheating is a smartness. So.
4: Oh, wow.
0: But as some people have refused to disagree, or agree that it's not smart. If you want to, you see, if you want to go by that principle, then it's smart for everybody. If we're not, because the one thing that confuses a lot of men is that they've been raised to believe that the society does not allow women to do it, so they can't they can't sit with the idea that a woman would do it and get away with
5: and
0: it.
5: Get away.
0: If you can do it and get away with it, a woman, it's not a matter of should she get away with it. It can happen. There's a difference between should and can. Can means that it can happen. I mean, if all of the ingredients are right, it will happen.
5: Yes, can. Yeah, it can.
0: We're not here saying debating whether it should happen. And there's a law, I think, I mean, maybe your CAFOS or whatever it is, that if there's a probability that something can happen, it will happen.
5: It will happen, yes.
0: It's one of these laws.
5: It's close to a definite end.
0: If there is a possibility by calculation, if you create all the enabling environment for something to happen, if it will happen, if certain things are put in place, it's only a matter of time. It will happen. So when it happens, nobody should be shocked. That's just what we're saying. So women have decided to drag themselves the same mud men are castigated for. Quite honestly, me, I just feel every woman that cheats will always say the man caused it. I think whoever cheats should take responsibility and not blame the other person. I agree with you as well on that. You keep saying this guy from Obalinde. Okay, I think that's your name. Oh,
4: that's,
0: really?
4: Yeah, that's how I love
3: that's
4: to
3: how
4: be.
3: He calls himself.
0: Because when I say this guy, it makes it look as if the message is not for us. You know, because we definitely are not situated in Obalinde. So I'm like, you get okay. But my mind. Okay, now this next message is just you guys are. Let me try to go back to the initial message. If you were given a hoe, one will always farm to their end. It's from okay. So the way the message is always sent as well I'm sorry, this guy from Obalinde, I don't understand the text. Okay, thank you so much. You can help us rephrase this or something, or check the grammar or something so that we can make sense of it. And before we call it a day, it's in the news that the EFCC arraigned Blessing CEO.
4: Yeah.
0: Over 36 million naira fraud in Lagos. The Zonal Directorate, one of the EFCC, has arraigned social media influencer and self-styled relationship therapist Blessing CEO over an alleged 36 million naira fraud. EFCC says she's facing a 2-count charge bordering on obtaining money by false pretense and alleged stealing of 36 million naira.
5: Oh, the money is different from the one she got for the donation?
0: No, you know, the thing is that it could be one money, but they can file different charges still on that money. Because in committing a crime, see, in doing one thing, you can be committing 5 different crimes. You know what I'm saying?
4: Yeah.
0: You can do just one thing, but just that one thing has breached about 5 different laws. So if prosecution has a very good lawyer, they will file 5 different counts. In fact, they can send you to jail differently for all those 5 things, just for one thing you did. So that's why they said alleged stealing of 36 million naira. Now,
5: wow, bless it. Bless it.
0: No, no, it's where? During proceedings, Patricia. The defense, that the defense counsel, now that's the that her own lawyer, told the court that the defendant had already refunded part of the money to the petitioner. So she said that she refunded 24 million naira out of the 36 million naira. And prosecuting counsel, though, Suleiman, argued that the EFCC was not part of any private settlement discussion between the defendant and petitioner. You get that, right?
3: Yeah.
0: What EFCC is saying, if she refunded, were we there? We don't know of any refund. We were not there when you were refunded, so we are not, we don't care about that. Our own is that we think or we know that you took certain money under false pretense. So in his ruling, Justice Dipuelu held that any discussion between the defendant and the nominal complainant will not affect the criminal proceedings before the court. So I guess she pleaded not guilty to the charges. And our counsel also told the court that they were only served those proceedings on Thursday, which was maybe yesterday or something. And he subsequently, I'm not quite sure which Thursday, but from the report it says Thursday. He subsequently requested that the defendant be remanded in EFCC custody pending perfection of her bail conditions. So they remanded her in the EFCC custody and adjourned the case till the 5th of June. Which means that if they do not meet bail, she will be there till the 5th of June, which is about how many weeks from now? 3 weeks from now, until the matter comes up in court again. Yeah. Well, that's serious. That is serious. But, I mean, it's a matter in court, so we don't have opinion.
3: Yeah.
0: But it sounds like a welcome development to a number of people who have been calling for the law enforcement agencies to get involved.
5: Even to her. Every trend, that trend. At least she will trend. It's an opportunity to trend.
0: But I mentioned earlier in the week that there are about two doctors online now who are actually really arguing over whether or not she indeed has cancer. Because there's one other Nigerian doctor from Jand who believes from the video. Because she has been posting.
3: Yeah.
0: She has even been posting some about, I mean, she looked like she's in a medical facility. Mm. So she's still insisting that she has cancer.
5: Yes.
0: So I mean, there's a doctor who believes it's possible she has cancer. But I guess I don't know if at this point people even want to hear it.
5: Is there no way they can even confirm from the hospital she's using?
4: That's someone's private issue. They cannot give.
5: She brought it online now.
0: No. Hospital don't care about online.
3: They don't care about online.
0: The hospital, except you get a court judgment or something, they will not give you another person's medical
5: record. No, just to confirm.
0: Confirmation is information. What you're asking for is a medical information. They will not give you. If she wants to give you, she'll give. And when they've given her opportunity to present those information, and she couldn't.
3: She couldn't provide.
0: I don't know what I mean, and that's why I feel like, see, everything is not flexible. Social media will create the illusion that everything is flex.
4: Mm.
0: Now, whether or not she has the cancer now, she has lost an initial opportunity to actually really present certain things. See, there are certain things that people need to be sensitive. Even if you do indeed have cancer, you can also, you won't tell people you have cancer, you are doing a dance video.
4: Mm.
0: Or, you know, there's a way you present certain sensitive information. You know, say you have cancer and you want to, first of all, you do it. There's something they call you start it as a trend. Or, I mean.
3: And for me, she's making it look as if it's her right to be helped.
4: Entitlement.
3: Yeah, she's just acting as if, oh, I have stage 4 cancer. Yeah, people should give me money.
5: And that's because she knows that there are people that
4: Aside from that, I don't think that lady is mentally stable. To be frank, like the way she's acting, the way she looks, the way she needs to be checked. For me, as far as I'm concerned, she needs to be checked.
0: Okay. Moving on. Alaba from Surulere. Every African woman must know that her husband or her future husband will either cheat.
4: These are the problems.
0: or marry one more than one wife. Also in Africa, any woman that cheats because her husband cheats, I pity her. Mm. A generation, I pity her in the street, in the village. Also, her children will be bullied for life. Mm. Yeah,
6: the man doesn't have any.
0: I'm not. I don't want to talk today. There's nothing else. Okay. She said, "Some men, if you never show una pepe."
3: Oh my God!
6: I pity her.
0: That's why you see when those women that understand the art of showing pepe, when they begin to operate, that's why some of us will just be looking, because they will try to warn a number of men. It's a lie. They are men that men will cheat. Okay, when you get into the hands of Delilah,
3: oh my God!
0: All praise and glory be to God.
3: Hey, God of mercy.
0: Because we're not saying it because we feel some of these things. I'm not saying it because I want to feel like women, we have the power. Mm. It is reality.
3: Mm.
0: It is reality. Mm. Some women do not care. Some women are toxic. Some women will cheat back. I'm not saying it's good, but they will do it. Anything that wants to happen should happen. There are women like that. Some people cannot just sit with that idea for a minute.
3: Hmm.
0: They feel like it can never be true. Okay, try it.
3: So they will not pity the man's generation. Mm. They will not pity the man's children. It's a woman's own.
0: Mm. When they warn you against toxic women, you will say,
3: and they are really attracted to those toxic women. That's the one that
0: the way you go and do, a man can cheat, everybody can cheat, and you go and fall into their hands. Me, all praise. In all things, we give thanks. we will give thanks to God. All right. Hello, good afternoon.
7: Yeah. Ladies, good afternoon. How are you?
3: Ready?
7: You see, I generally don't like when two adults drag themselves on the streets. This potopoto fight drives me mad. Look, marriage is not for everybody. That is why we have different model of romantic affiliation. If subscription model called marriage is not working for you, go turn to pay as you go. No commitment. It is what you buy that you, what you chop that you pay for. This idea of what cheat on me and a lot of that. Come on, if you two are incapable of being together or being faithful to each other's vow, just go separate way for the sake of your children. Keep quiet. We don't need all of these things. We have more and more important thing troubling our nation at this point in time. APC governor just gave 800 billion naira of the money they need, they should have used to look after the people of their state to Shehi's daddy for his re-election. Isn't that more important than two adults who are not just able to manage their romantic affairs and distorting public peace? TK bench your wife and all of that. Why is that my problem? Why is that supposed to be a public concern? I beg, you want to go settle Namata? If I'm not fit, we've got more important thing to think about as a people, not just two individuals.
3: Mm. That's nice.
0: Okay, we hear you, Remy.
3: if they behave that way, as Remy advised, what will happen to us, the online in-laws? We won't have anything to settle.
0: You focus on
3: your
0: governors that are looting funds. You focus on the important
3: matters on the ground, your country.
0: You know, I quickly want to say something. You know, somebody was saying something like that. Is it that some of this podcast mic they just there? Because why would somebody literally just get there?
3: And then
0: unleash. Some people believe that, you know, some of these broadcasters and content creators and all these interviewers, they manipulate people into. I'm like, it's a lie.
3: They don't manipulate.
0: Let me tell you. And in fact, some they are doing the Lord's work, because if they don't ask the question that led to this, how are we going to know?
3: Mm-hmm.
0: How will we know? I salute anyone that is that is in the business of allowing people open up and share, because that's the only way we're going to learn about ourselves. Yes, it's better, it's in some people's interest if they keep their character and their activities
3: at home.
0: But guess what, it favors the public sometimes. if it is out there. Because if you don't, if it's not out there, how are we gonna know? How will we know? So me, I mean, every other person, I think some of these people are doing the Lord's work, and I know they don't, they will not force anybody to say anything. Sometimes it is people's, it is our own blind spots that will make us say certain things. Our inability to look inward and do self-assessment, to really know what our strengths and weaknesses are, to gather information and know what is good and what is not good, that will make people go and be saying things. Yeah. I'm still waiting for somebody to go on podcast and say, it's good to beat your wife. I mean, it's probably already been said before.
4: Yes.
0: You know? I'm just waiting for somebody, our politicians that are vying for one position, will also come and say the true intention. They are really intention, so we will know. But some of them have even said it before, though. It didn't stop people from voting for them. So, I mean, at that point, we will know that this one is our fault. We cannot blame anybody because they told us their real intentions, mm-hmm. and we voted for them. So allow people to speak their mind. No. Allow people to speak their mind. That's how we know. And there's also one other development that got me thinking over the week. After this, I mean, we're just going to discuss this briefly, then we'll get to Film Friday. I see that everyone, UG is waiting. There's a UNESCO stat report that shows that women now outnumber men in higher education globally. Yes, that the United Nations Educational, Scientific and Cultural Organization has said women now outnumber men in higher education globally, although inequalities in access and completion rates differ from region to region. Mm-hmm. Access to education still differ from region to region. The completion, you know, it's one thing to start school, it's another thing to finish it.
5: Yeah.
0: It differ from regions. But if you cumulatively, there are more women now who are getting educated than men. So who are staying in school, who are in school right now than men. Wow.
5: Men are, so what are the men doing? Business.
0: Yeah, I mean, it's not like they're not in school, but because according to the report, there were 114 women enrolled in higher education for every 100 men. So for every 100 man, there's 14 yeah. more women in school.
5: Is it 14 or 44?
0: 14. Okay. 114 women. 114 females. Compared to 100. And that was in 2024. So it's even possible that the number has increased. So I mean there are specifics to all of these things. We can read up on all of this later, but I think this is also a reflection of the problem. We are also beginning to suspect now that at some point a lot of attention was targeted at the men, at the women. Some boys, it's possible now that some boys are now being neglected. I mean, we talk about boys, when it comes to education, I know culturally and traditionally, maybe informal education, women were usually like, girls were usually the target. Don't do this, don't do the etiquette and all of those things. They left the boys, allowed them to turn to
5: whatever they want.
0: Now they are now complaining that they are beating the women. Of course they'll beat them. But then I suspect that when it comes to education as well, we should not take our eyes away from the boys and the men. We should also begin to look into why are they not in school? Do they need help? Because it will not make sense if it's just the women who are educated and the men, because they will still have to deal with uneducatedness. Yes. And then the purpose will be defeated. They will not have to be the one carrying the weight of the world. You say, hey, but you went to school. I beg you. So this is something for government to note. What they look into their policies and find a way to ensure that the men are not left behind as well. And find a way to get them educated as well. Because this thing is not a matter of this person is better than this person, or this person's life is better. if the women are not getting educated, it's going to be a problem. Mm-hmm. If the men are not getting educated as well, it's going to be a problem. So we just have to be able to balance it or up. That's what I think, though.
5: Mm-hmm. It's a table turn. You know, there was a time men are sent to school and women are made to stay at home. So
4: now, where are the men? As the women were staying at home, where are the men now? Where are they staying?
5: The ones you see. The where ones you see.
3: Education is for both genders, so let's just hope that gets better.
0: And considering the fact that the women tend to move towards the direction the men are going.
3: Mm-hmm.
0: One of the reasons why women wanted to get education was because the men were getting it.
5: Yes.
0: So if they stop getting it as well, there could be the law of diminishing return can apply. Because the question is that why are the men not getting the education as much as the women?
5: The women.
0: If it is not an access problem, if it's a priority problem, if you know, these days now, there are a number of people who rather do content creation than go to school.
3: Yeah.
0: If it's because they feel like they are making more money, if it's an economic problem, if it's a priority problem, we also need to look into it, because if we don't, all of the progress that have been made with the women, it will go down the drain. Because we, if you look at the pattern, we tend to want to do the things that the men are doing. So a time will come to where the women too will not go to the school again.
5: Yeah.
0: So everybody will, by that time, everybody
5: should,
0: will.
5: We shouldn't get to that point too. If not,
0: because if they are skipping school because of money, pure money, at some point women too will want to make the money, they will skip the school. I'm telling you, they will skip it as well. All right, ladies, let us get into Film Friday.
5: Yes.
0: Wale, what are you doing here? you don't even want to hear film.
5: As
0: you're welcome. We are pretty inclusive. We welcome contrary opinions. All right, so ladies, very quickly, if you're listening to us as well, this is Film Friday on Lagos Talks 91.3. Now we want to talk movies. If you want to tell us about the movies you've seen in recent times, if you're have questions about movies, you have movie recommendations, it's weekend, everybody wants to go out and unwind with a thing or two. So the ladies here will be talking about what they've been up to movie wise you can also give us updates from your end as well. Our WhatsApp number is 0809-234-5913. Again, 0809-234-5913. Call us, send us a message, and or send us a voice note. Who wants to go first? Okay, noble lady.
5: Yeah,
0: today they are sitting beside me. Yeah, let's please go first.
5: The week has been really, really, really busy with a lot of things to talk about, you know. But I saw this movie, Afame Funa.
3: Oh, okay,
5: yeah,
0: is that a new one?
3: In honor,
5: it's not really new,
3: is it? In honor of Alex.
5: Alex, yes. Okay. So I've been seeing a lot of his movies flying here and there, and I saw a clip of this Afame Funa. So I went ahead. Afame Funa. So I went ahead to, you know, watch the movie.
0: Was that the movie he got the cuckoo from?
5: No, that wasn't the movie. I think that was the movie where he won the award for the best supporting actor. He did very well. Very, very interesting movie. Like, extremely interesting
0: movie. He played the role of a prince.
5: No, he didn't.
3: Even a prince or whatever
5: movie
3: at all.
5: They're very nice.
0: Why didn't they use him for prince roles, by the way?
5: Right?
3: I think they did back then.
5: No, I haven't seen him acting any prince.
0: So what has he been acting? To be honest, I have not really.
5: I haven't seen him.
3: He was in Bling Legosians as well.
0: I really got popular in my own side from social media activities.
3: Yeah.
5: I haven't seen him act King Rose. But the movie is 100/100, 10/10.
0: Why?
5: It's a very, very nice emotional movie. Okay, let me just give you a little of the storyline. It's about two guys who were serving their boss, and then the boss now settled the you know, they have, if you're doing this apprenticeship, they have people before you.
3: Yeah.
5: So the organ now settled the person that came after him. You know, and he became very jealous and angry. So it's a nice movie. It's a very nice movie. Go see it. There's Shegwa Rinze there. There's Stan Nze. There's Kanayo in the
4: why
5: movie.
4: Why exactly did you rate it 100 out of 100?
5: Because...
4: Like, what element did it for you?
5: The way they promoted culture, you know, and...
4: That's the apprenticeship, Igbo apprenticeship...
5: They did a lot of...
4: system.
5: Yes, and they also spoke some Igbo too in the movie. It's...
4: If I do a movie to Dina...
5: No, that wasn't.
4: You rated it.
5: I'm rating it 100 because it's an interesting movie. It's very interesting.
4: So is it the storyline.
5: Uh-huh. Yeah, okay, the storyline.
4: So you love the story.
5: Very good. Yeah.
4: Man. Okay.
5: So check it out.
4: All right. You know, our condolences to the families and friends of Alex Ekobo as well. That news got everybody down.
3: Shaken.
4: All through the week. And his gentle soul rest in peace.
5: Amen.
3: Amen.
4: All right, let's move to your UG.
3: Okay. So, well, to lift my spirit off after that news, I had to go watch an old movie that I like, Miss Congeniality. Anytime I want to just get my mind off stuff.
4: Ah, did Alex Ekobo act in it?
3: No, he didn't act in it, but at least he got my spirit up. It's not a sad movie. Then I also watched Ginger. In all honesty,
4: I've seen the flyer for that movie. What is it about?
5: Is it a Nigerian movie?
3: Yes,
4: we had about several nominations.
5: Directed by who?
3: Is Kiki Bisola? Bolaji Okumola. I was confused.
5: Is it comedy?
3: I don't know what.
4: Directed by Yemi Morafa.
3: Chima, why are you laughing?
5: Chima, have you seen the movie?
4: You don't give me the review of what people are saying about the movie.
3: I was confused.

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8: You get yourself in a state of certainty that this is going to work. I'm going to find a way. And if this doesn't work, I will make the way. Then you tap a lot more potential. And when you're certain in your potential, you take massive action. When you take massive action, you really believe in something, you get great results. When you get great results, your brain goes, see, I told you I was a stud. I told you this thing would work out. Now you're even stronger. You tap more potential, take greater action, greater results. That's how you went from $300 in a week to $2,500 in 5 days, to $100,000 in a month, to $1 million in a day. Same thing with you. And we get momentum. That's why the rich get richer and the poor get poorer. Now, some people go out and they go, well, I'm going to take a bunch of action. All right, I'm going to open this product. I'm going to try it. And they'll say to you, I even did it. But it's like a salesman who goes and knocks on the door, and he knocks on 100 doors and says,
9: you don't want one of these, do you?
8: Yeah, exactly right. Yeah. And even if he doesn't say it verbally, his face says it because he doesn't believe it's going to work. So his voice, his body, the execution is so weak. Maybe if he talks to 100 people, somebody's going to buy out of pity.
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7: Time out with Carol S. Dweck. Carol S. Dweck is a Stanford University psychologist and author known for her work on the growth mindset.
11: The power of yet. I heard about a high school in Chicago where students had to pass a certain number of courses to graduate, and if they didn't pass a course, they got the grade not yet. And I thought that was fantastic, because if you get a failing grade, you think, I'm nothing, I'm nowhere. But if you get the grade not yet, you understand that you're on a learning curve. It gives you a path into the future. Not yet also gave me insight into a critical event early in my career, a real turning point. I wanted to see how children coped with challenge and difficulty. So I gave 10-year-olds problems that were slightly too hard for them. Some of them reacted in a shockingly positive way. They said things like, I love a challenge. Or, you know, I was hoping this would be informative. They understood that their abilities could be developed. They had what I call a growth mindset. But other students felt it was tragic, catastrophic. From their more fixed mindset perspective, their intelligence had been up for judgment, and they failed. Instead of luxuriating in the power of yet, they were gripped in the tyranny of now.
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12: You don't understand the people that you're dealing with. You really don't know who they are. You're walking around thinking that you know your wife or your husband, your children, your boss, your friends, but you really don't have a clue. You don't understand their experience. You don't really know what they think of you, actually, as well. Most of the time, you're projecting onto them your own images. Let's say, you know, you had a particularly bad relationship with your father or your mother, and you don't like people in authority because of the relationship to your father. And so you meet somebody who's powerful, who has authority, and you hate them. You have a bad instant reaction because you're projecting onto them some image from your own childhood. So you don't see the people that are in front of you. You're not seeing them. You're not understanding them. And what happens when you operate in darkness, when you operate without knowledge? You make mistakes. You say something very stupid that offends the other person. You don't even realize that you've offended them.
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14: 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Good evening, Lagos. And wherever it is you're listening right now, I mean, hello to you. Welcome to Talk Business on Lagos Talks 91.3 FM. My name is Oiza, and it's Friday. Oh my god. Okay, I mean, am I the only one who feels like this week has been quite swift? You know, I feel like the pace at which this week ran is nothing compared to that of last week. If it was quite fast, it's quite fast than that of last week. So anyway, I'm happy that it's Friday, and I'm sure that you are as well, especially if you're a typical 9-to-5 worker in the city of Lagos. Thank God it's Friday. We're about to have so much fun. Yay! But before we get into the fun part, let's talk business. Let's take a look at some of the happenings in the world of business. Talk Forex, talk oil and gas, talk inflation, and a number of other things this evening. Remember, you can join the conversation, all right? You can share your thoughts with me, share your contributions on WhatsApp, and that's it on the number 0809-234-5913. Again, 0809-234-5913. If I were to let the cat out of the bag, I will tell you that at 5 o'clock, I'll be having someone join me to take a look at a state of democratic performance in Nigeria, the 2025 report of the state of democratic performance in Nigeria that was conducted by Kimpact Development Initiative. Yeah, so they did this report to show how in a country like Nigeria, where democratic performance differ significantly across states, where in fact only 6 states are falling within the moderate performance category. So we're going to get into that conversation at 5 o'clock, okay? But right now, let's talk business. All right, and first on my business report for you is that members of the Central Bank of Nigeria-led Monetary Policy Committee have said that rising political spending and forex demand pressures associated with the 2027 elections will test the resilience of the domestic economy. Okay, well, it's good to see that we're already having election as part of the conversation when we're talking economy and business. And I mean, after all that played out in 2023, you would only expect that, yeah, there will be a high demand for forex as the elections draw closer. In the personal notes at the last MPC, that's the Monetary Policy Committee meeting released yesterday, the members Aloysius Odu, Bandele Amol, Lamido Yuguda, Muhammad Sani Abdullahi and Philip Ikeazo reiterated the stability and resilience of the Nigerian banking sector. In fact, Aloysius Odu particularly said that stronger Naira is already positioning Nigerian capital market as Africa's top performer, and that the ongoing banking sector recapitalization has progressed considerably, with over 70% of fresh capital sourced domestically.

0: a gradual increase in oil production quotas with a target of fully restoring a 1.6 million barrels per day output cut introduced in 2023 by September this year. And I'm like, okay, you guys should take a chill pill. Nigeria is yet to meet the present quota, and you're already thinking of increasing it? Okay, that's still not in our favor. But, I mean, our government has plans to keep increasing our output, right? So maybe, when if this eventually happens, because they've put a date to it, which is September, right? If this happens, it will maybe be like a pressure for us to do more. According to a Bloomberg report that was released yesterday, this alliance said, well, it's already an agreement, so it's not something being debated, right? There's an agreement to reinstate nearly two-thirds of the production cuts and is expected to implement three additional monthly quota increases in the coming months. The phased supply restoration comes amid persistent geopolitical tensions in the Middle East, particularly the ongoing Iran-related conflict, which has continued to disrupt exports through critical supply routes, including the Strait of Hormuz. I think right now you cannot have a conversation or even talk about the oil and gas sector without talking about the Middle East crisis. It's a given, you know. It's like they're five and six right now. You're talking about oil and gas, you're definitely mentioning the Strait of Hormuz and all that's happening in the Middle East. But we need to take a quick breather, okay? And when I get back, the conversation continues on Talk Business. Remember, you can join me. Send me your thoughts, your contributions, your take on 0809-234-5913. 0809-234-5913. When I get back, we'll be talking the inflation rate that seems to have experienced a sort of, you know, increase in the month of April. My name is Oiza, and this is Talk Business. Keep talking.
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0: Welcome back. It is Talk Business on Lagos Talks 91.3 FM. And we've been considering stories in business, you know, in the business world before we went on that break. I said I was going to come back to talk about the inflation rates. Yeah. As food and transport costs have driven inflation to 15.69%. In April, according to data from the National Bureau of Statistics, NBS, in its Consumer Price Index report released today, Nigeria's headline inflation rate has risen to 15.69% in April 2026. That's from 15.38% in March. And this is all thanks to increase in food, in transport, in hospitality, and even in healthcare costs. Still on that, the Financial Market Dealers Association actually have an opposing view, right? Or a different view, let's put it that way. For them, they projected Nigeria's headline inflation rate for April to be about 16.42%. After they had done a revision of steady moderation as rising food prices, high energy costs, and worsening global commodity conditions continue to pressure domestic prices. So this association, the Financial Market Dealers Association, projected 16.42% as the inflation report for 2026. Right, which of course would be a slightly significant increase from the previous 15.38% recorded in March. Well, it turns out, while indeed there was an increase, right, the NBS, however, disagrees with them, pegging the rate or the percentage at 15.69. The NBS also stated that the consumer price index increased to 138.3 in April, representing a 2.9 rise from the 135.4 recorded in March. But despite these increase in annual inflation, the report showed that the pace of monthly price growth slowed in April. So on a month-on-month basis, headline inflation stood at 2.13%, lower than what was recorded in March. So this, if the increase is when you consider it on a year-on-year basis, but on a month-on-month basis, there seemed to be a sort of reduction, right? And leaves you wondering, okay, how exactly... Anyway, the NBS explained that this means that in April 2026, the rate of increase in the average price level was lower than the rate of increase in the average price level in March 2026. Food and non-alcoholic beverages remained the largest contributor to headline inflation, accounting for 6.40 percentage points of the overall rate. Restaurants and accommodation services contributed 3.56%, while transport accounted for 1.70%. Health contributed 1.21%. Housing, water, electricity, gas, and other fuels contributed 0.77 percentage points. And yeah, I mean, food will lead, because there's nothing, I don't think there's anything as important as food. It is when you are fed, when you eat, that you can think of the other problems or challenges in your life. But if you're hungry, nothing really would make sense. In fact, you would not have the strength to think or reason, or even, you know, just think about your life. You wouldn't have that strength. Finally, on Talk Business this evening, the National Pension Commission has granted pension fund administrators a special regulatory approval to invest pension assets in the planned initial public offering of the Dangote refinery. waiving some of the usual investment eligibility requirements under existing pension regulations. Now, this approval was contained in a circular published yesterday on the Pension Commission's website and even signed by the Director of the Surveillance Department, A.M. Salim. And he said he had carefully evaluated the strategic investment opportunity and the economic impact of the proposed IPO on both the pension industry and the broader economy before reaching its decision. So, I mean, if you are a pensioner, right, listening to this, you may want to know that PFAs, you know, whatever PFA you're working with, has been granted the approval by the National Pension Commission to invest, you know, your pension with them in the initial, that's the IPO of the Dangote refinery. That hasn't started yet, mind you. It is yet to be published, right? But there's been a lot of talk about it. Last week, Monday or Wednesday, you know, we had quite a conversation around it. And everybody's, but not everybody. I mean, investors, most or some investors, you know, to be on the safer side, some investors are quite gearing up for this and can't just wait for Dangote Refinery's IPO and put our money, invest, and, you know, maybe get some benefit of it. Anyway, this is where we wrap it up on Talk Business. Let's go have that conversation I told you about. That's the report, the State of Democratic Performance in Nigeria 2025. I'll be having my guests join in any minute from now. And yeah, it's a conversation you want to be a part of. It's a conversation I'd like to hear from you on. Okay, so keep listening to Lagos Talks 91.3 FM. I'll be right back.
1: 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We listen.
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1: We discuss.
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2: Our friends on WhatsApp are in with messages. I work as a contract staff in one of the banks. We work like Jackie, but get paid peanuts in Nigeria. And Nigeria is just built on a way to oppress the common man.
1: We interview.
5: Where did this all start from?
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1: 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At the heart of every news story lies the angles, the perspectives, and the different voices that make the headlines.
7: Transporters have added money. 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
1: 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Let's get talking.

0: my city called Lagos. Lagos State is a city that is rich in a number of things, from it being described as the cultural, financial, and entertainment center of Africa, to it also being a center filled with a large number of tourist attractions that are primarily historical landmarks and are of great historical value to Lagos as a state. You haven't been overwhelmed by the greatness of a historical monument until you get to know about the Tafawa Balewa Square, which is one of the many significant landmarks in Lagos with a very rich historical account. The Tafawa Balewa Square, popularly known as TBS, is a 14.5-hectare ceremonial ground originally called Racecourse in Lagos Island, Lagos. The land was provided to colonial authorities by Oba Dosunmu in 1859, who thereafter built up the surrounding areas. The course was later demolished by the government of Yakubu Gowon to make way for Tafawa Balewa Square. In its heydays, the course hosted the Empire Day parades. The course racing track was about 7 to 8 furlongs or a mile. TBS was constructed in 1972 over the site of a defunct rack for horse racing. It is bounded by Awolowo Road, Cable Street, Force Road, Catholic Mission Street, and the 26-story Independence Building. The entrance to the square has gigantic sculptures of 4 white horses hovering above the gate and 7 red eagles, which are symbols from the national emblem signifying strength and dignity, respectively. Other monuments in the square include the Remembrance Arcade 1, with memorials to the World War I, World War II, and Nigerian Civil War victims, and the 26-story Independence House, built in 1963, which was for a long time the tallest building in Nigeria. The square has a capacity for
1: updates on the day's top stories. 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

0: Lagos Talks 91.3 FM. Welcome back. This is the recap on Lagos Talks 91.3. But like I did say earlier on the show, we're taking it a notch higher today. I'm joined by Oluwafemi John Adebayo, who is the head research and strategy at Kimpact Development Initiative. He's joining me to talk about, well, to discuss the Democracy Performance Index report. I'll give a quick overview of that, and then I'll have Oluwafemi joining. It says the state of democratic performance in Nigeria 2025 is a report developed by Kimpact Development Initiative. It presents a structured assessment of how democracy functions across Nigeria's 36 states. It also evaluates democratic performance in practice, focusing on how institutions operate, how citizens engage, and how rights and freedoms are experienced within each state between 2024 and 2025. And you agree with me that it's important we're having this conversation because it's, well, right about another democratic cycle in Nigeria. And we need to know what we're doing. Yes, was it yesterday or the day before? Z was talking about democracy and electocracy on critical thinking, right? And it was quite thoughtful. It was quite insightful. And really, if there's no better time for us to start to gear up conversations around our democracy than now. So I'd like for you to join the conversation, okay? Because we'll be taking a look at this report, hopefully time permits us, across the 36 states in Nigeria and the FCT. So you can always join in, ask your question, and make any contribution you have on the conversation. The number is 0809-234-5913. Dear listener, welcome with me, Olufemi John Adebayo, Head Research and Strategy, Kimpact Development Initiative. Drum rolls verbally. Hi, Olufemi, welcome.
1: Yeah, good evening, and thank you for having me.
0: It's a pleasure having you. Good evening. So let me give like a sort of background story, you know, to make this interesting. I've been getting a sort of report on this, illustrations actually on this report, and I the first time I got the report, you know, yeah, it was insightful, but you went on to make it more interesting, comparing the states to the different football clubs, and then I felt, okay, this is a conversation we need to have, because I think Lagos was Manchester United.
1: right.
0: Okay, yeah, but before we get into the illustrations, and let's talk about this, what inspired or what birthed the need for such a research to be conducted? Why did you permit me to use the word guys, right, think at KDI that, oh, let's do this report, let's try to understand what the state of democracy is like across the states in Nigeria?
1: Right. So one of the very first thing is that, you know, we've been practicing democracy, of course, unbroken. Mm. We returned back to democracy in 1999. Yeah. And if we count that, that should be 26 or 27 years now, unbroken democracy. And if you look at it, there hasn't been any major assessment to look at how we've fared over the years. Mm. But however, there are some globally recognized democracy index that have been, you know, doing all of this. But at the point that when they do this assessment, mm-hmm. it's just basically ranking Nigeria in the Committee on Leagues of Nations. So, and Nigeria, when they do the, when they conduct a, you know, this assessment, it's about Nigeria. Mm-hmm. And oftentimes you see when you go through their indicators, their indices, is basically at the federal level. And we completely understand that Nigeria is a federating state, you know, mm-hmm. Is practicing federalism. We're a federal state. So, mm-hmm. and that means that we are more than just Abuja. We're more than just FCT. right? And we looked at it. We shouldn't also have foreigners, I mean, just foreign index or indices assessing us just like that. So we feel that it is important for us to contextualize this. We understand the nuances in our system. We understand, some of the things that plays out in the system, and to be able to now provide a tool that can assess all of the states, to show how the states are contributing towards the lived experience of the lived democratic experience of the people. Because again, democracy is all about the experiences of the people. I tell people, democracy is what you say it is to you. You possibly for you to interpret democracy as your voice being heard. Others will say it's the economy of my pocket. Some will say it's the fact that I have good roads. There are people that even cannot differentiate between democratic metrics and governance metrics, right? So in the real sense, we felt that this is important. Again, there are also institutions of government, there are bilateral missions, there are development partners that want to carry out interventions in the state on things related to democratic tenets and principles. Are there a kind of assessment that guides those intervention so that we don't end up, putting a rank peg in a square hole, and we're having so much of misfit in terms of intervention? So we felt this is necessary in a time like this, because we don't have to also wait for 300 years that America built their democracy with to wait for that number before we also get to that point as Nigeria.
0: Well,
1: Yeah.
0: that's the excuse a number of persons would give, especially people who think, well, we are doing our best. When you say democracy is not delivering for us as a people, well, even America that gave us democracy, they've been practicing it for 300 years, and it's not like they are there yet. So that's I'm trying to say that's the excuse they give to just shove
1: Right.
0: aside any other complaint anyone may have. But I want to take you on what you said about democracy meaning different things to different people.
1: Right.
0: By maybe this, whatever your response would be, would probably be drawn from what you saw in conducting the research, or I don't know. What should
1: So.
0: democracy be? Is there a general or universal thing that democracy should be for everyone, and that would make it really democratic as it should be?
1: Okay, I think most importantly, to our listeners and people listening to us today, is the fact that we need to understand that democracy itself, anywhere in the world, either America, either Canada, France, anywhere, UK, I mean, United Kingdom, democracy needs to be protected and nurtured anywhere in the world, right? And I think I belong to the school of thought to say that if you say democracy is advanced, or maybe you say a democracy is still growing, I think every democracy needs to be protected, because it's democracy is always a baby every given time. But again, what do I mean by democracy need to be protected and nurtured is the fact that there are principles that guide democracy. And I will start with this. First of all, to correct a misconception and maybe a myth about democracy. Many people believe that when they are interpreting democracy is working for them, democracy is performing brilliantly, they want to interpret it about good roads. Oh, I have good roads, we have good
0: 24/7
1: primary health
0: power.
1: care or health care system, or we have power, we have all of this. Yes, these are brilliant metrics for governance. These are amazing metrics for public service delivery. And I completely understand why we so most of the time interpret democracy, with that. Because again, whatever system of government we're practicing, it should deliver something that will make life comfortable for the people. So it's not to say that it is outrightly bad, or to say no, that is not supposed to be. But I completely understand that's the way they define it. But democracy is not synonymous to development. We really need to get this. Democracy is not synonymous to development at all. And I'll quickly say this. In China, they do not practice democracy. In North Korea, they are not democracy. In Russia, they are not democracy. But I think when it comes to development, they are moving forward, right?
0: Mm-hmm.
1: More than some African countries in the real sense.
0: Mm-hmm.
1: So what exactly, then again, if you look at Nigeria, I tell people, in the military era, I know of roads in Nigeria that was built by the military, and they still exist till date.
0: Mm.
1: Do we talk about the Third Milan Bridge? Do we talk about the dispensation where there is better life, free drugs from dispensaries?
0: Mm-hmm.
1: I used exercise book at the elementary level in school that is actually provided by PTF. That's the Petroleum Trust Fund that has been turned to ETF today, Education Trust Fund today. And again, we have NEL Fund. I think that's just by the way.
0: Yeah.
1: But the point I'm making is the military government are providing those infrastructures even to a reasonable point better than civilian government. So the question is, why were we chasing the military away? Why did we chase them away? Why did we say we want self-rule? We want to rule ourselves. We want civilian government. There is just one thing that makes democracy democracy. And that one thing is actually the civic liberty, the freedom that we have to say we are holding our leaders accountable. You don't just make a decree to say this is what everybody should do and we just go like that, like zombie. No. And again, because human nature, you cannot curtail human nature to the point where they won't turn back to say, oh boy, I have had enough of this. I need to say my mind. I need to talk about how I feel. That is human nature. And that is why democracy suits us better. Even people in China, if you look at the recent data, they desire self-rule more than even us that were in democracy. So the moment you take the voice of the people, you take the liberty of the people, the fundamental human right of the people, you take it away from them, even if it is democratically elected government, it is no longer democracy.
0: Mm. Thank you for making that point very clear. We need to go on a quick break, though. When we get back,
1: okay,
0: I'll then ask you how or what were the factors you considered in this different state you conducted the research to determine what the state of democracy is like in that state. But you'll be answering that when we get back from this break. We'll be right back, Lagos. Keep listening.
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4: Welcome back, Lagos. It's Lagos Talks 91.3 FM. My name is Oiza, and Olufemi John Adebayo and I have been talking about the democracy performance report, you know, conducted by his organization, Kimpact Development Initiative. I beg your pardon. Welcome back, Olufemi.
5: Yeah, thank you so much.
4: Yeah, so the question I asked before we went on the break, what were the factors, I mean, or you would call them indexes, you considered in the different states while conducting your research that led to you declaring them or putting them in whatever position you have put them in the report?
5: Yeah, so for us, we looked at four major and very fundamental dimensions of democratic principles and tenets.
4: Okay.
5: Globally,
4: mm-hmm.
5: and we contextualize it to Nigeria. There are much more than this, but because this is a pilot, we decided to prioritize what we feel that what we believe, mm-hmm. and literatures have shown,
4: mm-hmm.
5: That they are fundamental to democracy.
4: Mm-hmm.
5: And the very first one is elections, where we looked at electoral participation in local government elections,
4: mm-hmm.
5: and elections that pertains to governorship elections in each of the state.
4: Mm.
5: So we looked at the participation rate, the voter readiness in terms of how people turn out to participate. We looked at competitiveness of the elections. We looked at how dispute resolution looks like in the state.
4: Mm.
5: So, right. Then we moved into political inclusion. And under political inclusion, that is why we're seeing how the voices of the traditionally marginalized group, how they're represented in the process. How is the state carrying everybody along? For instance, the representation of women, youth, and persons with disabilities,
4: mm-hmm.
5: in appointive positions, for instance, in maybe commissionership position, even to the point of looking at the judiciary structure, how inclusive, you know, how diverse is that appointment that is made into judicial positions? Because we also know that judicial positions are also through appointment from the state governor, especially the state judiciary. Then we looked at the effectiveness of democratic institution at the state level. For instance, how is the legislative house conducting their oversight in terms of how they are able to perform the oversight function of the executive or maybe MDS generally in the state? Fiscal transparency in terms of how the budgeting process is being done. Is it, you know, people-centered?
4: Mm-hmm.
5: One of the things I couldn't touch when we were talking about democracy earlier,
4: mm-hmm.
5: is also the fact that if you take people out of the equation of democracy, then it's no longer democracy. That's one of the major things that you see, right?
4: Yeah.
5: When you take people out of it, it's no longer democracy. Because
4: the liberty is for people.
5: Exactly. Thank you. So that's very important. So if you look at that, we looked at also separation of power, most especially from the state executive,
4: mm-hmm.
5: to the legislative house. To some extent, we look at it in relation to the local government system,
4: mm-hmm.
5: or structure.
4: Mm-hmm.
5: Is there, do they still run what is popularly called JAC? That is the Joint Allocation Account Committee. Where the state and the local government keep the same, you know, joint account, which is against the Supreme Court judgment sometime back in 2024.
4: Yeah.
5: Then openness of the institutions for citizens. reason to be able to assess information and to be able to get information. Then we look at civic liberty and the civic space. How easy for people to express themselves in the state, associate, you know, freedom of association, assembly, conversation around media freedom, and sometimes the misuse of security power. We've seen states that the state security architecture, like for instance, in the southwest, we have the Amotekun, Ebu Beagu in the east, or Aguna Chimba in the east. You have Izba in the core north. How are the state governors using those individuals? Are they misusing those framework to be able to oppress people, for them to be able to do their bidding? So those are the areas we looked at. And eventually, when we looked at this area, it went through a lot of processes, methodological processes, subjected to internal peer review, subjected to validation across the six geopolitical zone with representation across the 36 states. Again, just to emphasize that FCT was excluded from this, you know, framework.
4: Okay.
5: Because FCT, all of the institutions that are, you know, running the show of the FCT, to put that loosely, they are federal institution. The National Assembly makes law for FCT. INEC conduct even FCT area council elections. So the responsibility that FCT looks very good.
4: What then is where does the ministry for? Oh my God! How do I put this together? Where does the minister for the FCT come in?
5: Okay, so I get the point. Okay. The minister of the FCT is just like a mayor, for instance. We can equate him to a mayor. Again, I'm very careful not to equate the FCT minister with governors, right?
4: Okay.
5: Right. So we can call the FCT minister a mayor of the FCT. But in the real sense, it's budget, it's, related. Anything related to legislative processes is done by the National Assembly, right? If you look at the FCT elections, it's just conducted by INEC. And just imagine you're putting elections that is conducted by INEC with that of the SIEC. So the responsibility FCT looks too good in the league of the state, because we don't need to lie to ourselves. Federal institutions, to some extent, has been able to take some steps forward, right?
4: Yeah.
5: I know there are rooms for improvement. So we decided to do that because we don't want to create an unequal balance even from the beginning. So in assessing the 36 state overall democratic performance of all of the state, we do not have any state in Nigeria with high democratic performance.
4: Okay. So Ufemi, let's do it this way. I was going to ask how the states, or I was going to ask you to give us a top 10 and bottom five for each of these indexes. But before we go there, I would like for you to tell us what was the rating? Is it high, middle, and low? You know, what was the rating like? And what's the percentage that determines where you belong? Then we'll now get to what state falls in what category.
5: Oh, okay. Thank you for that. I think when it comes to the rating, we decided to do what we call the color coding ranking mechanism.
4: Okay.
5: Again, we also have the process where you can know where exactly each of the state, you know, falls into in terms of the percentage and all. We also have that in the report. But most importantly, what we'll actually put forward a lot of times is the color coding. And because it's put state into boxes for them to be able to know, okay, if I belong to this category, I can learn from this category. And what are the category? High democratic performance category. Those are state within 80% to 100%.
4: Okay.
5: Right.
4: Does this 80% to 100%, does it cover the four indexes?
5: Yes. Okay. Exactly.
4: Okay.
5: So let me also explain to our listeners, for them to clearly understand this, that we assessed each of the state based on the four indicators I mentioned earlier. And what we did was to now do a kind of weighting mechanism of each of those indicators to be able to get to overall democratic performance. I'm trying not to sound too analytical.
4: Okay.
5: But what it means is that we decided to put them on a scale. How much does, for instance, civic liberty contribute to the overall democratic performance?
4: Okay.
5: How much percent, you know, that was how we arrived at the overall democratic performance.
4: Mm.
5: But I wouldn't want to go into those details because it's a bit analytical. But at the end of the day...
4: Before you move out of it, so that means that you didn't place any of the indicators, or you didn't give any of the indicators more priority over the other. Because... okay, because a state can have civic participation high, but autonomy low.
5: Yeah,
4: you know. Yeah,
5: yeah. So we didn't do that technically.
4: Okay.
5: So again, you're already going into the dynamics of the finance, really.
4: Okay.
5: because in the real sense, 80 to 100 shows that you have a very, in short, at the end of the day, when you look at the weight,
4: mm-hmm.
5: even if you want to use the word average,
4: mm-hmm.
5: at the end of the day, it means that when you look at the average of the four indicators, it then means if you have 80 to 100, that means you didn't score less than 80 in each of the indicators.
4: Oh, great then. I think that's great.
5: So that's basically what it means.
4: Okay.
5: Then if you look at the people that falls under moderate, mm-hmm. those are within 60 to 79,
4: mm-hmm.
5: Then you have low, 40% to 59%. Then you have the weak, which is between 0 to 39%, right?
4: And there are states on that level.
5: Oh, yeah. There are two states in Nigeria on that level.
4: Wow.
5: Rivers is one.
4: Wow. Rivers State?
5: Yeah, Rivers State. And Rivers State. Go ahead, please.
4: No, I mean, I'm just shocked that Rivers State belongs to weak. I really was thinking you would mention in Northern States. I mean, my apologies.
5: Oh, okay. No, it's okay. I think for people that I've spoken to, there was also that expectation. But but you will be shocked that River State actually is the last on the list.
4: Jeez.
5: That is like the Chelsea.
4: Number 36.
5: That's like the Chelsea of the Nigerian democracy. Yeah. That's like the Chelsea of the Nigerian democracy. Right?
4: Oh my God.
5: Chelsea fans should just talk.
4: They are going to come for you, Olufemi.
5: but the point I'm making here is that by the time we were getting data from the state, River State did not even have democracy at all in practice.
4: Wow.
5: Because that was the moment where they have the sole administrator and democratic structure were suspended in the state. So that is what is popularly called the state of emergency.
4: Yeah.
5: And we all need to understand that, in short, River State is like a state of particular concern. And after that time out, River State has also not really get every of their act together in this real sense. The second state at the weak level is Jigawa, right?
4: Okay.
5: And if you
4: maybe
5: look
4: I'm not super surprised.
5: And if you look at Jigawa, when it comes to electoral participation,
4: mm-hmm.
5: when it comes to political inclusion, when it comes to democratic institutional effectiveness, when it comes to civic space, they are at the lower level of all of these four. So eventually, when you look at the composite of the average score, it then could not even go beyond, it couldn't go beyond 38.7%.
4: Wow.
5: Where River State is about 16%, right?
4: Wow.
5: So, but again, one of the dynamics we've seen also from the data is that there are six states that are within the moderate performance, democratic performance in Nigeria. Six states.
4: Six.
5: And we have one northern state, I mean, one corner, because out of the six, we have two northern states, but one corner, that is Yobe State.
4: Okay.
5: Moving very close to Oyo State.
4: Oyo State okay.
5: Is like leading on the ladder, followed by Yobe,
4: Hold up, Olufemi. Are we?
5: Yeah.
4: Are we talking about states at the top 10 now, or in the middle?
5: Maybe technically yes, because I'm mentioning.
4: Okay. Let's talk about. Give us states that are on the top 10 level. So that would be. Is there any state on the high level?
5: No state in the high democratic performance level.
4: So all
5: the highest,
4: okay,
5: all All of the state that we call that they are top,
4: mm-hmm.
5: actually they are the moderate level.
4: 82, and that is
5: Oyo State.
4: Okay.
5: Oyo State, Yobe State.
4: Oh, wow.
5: Ekiti State.
4: Wow.
5: Nasarawa State, Ondo State, Osun State, Kebbi, Bayelsa.
4: Where is Lagos?
5: Kaduna and Anambra.
4: Oh, okay, my God. Lagos is not on top 10.
5: Now you're putting me in difficult position.
4: Oh, my God. No, for real. Lagos is not on top 10.
5: Okay, so I've been getting this question for countless, you know, times around Lagos State. And if you look at the analogy I gave on this, Lagos is like the Manchester United of the Nigerian democracy.
4: Mm.
5: Right? Because Lagos feels like the post-Ferguson modern Manchester United. Big reputation, huge expectations from the people.
4: Mm.
5: But the truth is that the strong systems are in parts.
4: Mm.
5: And public confidence about the process in Lagos State is mixed.
4: Mm.
5: And this is what I mean. Electoral participation in Lagos State is not on the high side.
4: Mm.
5: Right? Wow. If you move to political inclusion in Lagos State political process is not as inclusive as it is supposed to be, right? If you move to democratic effectiveness, Lagos State has a bit of structure when it comes to effectiveness of democratic process. In short, that is where Lagos State was, you know, moving very high and on the ranking. In terms of democratic effectiveness, Lagos State is somewhere around fifth or sixth position in Nigeria.
4: Hmm.
5: So, when you come to civic liberty, I don't think I need to explain that. Lagos State is at the lowest point. So, out of four indicators or component, as we may want to put it,
4: mm-hmm.
5: Lagos State is only doing well in one out of four.
4: Hmm. Hmm.
5: So, and which is the effectiveness of the institution, but you can give that to Lagos, right? There is structure, there is processes, the institutions are there, you are able to assess them. But when it comes to people being able to express themselves, institutions are not allowing that. Because, for instance, let me just give like a very practical example for people to understand.
4: Okay.
5: If you look at instances where people want to go on demonstration, for instance, I do not think Lagos State feels like the best place, because you see a lot of, you know, gagging, you see a lot of attack on press, you see a lot of issues around press freedom, you know, and that is what the civic space, that is what civic liberty is all about. Citizens being able to talk about what they dislike or what they do not like. Or even what they like or love, right? When it comes to political inclusion, I think Lagos State, I'm trying to be careful because I mean mix that data up.
4: Okay.
5: Even in commissioner position, I think Lagos State has about 4 out of maybe somewhere around 22 or 23.
4: Mm.
5: 3 out of 23 or 24, thereabout. So if you look at the percentage, it's also nothing to write home about. I just picked commissioner, right?
4: Mm-hmm.
5: I've not even picked judiciary, you know, in the real sense. So the basic thing I'm just trying to say here is that, and which is the dynamics of the data, citizens in Nigeria do not experience democracy equally, number one point. Number two is that state also have their strength in different places. So I don't think Lagos should be shy from also learning from state. You're laughing, right?
4: Yeah, I mean, when you said Lagos, we are literally ashamed right now because
5: no, I do not think Lagos should be shy to learn about political inclusion from even a state like Oyo, Kaduna State.
4: Exactly, because of our time, Olufemi, I want to quickly take you up on learning, especially Oyo State. Oyo State leading the is it the ladder now? That's quite impressive. What is it? What did this research reveal about Oyo State that puts them on such high level? And what can Lagos learn from Oyo State as well?
5: Okay, thank you so much. You know, when it comes to Oyo State,
4: mm-hmm.
5: most especially in terms of electoral participation, Let me start from there. Okay. For instance, and I'll tell you a bit of, you know, how funny this is. There are state independent electoral commission in Nigeria. Now, this is not particular about Lagos State. Please, I need to be, you know, to be clear with that. We got to a state where we were asking for the turnout data. In short, in most of the state, they could not provide the turnout data for the state local government elections.
4: Wow.
5: They could not. There are states that do not even have vote shared. They only told us that this party and this individual won in this local government. This person won in the local government. Okay, give us the number of vote that this person amassed, right? They couldn't provide that for us. Right. So in terms of documentation, in terms of keeping records, most especially around elections, at the local government level, I think this is one of the things that Lagos can learn. Because in the state that we were able to get the data of local government, Lagos is not one of them. Wow. We were able to get from Oyo State. We were able to get from even Ondo State. We were able to get from Anambra. We were able to get from Akwa Ibom. But we were unable to get from a state like Lagos. It is something, right? Now, if we move away from that and we go into political inclusion, I think also that Lagos have a lot to learn, probably maybe not from Oyo State, because again, Oyo State may not be a model in terms of political inclusion.
4: Mm-hmm.
5: I think one of the things we saw in a state like Kogi State, for instance, no matter how you think about Kogi State,
4: Kogi people State? Have
5: the opinion about Kogi State. Yeah.
4: Wow. That's my state, by the way.
5: I know, right? One of the things we saw is that at the local government level, Kogi used a principle called twinning, a twinning principle, where if you're a local government chairman, the deputy, you know, chairman most likely will be a woman. Right? So there is this level of twinning that comes there. So if a man,

before we go on. By the way, Elia, somebody, okay, I already have a message on WhatsApp here. Well, you can send me your messages on WhatsApp, 0809-234-5913. So Elia on the midday show, while we're handing over, I was talking about Ginger, right? And Alalua was saying, you know, I shouldn't talk about the ending. But at the same time, I felt, even if I talked about the ending, I don't think it does any damage to the movie, because it still just doesn't, I don't know. So I've been reading a number of opinions, you know, on that movie before I eventually decided to watch it. Thankfully, it's on Netflix, so it was quite easy for me. If you've been listening to me talk about films, you know most of my movies, if not all, I watch on Netflix or at the cinema, right? So I've been reading a number of reviews. I think of let's say 10, only 2 or 3 have been positive. And I felt, can a movie really be that bad? So I decided to give it a trial, and I realized, okay, maybe a movie really can be that bad. Because, and this is not me being unrealistic, right? And again, if you are a movie person who loves to watch movies, and at the end you are feeling, oh yeah, you may not be feeling excited, but you're feeling good about the movie you've watched, then a lot more work needs to be done. Now, you know the thing that I even bust my bubble is the fact that this movie is star-studded, and by star-studded I mean acts like Bisola Ayola, like Odunadi Adekola, like Shafi Bello. I mean, big people, stars, were in this movie. So it leaves you wondering, what exactly went wrong? Right? What exactly went wrong? One of the scenes that got me, like, was when Adeshine was shot and he just died like that. I felt this man had powers, you know, for a man that has so much powers, such a shot shouldn't have just, you know, killed you. But then again, to appreciate the work of the brains, the people that put the movie together, a big shout out to them. But I'm sure they can always do better. And then I finally resumed watching my series, Gossip Girl. Yeah. I'm still on season 2. I took a break for a while, but I'm back now and I'm trying to, you know, catch up with watching it again. After those two, I don't think I've watched any other movie aside. Okay, yeah. Oh, yeah. Now I remember. Was it on Monday? I was trying to watch this movie. It's a Yoruba movie. And I think I had the same experience like I did with watching Ginger. I can't remember the title right now. Something, something, Ori. And right from, you know, a movie that would give you issues, you can already tell from the beginning. I was already confused. Like, okay, what are we doing? Why is this like that? But I didn't eventually watch it till the end, because at some point I just got bored. I do not like to watch movies and be bored. So I watch movies to feel good. I watch movies when I'm sad. So movies make me happy. I watch movies when, you know, I'm not exactly feeling myself. So movies make me feel good. They make me feel better. Therefore, I cannot be watching a movie and be feeling sad at the same time, or be feeling bored. Nah, that's not me. So the moment I begin to watch a movie and I'm not getting the excitement, the need to want to watch more of it, I turn off and I rather just close the movie, or even just go back, get on social media. Yeah, that was the feeling I got from... Well, again, different strokes for different folks, right? That was the feeling I got from watching that Ori movie, the Yoruba movie, and Ginger. I was going to say that I think the last straw that broke the horse's back for me was that they didn't tell the story behind those, I'm looking for what to call them, those things, you know, those things that served as the key to opening the box.
they didn't tell the story. They didn't. What's the

0: story behind them? What is the connection? Like, how, what is the essence? Why is it, why are they so important to the extent that, you know, if you don't get the arrangement correctly, the box will not open? They didn't say that. But yeah, different strokes for different folks, because I'm getting a message here from someone who is of the opinion that the movie's not that bad. And again, not getting any award is the right thing. You know. Mr. Anonymous says, hello, Oiza. I know that my fellow horror movie enthusiast is doing great because you sound very upbeat. Of course I do. It's Friday. I can't wait for tomorrow because something interesting is going to happen tomorrow. My church is having an inter-house sports competition tomorrow. If you're listening, you may want to turn up. You know, who knows? We may just, you may just see me tomorrow performing, winning the medal. Yeah, so that's why I'm excited, I guess. Part of the reasons I'm excited. I like fun things like that. But back to your message, Mr. Anonymous. He says, did you remember to watch the movie Carrie? No, my apologies. I haven't. But I just Googled it and I can see that it really is a horror film. It's a 1976 film. Wow. And the ratings are, you know, quite good. Rotten Tomato rates it 94%. IMDb rates it 7.4 over 10. Okay. All right. Well, I will check it out. Carrie. I would. Okay. Is it a 2013 movie or a 1976 movie? Because I'm seeing on Wikipedia that it's a 1976 movie. And then IMDb says it's a 2013 movie. Was there like a remake of it, Mr. Anonymous? Was the 2013 a remake of the 1976 version of the movie? I'd like to know. But I'll try to watch it, okay? I'll check it out. I'll find a way to watch it. Shout out. Cheers to us horror movie lovers. I was having a conversation with a friend about cinema movies and stuff. And I remember telling him, well, for me, one of the movies in the cinema right now that I would love to watch is The Devil Wears Prada Part 2. Still showing. And Animal Farm too. Yeah, Animal Farm. If you've read that book, I really, really, really, really think you should watch the movie. I particularly want to see how well the adaptation is done. You know, when books are adapted into a movie, I like to watch the movie to say, okay, you know, when you're watching the movie, as someone who's read the book, there's just this, there's this excitement it gives, right? This maybe nostalgia it gives as well. So I'd like to watch that too, Animal Farm and Devil Wears Prada in the cinema. But yeah, I'll keep saying it. I'll keep talking about it until it becomes a reality. Still showing. Michael is still showing. That's Michael Jackson's story. I was watching a video of him on someone's status yesterday where he was talking about his childhood, and he said something that struck me, how his childhood was stolen from him, right? Which was the reason he loves children. And I think what also got me was the caption the person that posted the video put. The person said the media was used against him, and I just shook my head because I could remember all of the stories, the tales we heard about him then, before and after his death, right? May his soul continue to rest in peace. Anyway, let me give you a quick rundown of the movies still showing in the cinema so you could check out for the weekend, okay? Well, me, I'm about to have a fabulous weekend. Tomorrow is already a sign that I will have a fabulous weekend. Maybe I should invite you to my church's inter-house sports competition tomorrow. If you want to attend, send me a message on WhatsApp. I'll give you the other details. So yeah, The Devil Wears Prada is showing. Michael is showing. Mortal Kombat is showing. Obsession. Yeah, Obsession is showing as well. Animal Farm still showing. Fifia Balogun's movie Efunrere is still showing. Segilola is still showing. And a number of other movies like that. Okay, let's go on a break and then it will be time for It's Okay with OK on Lagos Talks 91.3 FM.
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11: Wait, how many conductors learn driving before they drive bus?
12: Not from Kowa, Kowa now. Why did they reverse for roundabout?
5: I said we.
12: Who we? We are the chosen generation. That's the only way I know.
13: See, this morning they said Nigeria can lend loan. Man, no, we say about the borrowers.
14: And when you reach Supreme Court, and sometimes if you sit down there 30 years, they don't really go to deliver judgment. They go, they say, where are you? They say,
5: our president has said that he's thanking Nigerians for believing in his government.
12: Ooh, men of America.
15: How are you? Who ever thought you could prefer the traffic in Lagos? Yes, guys, that's what happens when you join the wise men of comedy on It's Okay with OK.
11: We have two political parties. All these other small ones, an after party now. Those are our meeting.
16: So why people no go listen to that God don't?
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12: Nobody know. 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
5: Maybe they can infuse the two, like some bitter tiger nuts.
12: Tiger bitters.
5: Yeah, tiger bitters.
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20: Okay, you're listening to 91.3 Lagos Talks. Yes, it is the 6 o'clock hour we get to. Enjoy a good time with the wise men of comedy here on It's Okay with Okay. And the wise man of comedy, my name is Kola Wole, and we have A Cappella here in the building.
21: I don't know what's going on, you know.
20: A Cappella in the building, ladies and gentlemen.
21: Yeah, we're in the building, you know.
20: We are here because we are here. Yeah. A Cappella had to go through immense traffic to make him to make his way here.
21: That's because I went for one or two meetings first.
20: You okay, know, so the road can't change today.
21: Yes, the road, because you know, so sometime in April is around the corner, April 26th.
20: Yeah.
21: Maybe go from one meeting to another.
20: It's been a very busy period.
21: Yes, this period has been, I think it's one of the most stressful shows I've done. That's it. There's no money in this land.
20: Really?
21: Oh, they're making me believe so. Because for Instagram, for the city, so people don't do good things.
20: Money the only day. As people that talk say money no days, our money doesn't move to some kind people's hand. Money doesn't just disappear like that. Money moves around. So now the level of concentration will determine whether people could feel say money day. So as money no day, it means say the money don't concentrate go some people hand. So you know just day around. So people will get the money then get the money. That's the way I see it.
21: You are very correct.
20: You know, so it is what it is. It's okay with okay and the wise men of comedy. And I think a lot of people have been talking about this Japanese prime minister. I don't know if you've been seeing the video.
21: No, I haven't.
20: Yeah. What's her name again? Japanese prime minister. One woman. So you said they do all this leadership meetings when they say world leaders go gather. So the Japanese prime minister and a woman should be. They're going to vex, say the woman they very flirtish. She are dealing with black person with a fine boyfriend. When presidents day, prime ministers of other nations day, what should they always do? They'll be like, say, you'll be saying the fine boyfriend for you. You're a 60 something year old woman. Why are you acting as if
21: she do sex inside the whole meeting?
20: She don't say, not because she didn't wear anything with day provocative. Just normally, what do you call that thing? Sketch suit, those kind of things. But the way she always talked, I will show you one video now. The way she talks to the other world leaders, the way I say she they follow guy where she they I talk.
21: If you just hear, she they talk now. Make I mean, all the men she they talk to at the same time.
20: Make I show you this one now. So you get this one. See this one. I'm going to also repost this on X. See the way she's. You see another one now, she'll come from the back from one of the other guys.
21: But all these people you talk to are Asian guys. You guys are our friends.
20: See this one now. No, not only Asian. No. See this one. Nobody said that. No, be Asian.
21: Be homeless, so maybe she's just a.
20: To me, I actually don't see anything. Maybe it's strange.
21: Because of the position.
20: You know, sometimes they expect a woman. Where they that kind of position would be like boss woman, maybe say she'd be like man, but women are women. To me, I feel like we should even encourage that, because a woman has her own feminine charm by nature, men have their own feminine charm. So
21: I don't even see anything worse than what she's doing. I think what happens most times, right, even if it was a man that was being everywhere like this, people would have the same opinion because of the position. You know, there was time I did a little analysis when I see when something happens, it is the person who is involved that determines how heavy or how downplayed the thing will be.
20: Yeah.
21: It's like, for instance, when man and woman do, Boleko and if two of them are nobody's in the center, no one is a famous person, no one is a
20: nobody's popular,
21: high profile person, another, it's assumed that's where most of the, let's say, the blame come on the woman, because nature or society generally don't make a look like women are the custodians of.
20: Yeah.
21: But when it's a woman and a pastor, you know, at that point nobody sees woman like the custodian.
20: So who the custodian of morality?
21: Yes. So the pastor becomes the person, because the person is, even if he's a nobody, even if he's not a popular pastor, as far as that title,
20: yes,
21: pastor don't act around. The custodian of morals at that point no longer becomes a woman. If my normal man, maybe married man. By virtue of that marriage, yeah. And they don't add married man, you will not see everybody say, and he's a married man. So his office at that time determines that he's the one that takes the blame, married man. That's expected of him. So sometimes I just feel like the office that you occupy, right, determines how heavy people judge you or how lukewarm they look at it. So I don't think there's anything serious in what she has. It's just because,
20: in case you're wondering though, you can check out my page on X to see the video of the Japanese prime minister. Her name is Sanae.
21: You expected her to carry herself with more courage, like, you know, you are a woman now.
20: Say at least, you know, like other female world leaders behave themselves, you know.
21: I don't think she misbehaves. I don't think so, I know
20: it's different from the usual. If you want to see the video, go on my page on X. You see,
21: no, like we regularly, like Clinton will come and act all because what's power? She, you know, the way these people they come from, power don't mean anything.
20: Did you see that story about was a Japanese government official that was running late for a meeting? In come hook for traffic, in come the run, in come apologize, and I like 5 minutes or something. But late coming in that part of the world, I almost like say you commit crime.
21: You see, man,
20: I almost like say you don't commit one serious offense.
21: So, countries like that, when they give you four, it's four. In Lagos, if you want to make the person come by four, you tell us in yesterday.
20: So, imagine say we get meeting with commissioner of works or commissioner of whatever.
21: We go there, they wait for
20: and in come late by 5 minutes.
21: And now we go still apologize for that.
20: You know, so.
21: No, that. do you know that commissioner, ordinary commissioner, why not they have ordinary commissioner? Now if it's the meeting, that's the most annoying part. Because you can't go to say commissioner on your own schedule. Now you fix the meeting.
20: Mm-hmm.
21: You don't have to do a meeting for 4 p.m. You clear your own schedule because for my officer seen the commissioner now and I'm busy pass the area don't open head.
20: And everybody expects you not to get upset that it's late.
21: Oh yes, you get there by 3:45. At 4:30 you are not seeing the commissioner. Once you become you start becoming a day. So but no, we can't go saying they come. So we are maybe bad character. The commissioner comes in at 5:30. And acts like, you know, like I want to clap for me to be here. Who you?
20: Copy, don't vex. Go on my ex page and see it. I feel like we should even encourage women leaders to be themselves. You know, I don't think she was harassing anybody, but the way she was, you know, very feminine and like saying I want babe for a house. She does the, of course, she was doing her job, but the way she was interacting with other people, it shows that she had a feminine trait their body,
21: right?
20: People, yeah. They say hello to other people, like no woman, you know, with their light hearted, good us do them. So, people are now, our own people are actually complaining that, why is she acting like that? I even saw one video about her, I think she was welcoming Donald Trump or something. So, Trump won't give her a handshake, she can't hug Donald Trump. That was the first time I saw a video of her. Then this one will be say, don't they viral now? We'll be say, she did do a hand like woman when they talk hello to other. To other our colleagues internationally and locally. Interesting stuff. So you can go check out the video on my ex page, Kola Wole Falodun, and let me know what you think, or let us know what you think about that. Should we encourage that sort of feminine charm, even at that level of leadership? Or no women, they do like men, everybody do like boss man or boss woman, straight face, straight to the point, and so on and so forth. The argument that I might bring to the table is she's the prime minister. It takes a lot of work to be able to be elected prime minister of a country. Don't talk less of a Japanese or Asian country where women rule or women are more relegated to the background. Right. So it's a lot of work she must have gone through to get to that point.
21: Yes, to us.
20: And this is her nature. So it's possible that things become easier for women when they embrace their femininity. Maybe said they could do like man
21: yes, why do you want her to act otherwise? Like,
20: there's a way she will have gone about lobbying, and people say, sometimes men become softer when they see a woman or a feminine energy in the room.
21: Mm-hmm.
20: You let your guards down, you want to be more cooperative because you know opposite poles attract.
21: The comments from this video, where is it coming from? I hope it's not from
20: America. It's coming from Japanese
21: people.
20: Yeah, people they lament, say why should they do like that?
21: Representing Japan.
20: Yeah, like Iron Lady kind vibe. But she not the Iron Lady, she be very soft girl.
21: Now she tell you love me, she did all the Iron Lady for Japan, all of them
20: So I'm saying that, I mean, for someone who has, maybe she's doing it intentionally, I don't know. You know, because I agree sometimes your feminine charm as a woman can take you places that you may never even imagine you would get to. And instead of acting the way a man would act, just be yourself, be a woman.
21: Yeah,
20: unless you should be flirtatious.
21: I actually do not fault whatever.
20: You know. Anyway, I don't know how many times they've stopped motorcycle people from operating in Lagos. But I still keep seeing them in some parts of Lagos, especially the border areas. And some other areas where you have barracks, and not to stroke them too much. But now the task force in Lagos has impounded 70 commercial motorcycles. So they don't reach the level to say people they come on this bike from the corner and don't hide them since all these days, because apparently things are becoming financially strenuous. Now 70 commercial motorcycles have been confiscated after men of the Lagos State Task Force carried out a raid at the Yanoeba axis of the state. A statement from the task force says the operations covered several strategic locations on the stretch of Lagos Mile 2 Badagry Expressway in the state, including Festac, Festgate, Mazamaza, and Yanoeba. During the exercise, the agency said that some commercial motorcycle operators were found plying restricted routes, obstructing traffic flow. Some of the operators were using Okada to transport illicit drugs, inflammable substances like PMS, to neighboring countries, and generally constituting a nuisance on major highways and adjoining roads. So they don't impound fresh set of motorcycles right now. I don't know what, I don't know how many times they'll do this whole impounding and enforcement of laws.
21: No, but I think it has always been about not operating on the major highways. Right, for instance, this Lekki-Epe Expressway, right, apart from dispatch riders, who are also big nuisances themselves, I think dispatch riders need to have a forum or an organization where monthly they'll gather money, go share for people who get car. Because that's the only reason all of them are still living. The kind of rubbish that they drive, it takes the discipline of the drivers in Lagos. They jammed them anyhow. Now, but I think it has always been, you know, recent time, take them off the major highways and then allow them off the rural areas. Like, if you go to Lekki Expressway, you get to places like Osapana, for instance, and you're going into the suburbs, like Agungi Road, you're going into.
20: So they allow them.
21: Yeah, they allow them because it's residential areas. It's not like, it's not busy out, you know.
20: So the main idea
21: is on the major highway.
20: Is the main idea not to curb, you know, control security and all of that? You know, sometimes, I mean, the main argument at that time was also bordering on security. Say the user must get away vehicle.
21: Yeah, that's why they stopped them on the major highway.
20: So don't go if you even pass outside.
21: Yes, that's why they stopped them on the major highway. But of course, you know, when you go to all those rural areas, all those small areas, you know that many of them don't go if you afford taxi. So those are the kind of areas where people drop from their bus stops, crossover or whatever, then takes a bike to ease their movement. Do you understand? They pay 200, they pay 300, whatever amount that they pay. You know, seeing them on the expressway, I'm sure that's why they are impounding them now. I sure say they get designated areas where they allow for them. If you go to Ozai and Obari region, you understand why they need to impound them because that area, those kind of areas are very busy routes. Imagine as they repair this Lekki-Epe Expressway now. You did traffic, you try to survive. Do you know how many dispatch riders would dodge for this Lekki-Epe? Imagine if bikes were literally allowed.
20: They would have more
21: cars go to scratch every 2 minutes.
20: It's crazy, actually.
21: Oh, yes.
20: Not to say that people don't make money from it, but too much. I think generally it's just about road traffic management generally. But even now, without Okadas, when people are still crazy on the highway, we have to also deal with the mini buses too.
21: Yeah, everyone's
20: to always overtake. I feel like the people that were riding Okada are now the ones that are driving.
21: Yes, now they move from Keke to the Korope. It's Korope now. You find the mind of Korope, in the small, in the motor, he gets to like in the thing, say like small motor, like that he can maneuver anywhere he likes.
20: I think one of the reasons why, and I've said it before, one of the reasons why Korope buses or those mini buses drive like that is this desperation to earn a living and outdo their other fellow Korope drivers. Because the way it is that you now we'll get to bus stop, we'll carry passenger. So as they are looking for an opportunity to overtake the person in front of them so that they can pick up the passenger and be ahead of the other people and get back to the garage on time so they can do another round. So as long as that sector is largely privatized, we are not going to see the end of crazy driving by these public transport operators like NAPEP, whether it's Okada or Korope buses. Because I've sat down and thought about it. Now, why are you just overspeeding this very narrow road? What will make you so desperate to drive like this? And you don't see BLCs driving like that.
21: No, BLCs are coordinated. They have their own lanes. In fact, I think one of the driving rules in Lagos is that there's somewhere in your subconscious you know that a Korope can come out from anywhere. Have you not seen Korope driver like this? And seen the bus stop. Passenger, they enter in bus. In they look back towards the passenger where they enter the bus, but when they already drive, enter the road. Like his face is not on the road.
20: And he's collecting money from the passenger.
21: Yes, but when they enter the road.
20: And he's counting, he's doing many things at the same time.
21: Yes.
20: Now many of them don't even have conductors. Okay, I understand the minibuses are too small, but even the bigger buses, the downfall buses, they don't have conductors, meaning they're cutting down on costs.
21: Yes.
20: So passengers are the ones that are coordinating, collecting of money. And say, take everybody's stretching down to the driver to give him his money because he's
21: telling
20: them, where's your money? And he's even driving you. Now, and everybody's comfortable in the bus looking at him face back and maybe fight to someone that's not giving him
21: change. Look for him to go collect him. Meanwhile, he's going to look back this whole bus.
20: And we're comfortable with that, and they don't even catch people like that for, I mean, there has to be some sort of law that stops them from driving like that.
1: Oh God!
20: Like people, if they face black, they collect money from passengers because they don't want them to scam you or run away with your money.
21: Management guys, those last mile guys, they did. Whether or not give up, they don't give up. I don't know, but I think it's part of driving in Lagos. You have to drive for yourself and drive for the Kurupe guy and drive. You know, so always I think they have to create a lane for them, but I don't want to. You know, Nigerians generally don't know how to drive on lane.
20: They don't know where the markings are.
21: They don't know. Nigeria, somebody will do the two lane. They do as if I know they are there. You go there, you go there.
20: I've noticed. Like on Terminal Bridge now, you know, there's, is it one, two, where you're going on each road? You know, there's one coming into the island, there's one going away from the island. On each road, like the one going to the mainland now, for example, I think you have like five markings.
21: So which says it's five lanes.
20: So your car is supposed to be in
21: on your own mark.
20: In the middle.
21: Yes. Just like when you get to a place where they have parking spots, where they
20: like when they mark left and right.
21: Yeah,
20: it has to fit inside the middle.
21: Exactly.
20: But some people think that one leg of the tire has the one side, the other leg has the other side.
21: So they do a motor say, here, no block, here, go open. Like, and then you go wrong for
20: but
21: them.
20: People don't know the meaning of that.
21: Yes. That's what Nigerians travel about. They come to the same day. They form so they only drive for 20 years. Once they start staying, you go, sir, where is the driver?
20: Because they don't know what the road signs. Along the whole way, you know that there are two, there are yellow markings that you shouldn't on a normal day in a normal society cross if you're not for whatever reason. If you are going because there's no clear demarcation, like there's no what do you call that, you know, culvert or whatever that divides the road, like in some other cases, some other roads are like that. They have concrete culvert that divides the big road going and coming, dual lane. On places like Awolowo Way, where you just have the marking, you just marking that is the divider. You shouldn't go there. You shouldn't even overtake and pass. Maintain your lane until you leave the road. Some people don't regard that yellow mark. They don't even know what it means. They just feel like it's just to divide and know that this is where you are passing. If you are going, this is where you are passing when you are coming. It's a huge traffic violation in places like the UK. If your tire even just climbed that yellow mark, say you just climb down, maybe say you cross them.
21: Because I know a lot of Nigerians do it like Nigerians, for instance, they drive, they all switch lane. There's no indication that they're switching lane. If they do like jungle, they go from here, enter here, from here, enter here.
20: Anywhere we're free to go enter.
21: Yes. You do that in like America for a fair pull over. Like, what's going on? Where exactly are you? There's no right indication for the guy behind you to know that this is what you are trying to do. You can't just from here swing to. Do you know Nigerian can be coming up from street in one tire express? Right, the express get four lanes. Usually, when you enter from the street, you are supposed to enter and start from
20: the road close to you. Yeah,
21: the Nigerian man, if you say, as you want to enter, maybe there's a U-turn in front. If you from that street to enter, cross, go the last lane. You know, all these people don't really go driving school. Now, their mechanic just puts key for the answers that they meant to move motor.
20: And you know,
21: no road signs, they don't.
20: Because even the, I blame the FRS here as well, because in 2 years that time, maybe they are getting better now, but that again, one time say it did too easy to get to obtain driver's license. I doubt if they were even going through any thorough examination.
21: Yes,
20: let me say, if you see that license once like this, you go cherish and like say, nah, I can, you go right, we then give you results, because that's the way it is. You see some people that have been driving there for 15, 20 years and they struggle to get license when they travel abroad.
21: Yes, now that's what I'm saying now.
20: Because they cannot just be a part.
21: Abroad is beyond moving the car. You need to understand the road signs. You know what this sign means. You know where to slow down. You know
20: how to turn.
21: Yes, in Nigeria, just move the car.
20: A person very sharp. Who's a be enter corner.
21: Yes, now in Nigeria, you have to Lagos. Let me just say Lagos, because Abuja has a bit of.

0: your back. In the next 5 minutes, you know the lane again. Now you could beg to enter lane, sir. Oh, I think come up for lane just now. Lane where I start.
1: Crazy. Nobody won't grieve for it. So I think that one thing that can sort out, I don't believe in entirely privatizing public transport in Nigeria. That's one of the main issues why there's this scarcity mentality on the road. People are rushing and there's this desperation to be ahead of the next person. You have a problem here. Hello? There's a sound in the background.
2: This is Paul speaking.
1: Paul, there's a sound in the background.
2: Yeah.
1: Turn it off.
2: Agapu, you are in a lockdown. Good evening. It's very well.
0: You know the way also. Hello. The music they play for your background, though.
2: Can you hear me better now?
1: Yes, it's better.
0: You need to off that music totally.
2: Okay, sorry. I'm close to where the music is. Sorry.
1: Oh, no.
2: Can you hear me better now?
1: Yes. We can hear you.
2: Yes. Agapu, you are very, very correct on what you are saying. I'm telling you. See, back in the day when I was learning how to drive, my father made me go through the driving process. I got the learner's permit 1 and 2 before I got my driver's license. But now, and as you said, colorably, they still do it. People abroad will send in their system and they'll give their license. It still happens till today.
0: Yes, now.
2: And you still see them on the road. They will not be harassing you. I see you don't really know what you are doing. Some of them don't even know what they call. They don't even know the traffic rules that they are trying to
1: collect. If you even drive normally, they can even abuse that. Why are you driving like that? No sharp.
2: I say the traffic officials there, they don't even know the traffic rules and they want to correct you. They want to tell you what you know better than them. There was a day I was approaching a traffic light. There was a zebra crossing just before the traffic light. And I parked just before, as I stopped just before the zebra crossing. The traffic official that was at the light was beckoning on me to come. I was like, I cannot stop on the zebra crossing. He said, no, I should move. I said, can you imagine? It's true. I said, can you imagine? A traffic official was telling me to move forward and stop on
1: that. And I'm on the zebra crossing. What people are meant to be using to cross the road.
2: It is very, very nonsense, because most of them they can get a car, they just, and the automatic thing has even made it so abused. Because back in the days you drive manual, so that one you have to learn it. But automatic you can just hit the road. That's just it.
1: All right,
2: good evening, my people. Good evening
1: to you. Thank you so much.
2: CEO.
1: All right.
2: Yeah.
1: Okay. All right, Akapi, we need to wrap it up now. Our rant about driving in Lagos cannot end today. We keep ranting about it, but I just feel like we should remove that element of private people running the roads, because they'll keep competing. Or just better still, let the police or the VIOs or whoever is in charge, FRSC, enforce properly and let people drive normally, at least for once in our lifetime. Okay, Akapi, we need to wrap it up right now.
0: Thanks a bunch, guys, for joining the show. We'll see you again tomorrow. Ismail, I've come to chase us.
1: He has come.
0: What is the world traffic news?
1: The world traffic news.
3: I was always hoping that I would drive a Ferrari or Mustang and get all the girls. And then, when I got a little bit older, I decided to face reality. 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But I still love my cars. 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
7: Not from Kowakowa. Why did they reverse for roundabout?
8: I said we.
7: Who we? We are the chosen generation. 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
9: Tell this money where they say Nigeria can lend loan. 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
10: And when you reach Supreme Court, and sometimes if you sit around there 30 years, they never go to deliver judgment. They say, where are you? 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
7: ontology.
11: Our president has said that he's thanking Nigerians for believing in his government.
7: Ooh, men come up here.
12: How are you? Who ever thought you could prefer the traffic in Lagos? 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
13: 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All these other small ones and after party now.

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7: Time out with Ibuku Olua Abiodun Awosika. Ibuku Awosika, a Nigerian businesswoman, author, and motivational speaker, renowned for her trailblazing achievements in the corporate world.
8: So, I'll tell you the story of this friend of mine. Smart, brilliant, ambitious, career-driven, and she done well. And she was, by this time, she was like 44. She wasn't married yet. You know what? She decided she wanted to buy a property. She could afford it. So, she bought this big property in Lekki. And everybody said, how can you do that? You're not married yet. You'll never marry. Blah, blah, blah, blah, blah, blah, blah. She didn't care. She could afford this. She wanted this. She bought it. And she moved into the house and lived in it. So when they told her she would not marry, guess what happened? She married the guy with the bigger house that lived across the road. She would never have met him except she moved into that house. You know what? Be true to yourself. Present the best of yourself. Let the husband that is made for you, let the love that will support you, that will encourage you, that will allow you the freedom of expression of the gifts of God in your life, let that be the love that you invest in. Don't ever feel compelled to sell yourself short or to just settle because you think everybody thinks it's time. There's a time. All the time belongs to God. If you marry at 25 and you are divorced at 30, what have you gained? If you marry at 40 and you live till 80 and you're happily married, you have gained everything. So in love and relationships is about you making the right choices. It's about you understanding what is the will of God and the purpose of God. The gifts of God in your life, they are of God. They were meant to be used, not to be hidden. If God felt they would harm you in getting married, he wouldn't give them to you. So it's like trying to cap me in a bottle. Is that possible? Ah. But I had to marry the guy who grew with every growth of my life. Every day I'm grateful for the difference my husband makes in my life. Because he has the capacity to allow me to be free. I don't feel I have to pretend to be anything. And that has allowed me to serve the Lord and to bless humanity with the gifts of God in my life. Your love and your relationships are critical to everything you will do. In business, the way you nurture them. At home, it will determine everything else and it can destroy or make everything else possible.
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9: When fathers aren't around, you'll often see little boys who are more impulsive, who are more aggressive. Fathers and mothers are both critical to the development of children, which is a very controversial thing to say today, because if you're raised without one, you are missing a piece. But they're not the same. And they're not the same because our hormones dictate they're not the same. So fathers produce a hormone in great quantities called vasopressin. Vasopressin is the protective aggressive hormone. And what does it do? It helps fathers to protect their family. There was a study that was done where mothers and fathers lay in bed and the baby cries. And the father sleep through the baby's distress cries, but the mothers wake up right away. With the rustling of leaves outside the window, the mothers sleep through it and the fathers wake up right away because the fathers are attuned to predatorial threat. So our nurturing hormones make us different. I mean, the fact that we can say that there are many things that are similar between women and men, of course, we're both intelligent, we can both be ambitious, but I think the idea that we want to kind of make everything the same when it's just not factual. It is the inconvenient truth that mothers and fathers' nurturing hormones dictate that if they are healthy and they've been raised in a healthy environment, they are different. Now, does that mean that a father can't raise a child and be a sensitive, empathic nurturer? It doesn't mean he can't take on that role. But if, as a society, we can't acknowledge the differences, then a father can't learn to be a sensitive, empathic nurturer, meaning these are instinctual sexual behaviors. And so that infant, if that father is going to stay home with that baby, acknowledging the differences allows that father then to become a sensitive empathic nurturer.
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0: good evening to you. Thank you so much for joining us on the world news. I'm Leko Adebashi. In the headlines, President Tinubu rules out policy reversal ahead of 2027 elections. Lagos bans petroleum tankers from transporting edible oil. On the foreign scene, Africa CDC raises alarm over new Ebola cases in Congo. And in sports, Pep Guardiola laments tight schedule ahead of FA Cup final. Now the news in detail. President Bola Tinubu has defended his administration's economic reforms, saying Nigeria could not continue with what he described as wasteful subsidy and foreign exchange market volatility in order to prevent the country from sliding into economic collapse. Speaking at the just-concluded Africa CEO Forum in Kigali, Rwanda, President Tinubu dismissed suggestions that his administration might relax the reforms as the 2027 elections approach, insisting that the government would remain focused on restructuring the economy. According to him, taxation remains central to economic development and national growth, despite resistance from citizens and businesses. Speaking on infrastructure, Nigeria's leader said his government was prioritizing projects capable of boosting local production and tourism, including the Lagos-Calabar Coastal Highway project. The president also reiterated support for indigenous industries.
1: For the big business, for them to be able to make revenue and create jobs necessary. For example, in Dangote, Ebua, and others. And how can I simulate the production process? Okay. I decided to be audacious with infrastructure. Things that you've planned 47 years, 45 years back, and I couldn't do. I embark upon that. Upon 800 kilometers of waterfront road, Calabar Coastal Road, so that I can create opportunity for those who will stay in and enjoy tourism in Nigeria.
0: Our correspondent, Raleigh Adeneka, reports that President Tinubu, while speaking on regional security and diplomacy, called for stronger collaboration among African countries and international partners. The president also insisted that Nigeria still retained its leadership role in West Africa despite growing security and political challenges across the region.
1: So even Trump, as bold as he is, is in China. He's talking about Taiwan. So who am I in Nigeria to say I will do it alone? I must embrace my neighbors. I must pursue pragmatic collaboration and partnership, which is very necessary to assist and make progress and enhance the security of life and properties of our people. And that is what is very, very necessary for the region. And in ECOWAS, Nigeria is a big brother.
0: Nigeria's headline inflation rate rose to 15.69% in April 2026, up from 15.38% recorded in March 2026, reflecting a continued but uneven rise in consumer prices across the country. According to the latest CPI data released by the National Bureau of Statistics, the NBS, the figure, however, shows a decline compared to the same period in 2025, when inflation stood significantly higher at 26.82%, indicating a year-on-year easing despite recent monthly increases. The report revealed that the April 2026 inflation rate represents a 0.31 percentage point increase from the previous month, underscoring renewed price pressures after a brief moderation in March. On a month-on-month basis, however, inflation slowed sharply. The index stood at 2.13% in April 2026, a notable decline from 4.18% recorded in March 2026, representing a 2.05 percentage point drop. Dangote Petroleum Refinery has filed a fresh lawsuit at the Federal High Court in Lagos seeking to overturn fuel import licenses issued to the Nigerian National Petroleum Company, NNPC Limited, and several fuel marketers. According to court documents, the refinery is asking the court to nullify import permits granted or renewed by the Nigerian Midstream and Downstream Petroleum Regulatory Authority, the NMDPRA, arguing that the approvals violate an earlier court order directing all parties to maintain the status quo pending the determination of the case. The legal action comes amid reports that Nigeria's petrol imports dropped significantly in the first quarter of 2026 following increased supply from local refineries. Recent figures released by the NMDPRA showed that domestic refineries supplied about 3.18 billion litres of petrol during the period. The Lagos State Government has announced a ban on the use of petroleum tankers in the transportation of edible oil as part of efforts to protect consumer health and improve food safety standards. The announcement was made in a statement issued by the Lagos State Consumer Protection Agency following the signing of a memorandum of understanding with key industry stakeholders. Officials say the use of petroleum tankers for edible oil distribution poses serious contamination risks due to chemical residues that may remain in containers previously used for fuel transportation. Under the new arrangement, only food-grade certified tankers will be permitted for the movement of edible oil, while stricter hygiene and compliance measures will also be enforced across the supply chain. The Lagos State Government has restated its commitment to building a modern integrated food economy for its residents, with plans to launch the largest food logistics hub in sub-Saharan Africa. Commissioner for Agriculture and Food Systems, Abisola Olusanya, said the hub located in K2 in Ekwe is designed as a modern technology-driven facility that will transform the way food is transported, stored, processed and distributed within Lagos. Speaking during the 2026 ministerial press briefing on the achievements of Governor Babajide Sanwo-Olu's administration, the commissioner added that the logistics hub will have the capacity to serve over 1,500 trucks every day and manage more than 1.5 million metric tons of food each year.
2: We therefore remain committed to a Lagos where food is available, affordable, safe and nutritious, where farmers and food entrepreneurs prosper, where youth see agriculture as a future-facing sector, and where investors find confidence, and where Lagos continues to lead as Nigeria's food systems powerhouse.
0: Olusanya further disclosed that the Lagos Agripreneurship Program trained and empowered more than 1,500 young people in the past year. She said beneficiaries received practical knowledge in poultry farming, fish farming, piggery, crop cultivation, agribusiness management, and value addition. A serial entrepreneur and founder of GMYT Group, Kelechi Ogene, has advised small business owners to build strong operational structures to survive the highly competitive business environment in Nigeria. Speaking at the National Parliamentary Summit organized by the Lagos State University Students Union, Dr. Ogene said many SMEs fail within their first 5 years because of overdependence on founders, poor documentation and lack of proper accounting systems. He also cautioned young entrepreneurs against joining business trends out of sentiment, peer pressure or social influence, stressing that sustainability requires systems and strategic planning. Dr. Ogene further encouraged SME operators to leverage social media platforms for networking, brand visibility and global exposure of their products and services.
3: We need an Africa with opportunities and opportunities that meet preparations. We also need an Africa where systems become culture. Because legacy is not built by noise. Legacy is built by structure, discipline, and execution.
0: In a goodwill message, the special advisor to the Lagos State Governor on Don, Larry Odesanya, represented by Bakari Zainab, wished participants fruitful deliberations and a successful outcome at the summit. Meanwhile, the Speaker of the Students' Parliamentary Council, Ogunbiyi Akeredi Joshua, said the forum was organized to expose students to opportunities for economic empowerment and self-reliance. You're still listening to the World News. Moving on to the foreign scene, the Africa Centers for Disease Control and Prevention has confirmed an Ebola outbreak in the Democratic Republic of Congo. In the Democratic Republic of Congo's Ituri province. In a statement, the agency said it is urgently coordinating with Congo, Uganda, South Sudan, and other global health partners to strengthen cross-border surveillance preparedness and response efforts. So far, around 246 suspected cases and 65 deaths have been reported, mostly in the Mongwalu and Rampara health zones. Among laboratory-confirmed cases, 4 deaths have been recorded. The Africa CDC has expressed concern over the risk of wider spread, citing the urban nature of Punia and Rampara, as well as high population movement and mining-related activity in Mongwalu. In business news, the Securities and Exchange Commission, the SEC, has advised Nigerians to steer clear of unregistered investment schemes being promoted online. In a statement released via its official X account, the commission warned that many of the digital investment platforms are operating without approval from the Nigerian Capital Market Regulator. The SEC explained that several of the schemes promise unrealistic or guaranteed returns and are being promoted heavily on social media platforms such as WhatsApp, Instagram, TikTok, Telegram, and Facebook. According to the commission, the public risks losing substantial amounts of money by investing in such platforms, many of which operate in the manner of Ponzi schemes. The agency urged Nigerians to exercise caution and confirm the legitimacy of any investment before investing. In sports news, Manchester City manager Pep Guardiola has admitted his side would have benefited from having a full week to prepare for the FA Cup final against Chelsea. Speaking today, Guardiola said City's busy schedule has left the team with little recovery time after their Premier League clash with Crystal Palace on Wednesday. City are chasing a domestic treble this season after already winning the League Cup. However, the demanding run of fixtures has created challenges for the Premier League champions as they continue their title race with Arsenal and prepare for Saturday's FA Cup final at Wembley Stadium. Finally, to entertainment news, stand-up comedian and Pigeon Radio presenter at Niger FM, George Talent, is set to host the maiden edition of his comedy special in Lagos, George Talent to the World, with the theme Son of Alice. The show, which will feature A-list comedians like MC Monica, Senator Comedian, Bow Joint, Mimiko, and many others, will hold on Sunday, 31st of May, 2026 at the second floor, Ikoyi Plaza, by 5 p.m. Ticket categories include regular, VIP, and front row access, while gold and platinum tables are also available for sponsors and guests. Interested guests can obtain tickets online via www.rebrand.ly/George Talent or contact the organizers through the phone number 0708-312-3254. And that's it on the World News this evening. Before I go, let's take a quick look at the major stories. President Tinubu rules out policy reversal ahead of 2027 elections. Lagos bans petroleum tankers from transporting edible oil. On the foreign scene, Africa CDC raises alarm over new Ebola cases in Congo. And in sports, Pep Guardiola laments tight schedule ahead of FA Cup final. Thank you so much for listening to the news this evening. I'm Nika Adebashi.
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15: 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Patrick Okeme takes on Octave Ayinda. 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
1: Time Out with Jim Rohn, an American entrepreneur, author, and motivational speaker on the secrets of making money.
2: Now here's the first lesson of economics. Everybody should learn it from the time they're old enough to understand what a dollar means. How to earn one, how to get one, how to keep one, what to do with it. First lesson of economics. We primarily get paid for value. Bringing value to the marketplace, that's how you get paid. You don't get paid for the time. I know it takes time to bring value to the marketplace, but you get paid for the value, not the time. Now, since that's true, here's one of the key questions of the evening. Is it possible to become twice as valuable at the marketplace and make twice as much money in the same time? Could you become three times as valuable? Make three times as much money in the same time? Is that possible? The answer is yes, if you go to work primarily on yourself. Some people want to be successful, they don't even work on their handshake. As easy as that would be to start on. They let it slide, they don't understand. Develop an above average smile. Develop an above average excitement. Develop an above average interest in other people. Develop an above average intensity to win. See, that'll change everything. Probably one of the most frustrating experiences in life is looking for an above average job with above average pay without becoming an above average person. It's called frustration. And Mr. Shelf gave me probably the greatest clue he gave me when I first met him. He said, Jim, if you want to be wealthy and happy the rest of your life, just learn this lesson well. Learn to work harder on yourself than you do on your job. Then Mr. Shelf gave me probably one of the most important clues. He said, Mr. Owen, I've got the answer for you if you will listen carefully. And listen carefully I did that day and for the next 5 years. If somebody's wealthy and happy, you gotta listen. He said, Jim, I've only known you a short time. But he said, it's already my honest opinion that for things to change for you, you got to change. That wasn't quite the answer I was looking for. But that's the answer he gave me, and I pass it along to you. For things to change for you, you've got to change. Otherwise, it isn't going to change. The man says, well, if it isn't going to change, how will my life ever change? Answer, when you change. And whether I'm talking to high school kids or business executives, my message is always the same. And it goes like this. The only way it gets better for you is when you get better.
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3: 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Part 28, The Drop-Off Wizard. If, like me, you've watched a lot of James Bond-type movies, you'd be forgiven, as I should be, for believing the ransom drop-off was going to go terribly wrong. I mean, being woken up from an uncomfortable sleep on the sofa by a man carrying a Ghana Must Go Bag full of money, it's not exactly what you call real life. And when in the darkness he said to me, it's time. It sounded like an intentional scripted line in a mystery movie than just another day in the life of Amaka. I was instantly awake. Not that I'd been sleeping for that long anyway. Or so I thought. The first thing I asked him, as my heart began to beat faster with adrenaline, was, what time is it? You can imagine my surprise at learning it was almost 6:30 in the morning. There's no time to take a shower, he said, as if that was remotely on my mind. They want you to take the money to Faloma roundabout and be there at 7 a.m. Faloma, I corrected him. And they want you to wait on the chapel side. Do you know what that is? Yes. Great. We have to leave now. Is that the money? I had seen the bag and I knew it must be the ransom money. Something in me wanted to see it. To see what 25 million naira looked like. Yes. And you are just going to give them the money, just like that. What would you rather I did? Let them kill him? He knew that wasn't what I meant. I wanted to explain to him that I was only concerned that there was no guarantee they would let Johnny and his friends go once they got the money. Then I remembered the money was for Johnny's friends, not Johnny. How will I know it is them? What? How will I know who to give the money to? They'll find you. You just stand there with the money. And what about Johnny? His friends. When they've got the money, they'll call to let us know where to pick them. And you trust them? Do I have a choice? Okay. Excuse me, let me get dressed. He drove us to Falomo where he handed me the bag that had been resting on the back seat all throughout the ride. It felt heavier than I expected. But then again, I've never carried 25 million naira before. I stepped out of the car, struggling with the weight of the bag, and I had hardly closed the door when he drove off. I suddenly felt afraid. I was panicking. Were they here already? Were they looking at me? Did they tell him to just drop me off and get lost? Would they take the money and just leave me alone? I stepped onto the pavement. It was already busy with foot traffic, just as the road itself was already building towards a major traffic jam. What if someone saw that I was carrying money and stole it from me? What if the police asked me what is inside the bag? I looked down at the bag to see if the money was inside was visible from the outside. I shifted the handles from one hand to the other and tried to rest my strained shoulder. I wanted to place the bag down between my legs, but I was afraid to let it go. I looked into the faces of the people walking past me, with apprehension that they might want to steal the bag from me, and with anxiety that they might actually be the kidnappers. No big black van with tinted windows pulled up to me, screeching with doors flying open, and masked men inside, pointing a sawed-off double-barreled shotgun at me, and shouting at me to throw the money to them, the way I had imagined it. Nothing happened. I just stood there with the heavy Ghana Must Go bag full of money, waiting for something to happen. And then it did. A man wearing a helmet with his visor pulled over his face stopped next to me on his power bike. He was blocking me from the view of the kidnappers when they arrived, I instinctively thought. So I stepped sideways on the pavement. But with his feet pulling his motorcycle along, he followed me. I couldn't see a face, but the helmet was turned to me. He pointed at the bag, then at me, and motioned for me to get onto his bike. Then he hit me in a sudden awakening of my senses that he was the Mr. Kidnapper. I suddenly didn't know what to do. I looked around, on instinct, then at the moment I realized how dangerous it was to do so, because he could think I had come with people waiting for him. I quickly moved myself and the bag to him quicker than I would have liked to. I would have waited and asked him about Johnny and his friends, but I had, in my opinion, acted in a way to cause suspicion, and lives were at stake.
4: Anissa had been the dream to become Miss World. Unto say she be fine girl where everybody like.
5: She feels say she be fine girl. Anytime she see people, they look at they smile when she walk up past them. Small as their life be, Anissa gets big dreams. She dey see herself for big places like Kano and Lagos.
4: But for this world, nothing they come for free.
5: Her dream did disturb her like this. No one give up. But she knows say she no go ever achieve her without Mr. Abimbola help.
4: To chase her dream, she separates herself from her mama and from Dave. We love her past anything.
5: Sometimes, when she looks Dave eye to eye, she thinks say she fits Maria because saying be fine boy. But if fine first no go fit feed her well, what thing she gain?
4: But if he become Miss World at all, find out for this new Pidgin story, Becoming Miss World. Becoming Miss World, they written by Hajar Mohammed Basha. 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
3: I stopped next to him, struggling to hold the bag up like I was offering it to him for him to just take and go away. But he nodded his helmet for me to get onto the back. I obliged. I got onto the bike behind him, balancing the money on my laps. The Then I tried to work out what to hold on to keep me steady. With his gloved hands, he pulled me around his body. Okay. The bike surged forward, throwing me backwards. He drove forward towards Lagos Island, and he suddenly turned sharply. And the next thing I knew, we were on the other side of the road, heading back towards the roundabout. He went up the bridge towards VI, snaking through the cars and accelerating as if he wanted me to fall off. I was having a hard time holding on to him and keeping the bag on my laps. He bent his body to the right, and we came down the bridge heading towards Lekki Epe Expressway. At this point, he sped faster than I've ever experienced on a motorcycle. We were coming up to the traffic lights, and last minute officials when the light turned red. But rather than slow down, I felt my body suddenly lurch backwards as he sped towards the junction that was about to be crossed by impatient motorists who had just been given permission to cross. I think I screamed. I'm not sure. But I peed. He was driving as if he thought we were being followed. I was trying to see where we were going, but the wind was rushing at my face so much and forcing water out of my eyes that soon, squinting was not enough and I had to close my eyes. When I felt us swerve again, leaning dangerously close to the ground, and I heard voices shouting curses at us, I ventured to open my eyes to see where he was going. He had turned off the expressway onto the road leading to 1004. He drove up a distance, then suddenly he did that thing at Falomo, where he suddenly turned and faced the other side. This time, he stopped almost as soon as he turned, and when I was still contemplating placing my shaking legs on the ground, he hadn't reached out of a black Passat parked next to us. His helmet was turned backwards looking at me, waiting for me to hand the money over. I lifted the bag off my feet and tried to look past the hands waiting to get them and into the car. Once the man had the bag in his hand, the biker kicked off again, this time almost making me really fall off. I turned to see what the Passat was doing, but the biker suddenly shunted in front of an oncoming traffic, and I had to look forward to know where to fall well if I was going to fall. Before I knew it, we were back on Lekki Epe Expressway speeding towards the new toll gates. As soon as we passed the toll gates, he stopped in the middle of the road and nodded for me to get off. Apart from the fact that it was the middle of Lekki Epe Expressway and I wasn't ready to be hit by bankers rushing to work in VI, I was also acutely aware of the fact that I just handed over 25 million naira to a pair of hands in a Passat and had not yet collected what I had paid for. I stayed put. I don't know if he could hear me, but I asked all the same. "What of my friends?" I shouted into his helmet. He didn't answer me. He shook the bike as if to scare me to get off. Big mistake. I wrapped my hands around his body tightly and I screamed into his helmet again. He let go of the handles and tried to peel my hands off his body. That was when I beat him. Or at least I tried to, through the thick leather he was wearing. I didn't see his elbow coming, but I felt it meeting my jaw. I pulled him with me as I fell off his bike and the bike fell with us. He was trying to pull his leg free from under the machine, but I wasn't bothered about mine. I just wanted him to tell me where the people I had paid for were. I decided to go for his helmet. Somehow, I felt unmasking him would defeat him and give me the upper hand. It worked. He stopped fighting me and started struggling to keep his helmet over his head. As we struggled on the floor, I saw people running towards us from the toll gate. Some cars had even parked on the road, and their occupants were either part of those coming towards us, or they were looking at us, waiting to see if they were needed. This was one of the things I loved about Nigerians. You cannot beat a woman in public and expect to get away with it. He also saw them coming, some of them with sticks, and this must have made him panic.
4: Prison, that place we get plenty regrets, pain, and hopelessness.
6: My name, Natamono. I be inmate number 2135 for maximum security prison, and I dey death row.
4: But nasty place we get plenty tori.
6: Iron Man tell am say, if he could fit the arrange fresh inmate for am make him dey, he go dey pay am well.
4: Come here the tori of people, we go find trouble.
6: Now that time I vex, cause slap and in just fall, start to the cough blood, stretch in leg and hand, stop to the breathe.
4: The ones, which trouble come find?
6: The worst part come be say, drug overdose don't pay for lucky before police reach. And when police discover am, na tie then tie am to the four corners of the bay.
4: Follow Tamuno, and other prisoners as them they share their story with warden.
7: 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As our naked body jam, everywhere catch fire.
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Good evening, Lagos, and welcome to the late edition on Lagos Talks 91.3. Tonight, we ask a question that continues to sit at the heart of Nigeria's political contractions. Every election cycle, this isn't the first time, it's happened time and time again. Political parties promise integrity, accountability,

and a better tomorrow. They speak passionately about fighting corruption, restoring public trust, and cleaning up governance. We'll provide this and we'll provide that. But somehow, every time, when it's time to hand out party tickets, the same familiar names return to the ballot. Politicians facing unresolved corruption allegations. Sometimes, even ongoing trials, ongoing investigations, or court cases that have dragged on for years without conclusion. And so, tonight, we bring the question to the fore, as it has become absolutely unavoidable. Are political parties truly interested in accountability or only in electability? Indeed, should the electorates, should the voters, should the general public judge candidates strictly by court convictions? Or does the mere shadow of, he has not been convicted, he is innocent until proven guilty, basically unresolved courtroom corruption allegations, should they raise enough ethical concerns to practically disqualify someone from seeking public office? Should they raise enough of a moral question? Some have argued that everyone deserves the presumption of innocence until proven guilty, and that I totally agree with. However, I will insist that leadership must demand a higher moral standard. The people must demand a higher moral standard, especially in a country like Nigeria, which battles poverty, weak institutions, and a very low level of trust between the people and the government. But beyond all this legalism and all that, there's a bigger concern. What message are we sending to the coming generation? What message are we sending to the young Nigerians who, believe it or not, are truly observing what is going on? They see it as the norm. You could be in court today and be governor tomorrow. Tonight, let's examine the culture of political recycling, the role of political parties in sanitizing the democratic process, and whether indeed our electoral system is rewarding influence instead of integrity. Is this truly a good democracy at work? Do we need to build on it? Do we need to improve on it? Or accountability in retreat? Welcome to the Late Edition. My name is Tolu Phillips.

0: thank you for staying with us and welcome back to the studio. Tonight, we are joined by David Mpumi from Yaga Africa. He's a communications officer, indeed passionate about democracy, governance, and civic engagement. Through media and strategic communications, he has worked to amplify important conversations around electioneering, elections, youth participation, and the social impact of society in the country. Tonight, he joins us on the late edition, and we will be having his opinions, his thoughts, and his contributions on the matter at hand. Good evening, David.
1: Yeah, good evening. Thank you for having me.
0: Thank you for your time tonight. We know it's a late night show, and for that, we are extra grateful. Thanks for joining us.
1: Oh, no problem. Thank you for having me on your platform one more time.
0: Yeah, you're welcome. I'm sure you got my introduction.
1: Yes, I got your introduction.
0: Very well. So you, indeed, it's in line with your line of work. It's in line with your interests. Do you think, I like to begin our chats on the late edition with a very simple question. Perhaps, sometimes when we pick our topics, I'm waiting for that day when we will hear that we are making much ado over nothing. Maybe there really is nothing to fear. So I'm going to ask you directly, do we have an issue here or not? The concept of recycling politicians, aspirants and candidates who perhaps may have moral questions to answer.
1: Thank you again for having me this on your radio program. Good evening, Lagos. Good evening, Nigeria. I will start by saying we have a problem of leadership problem, in the sense that we, the electorate, okay, we have this mindset of recycling those who have accused of not delivering on one or two promises they promised us when they were given an opportunity to serve us. And for me, I'm someone that is worried that somebody will, this before you know it, the person is going to the Senate. And I keep asking myself the question that why are you still going to Senate? And sometimes we can also question them too. They have the right to contest election. So we, the citizens, we, the electorate, we also have the right to vote. And I have, you know, it's a concern, a burden to me, it's a moral burden to me that you see people who want to grow in their political career. You see someone who start from a local government chairman after serving for two terms, he would tell you that you want to go for and higher offices. But the question is that when you ask, what has he done at the local government level when he was given the opportunity to serve in that local council, there is nothing you could really say that this is what you have done to improve on one area or the other, in terms of governance, in terms of accountability, in terms of providing social services to the people. So you see that kind of person will be aspiring to go to the state of assembly. If he doesn't go to the state house of assembly, he wants to go to the he wants to become a commissioner. He's been nominated to become a commissioner, and when he goes to commissioner, or when you get that nominee to appear in the House of Assembly, we all know that most of those House of Assembly will do the bidding of the governor. Before you know it, they will come up with this popular slogan that say, take a bow and go. Someone is coming to appear before you for screening. You are not criticizing that person. You are not asking that person. Funny enough, the CV of that person is right before you. You have the CV. So you don't ask questions, okay, what have you done before? What you just say is that take a bow and go. Take a bow and go to where? So it's a pattern that we should not encourage, that we should find a way of discouraging that pattern, that when we have a nominee appearing before our national assemblies or state of assembly, they should be asked serious questions. They should be asked, what have you done before? What is your pedigree? What is your achievement in this area, in this area, in this area, in this area? Even sometimes when nominee has some moral burden on them, but we see this because it's coming for the because it's coming from Mr. President or because it's coming from Mr. Governor, they'll just say, take a bow and go.
0: Held office before.
1: Yes, so because when we say take a bow and go, now you are giving this, now we are not creating a norms, okay, in the society that you can do whatever thing you like. The most important thing is that once you have the approval of the somebody that will, a godfather that will shade you, you are free to go. And it's a problem because now we are no longer building leadership that is service driven, that is scheduled responsibility of delivering services. That why you are in this office. You are in this, because let me tell you something, that you are in the office to fulfill a purpose.
0: Yes.
1: So if given an opportunity to serve, and you abuse that privilege, but you know deep within you that nothing will happen, that you can also aspire to be something else. And if we don't stop checking those things, it becomes a normal thing that in future time that credibility will no longer matter on the aspect of an individual. That people no longer look at achievement of an individual, what he has done. So what would determine you getting what if who do you know? And how can you lobby your ways? So it's a big moral burden for us that we don't need to encourage this thing to continue.
0: Where do we go from here then?
1: What you know from here is that citizens must also take up the responsibility of technating people. And let me give you particular examples. You know, we do complain about bad governance. But the big question you ask yourself is that you have a member that you elected to go to House of Representatives, right, for 4 good years. Now, why do we have election? Election is like a student who goes to write exams. Okay, you have a semester to prepare, probably 4 semester for an examination. You do so after that 4 months of going to lectures and doing your assignment, the lecturer will assess you that in this 4 months that I've lectured you, let me test your capacity. Okay, that's why they say write an exam.
0: Yes.
1: In writing your exam, the lecturer will not grade you based on your performance. Now the big question is that how do we elect our representative? Are we electing our representative based on their performance in their constituency? Let me shock you something. Do you know that if 360 members of House of Reps, 109 members of Senate can do some constituency projects,
0: okay,
1: Nigeria will go a long way. This country, there are certain issues that we will not be talking about in these issues. There are certain issues that we will not be discussing as far as good governance is concerned. Because imagine a member in your constituency or your ward, you are doing boho, you have solved the issue of water. As a member of House of Representatives, you can influence a community road of 1 kilometer. You can influence youth empowerment for your constituents. You can influence one or two things that will help your people. If we have been doing that, every House of Rep member, every senator, every local government chairman, even commissioners are doing one or two things in their community, do you know that today we will not be talking about bad governance in Nigeria? Because everybody has something that they are working on. But because we don't have these things, it baffles me a lot that people spend how many years in the National Assemblies. People even spend 8 years as governor. But ask them, what did they do for 8 good years? Nothing.
0: Very, very good point. Very good point you've given us there. So the real issue now goes back, instead of up to the people, to the political parties. Because right now in this country, we still do not have independent candidacy. If you're going to run for office, whether for the legislative seats or the executive offices, you must have a platform. You must do that upon the platform of a particular political party. As it is today, do you think the parties are deliberately normalizing the dilution of integrity by repeatedly fielding candidates with unresolved corruption issues? Right now, there are screening going on within several parties for offices, for contesting the primaries. People are being screened and cleared to run for office, and there are some of them who are publicly known that they have current cases in court. Examples: you have the former governor of Kogi State is eyeing a return to politics via the Senate. He will be screened by his party. He has current ongoing issues. Besides that, we have Maman Saleh, who was convicted a few days ago and sentenced in absentia. He also purchased the form for the governorship of his state. One then has to ask ourselves, sometimes can the party turn their backs to these people? Like, go and sort your legal matters first, then come back. Should we make this demand of the parties? Or I'm just being naive?
1: No, you see, the responsibility does not really lies on the party. And let's take, okay, let's even take, for instance, like, if a particular aspirant that is vying under a political party that has corruption case, right? Now, the big question the world screen is that he has not been convicted by a court of competent jurisdiction. Okay. And for the mere fact that he has not been convicted in the heights of the law, is a saint. Because there is no pronouncement that's been made on him. Okay. So if now, and I think where the conversation should now lies on is, can we start calling for amendment of our laws, our electoral act? You understand that will put penalties that wherever there is an ongoing case against a person that's applying for an office, the person should not vie for that office. Okay. Because there must be a law that will guide that. But if you don't have that strong law that you open it, you understand, is a lacuna that everybody will rely on,
0: yes,
1: to enter. So, but what you have is a law that will tell you that, okay, any political party that any candidate that want to contest for an election in Nigeria,
0: okay,
1: must not have any current going cases, corruption cases.
0: Okay.
1: That once he has a corruption case is going on, the right person stands automatically disqualified, depending on when, until that case is being concluded by a court of competent jurisdiction. I bet you the level of speed we are going to be having in most of our corruption cases will be fast.
0: Okay, so there will be very fast. There will be less adjournments.
1: There will be less adjournment because now everybody wants to vie for it. Everybody wants to aspire for offices. So they know what is at stake. So they know that, oh, in fact, there will be... Oh, okay, let me give you a practical example. Look at our electoral acts. You know, it specifies that for every election matter case, there are deadlines. From the trial comes down to appeal court, down to Supreme Court, there are days.
0: Yes.
1: So you that is filing, that you want to file after an election that you discover that your opponent or one or two things, there are times that the law gave you to fight. So you do everything within humanly possible to make sure that you file it within that specific time, because you want to meet up a deadline. Okay. So that's why people are advocating that why can't we have all election cases should be decided before swearing in.
0: Before swearing in.
1: Because they know that it's a distraction. Mm-hmm. I don't know if you understand. Of so they know because what I'm making this illustration is that when we have a law that guides who should contest an election, that once you have a corruption case, leave your election, go and clear yourself and come back.
0: Exactly.
1: I bet you, even people that are serving will be extremely careful.
0: Yes. And even if they have allegations in court, they won't be praying for adjournment. They'll be the ones asking for speedy resolution of the cases.
1: For speed.
0: Yes.
1: Because imagine me being the governor.
0: Mm-hmm.
1: Probably the court say, okay, in fact, they should remove that immunity clause.
0: Exactly.
1: For governors and presidents. So you're a governor for 4 years, yes, you are there. Then probably within your 4 years now, there is some allegations against you. Then the anti-corruption agency take you to court for this and that and that. Even you as a governor, self, you'll be shaking that your second time is not guaranteed because you have a clear corruption case that you need to clear yourself off for you to even call back for re-election. So I think the body does not lie on the political parties. The body lies on the citizen demanding for a law that will say everybody that you can, if you have a corruption case, don't vie for office. Because it's part of accountability too, now.
0: Yes.
1: Because because for instance, now you should not take that moral burden to an office, to a public office, to go and serve the people. You must come out clean. Your hand must be clean. You can't have so many bags of corruption. Because let me tell you something, even being elected while having corruption cases, you won't have time to serve the people. you have a divided mind, because number one is that probably today you are going to court, tomorrow your case has been adjourned, this day you are in this court, next day. So how do you want to serve the people? So you are distracted. So that's why we should be asking, we should be demanding for a law that will say those who have corruption cases should not be near any political office. Go and clear yourself and come back.
0: Okay.
1: So if you want to adjourn your case for 12 good years, no problem. For the fact that you are not going to vie for any office, you are not getting any political appointment. Do you think everybody wants something in government? So, but when we have it, when we have a law that will guide or that will regulate the activities of these individuals, I bet you we will have less corruption cases.
0: I love that idea you brought, that you have to go and resolve anything. If you like, be in court for 10 years, you will simply put your ambitions and your aspirations on hold.
1: On hold.
0: I love that suggestion.
1: We will wait for you. Don't worry. Go and clear yourself and come back.
0: Okay.
1: Yeah, you do, man. So if you like, allow the court to use 20 years to adjourn your case, no problem. We will wait for that 20 years.
0: Very well.
1: And I bet you no politician wants to wait for 20 years
0: of course
1: when
0: not.
1: He knows he has an ambition to contest for an election. They want to wait for 20 years.
0: Every election cycle counts.
1: Yes, because they know that once they miss it this year, that they are not sure of getting it next year.
0: Exactly.
1: So that way I say, me, I believe in making laws, a very strict law that will say, okay, when you have a corruption allegation against you, please don't vie for any political office. Go and clear yourself and come back.
0: Great. Okay, so now let's talk about.
1: Funny enough, do you know that this thing happened in the Senate? No, there are times that Mr. President sent nominee to Senate.
0: Yes.
1: Perhaps people may write petition to the Senate that this nominee is having this, is having this, is having this. So the Senate will step down that nomination based on.
0: Yes, based on petition. The existing. Yes.
1: So why can't you do that for our politicians too?
0: At party level, before they get the tickets.
1: At the party level.
0: Okay.
1: Yeah,
0: that's
1: before
0: okay.
1: You get the ticket, go and
0: so
1: clear yourself.
0: What
1: and
0: is
1: back.
0: Good for the goose at the Senate level should be good for the gander at party level.
1: It should be for everybody. So you can't just say you can't rob Paul to pay Peter. You escape your own. So because of you don't like me, then you go and instigate people to send in petition. When people now send in their petition, you now say we can't clear this nominee. He has so issues. Let him go and clear himself and come back.
0: Great. Now so we've discussed
1: that it, level play grant.
0: Yeah, we've discussed this issue at party level and the responsibilities and what they can do. Now let's go back to the people. There have been times in this country when even the voters, it is voters who will come out and say, is the one we want, it can work. Is the one we want, we know his antecedents when he was here. Is there a danger of relegating integrity for competence?
1: No, see, there is a big danger for us because you know, sometimes voters, so, you know, that's why we say it's a democracy, right? You can't decide for voters. You understand? So, a candidate have come to campaign to voters. You understand that this is what I will do for you. Or probably, most of these candidates, what they do is that they have directly or indirectly by the minds of voters. For instance, a candidate that has an interest to run for an office will show more commitment in his community, whereby he does the basic things that government ought to do.
0: Exactly.
1: You see private individuals.
0: Exactly.
1: Doing street lights.
0: Yes.
1: Doing road. Giving due
0: bold.
1: At that point, they are singing his praises.
0: Yes.
1: So whatever thing you're coming to tell them that is a bad person, they will tell you that he's been shorting. Yes. So whatever thing you want to tell them that, oh, this person is that, they will say, no, he's the best. He's the person we want. Why did they want him?
0: There was the story of a former governor in this country who had cases with the anti-corruption agencies. When they tracked him to his hometown to arrest him, he was shielded. There was a human shield around him by the villagers. People surrounded him to prevent the arrest. So what I'm saying here is that sometimes both the politically exposed person and the electorate are guilty. Perhaps we need to do more sensitization, more education, more information should be brought down to the people to desensitize them, to let them understand that the fact that you like someone does not mean it should not be answerable for offenses that he may or may not have committed. What are the channels through which we can create this sensitization, this education process? Because I am believing that if people knew better, perhaps they would do differently.
1: You know, one of the major problems we have in this country is information. Okay, and would I say most voters, we are not well informed about certain issues. You understand, and that's why sometimes radio stations, newspapers, televisions should dedicate more in carrying out voters' education, because number one is people need to be informed about certain decisions they are about to take. You understand? You know, this is not about every 4 years people come out to vote for office. It's about every 4 years the voters should ask themselves a critical question that I have 4 years ago, I was at the polling unit to elect this particular person. What has he done for me? He promised this, he promised that, he promised, have you fulfilled it? I don't know if you understand, yes. But now people, how many voters ask questions before going to vote? So in fact, now people just vote based on is my tribal person, is my party person, is my religious person, is my this person. So we are not the big question that we ought to be putting before us. We are not putting that question. We are not asking about capacity. We are not asking about competence. We are not asking about deliverables. But what we are more interested about affiliation, that what joins me between me and these persons. We are not looking at, it's not about what joins me. We are not looking about the other side of governance. Does it have this capacity to deliver? We are more concerned about lesser things that are not important. Because me, I used to ask myself the biggest question is why should I put religion ahead of competency?
0: Ethnicity.
1: Yes, why would I put ethnicity ahead of competency? Why would I say because it's my tribal person? It's not about because it's your tribal person. You are voting because you're featured, and that's why I said the level of civic education that we ought to be doing in this country should be massive, because people should understand that voting is your life. Voting, in fact, who you vote, like I used to tell people, that who you vote determines everything concerning you. Even the business you are doing, the person you vote determines that business.
0: Yes.
1: You could vote for somebody today, and the person can wake up tomorrow and say, I want all this business, all this market area, and I want to do a flyover. I want to demolish it. No compensation.
0: Okay. So now we've followed, yes, I have. We see the political party, the electorate, the voters. Now let's take a look at this very important arm of government, the judiciary. We have seen in this country political actors being in court for 10, 12 years. Because frankly speaking, it is the judiciary a major stakeholder in this matter. Why does there seem to be an unwillingness, both on the part of the prosecutors and the judiciary, to quickly conclude, where there is a need for a conviction, make the convictions, or perhaps you would have to let them go. Let them go. Why can't this be more accelerated? Yes, that's the word. Why can't this process be more accelerated? That way, we can get back to the business of governance.
1: But you should also understand that the judiciary is not a Father Christmas now.
0: Okay.
1: You understand? So you take a case before a judge. So the judge should not be the one that will ask you to go and line up all your witnesses, all the necessary things that you need to do. So if you want to prosecute somebody, you need to bring in witnesses, you need to bring in evidence, the court will not give you that thing now. The judge will give a judgment based on the evidence available to him. So if he now takes you, probably you that is trying to prosecute somebody, the prosecuting agencies, probably it takes you 15 years or 10 years to get your witnesses, to get your evidence. The court will wait for you.
0: Okay, so what you're saying right now is that it is not on the court, it is on the prosecution agency.
1: it's not. See, it doesn't lie. In my view, it doesn't lie on the court.
0: Yeah. Yes, I get you. What I'm saying is, if we absolve the court, what about the agency responsible for the prosecution, such as the anti-corruption bodies?
1: The responsibility now goes back to the agencies. If you have alleged that this person is involved in certain things, certain crimes, certain allegations, what you should do is put up all your evidences at once. Okay. And you say, okay, let this trial begin without delay.
0: Okay.
1: You understand? So, when you have all your evidences, right, the trial begins straight up. So, there won't be all these delays. You know, sometimes one of the things that causes delays is that sometimes they will tell you that the witness that's supposed to come to court did not come to court. Right. Oh, he has a health emergency. Oh, this thing happened. Oh, that one happened. So, would the judge go and force that person to come and give witness?
0: Or the accused comes on a wheelchair. The accused suffered a stroke last night.
1: You understand? So, it's not even about the judiciary. They are there waiting. All they want is come before us. Bring your facts, bring your evidence, bring everything that is necessary for us to prosecute this case. In fact, they will be happy
0: to handle it.
1: To make sure that they accelerate that case. No judge wants to drag case now. Every judge wants to also make sure that let me give judgment on this, let me dispense judgment. They are really, it's their job. That's why they have been there. They are not just there to see, they are there to perform certain function. They know that the responsibility lies on them because they are just like the watchman of the society. So, because people learn, you should understand that people learn from examples. You know, there are certain things that if people will see happens to this person, somebody will not want that kind of thing to happen to you.
0: Yes.
1: So everybody wants to say, no. The judiciary is the... If this case should get to this court, I may go to jail. I may go to prison. Okay. So there is this fear or duty that it will send a message across. So everybody will sit up. But in a situation whereby you that is prosecuting an accused person, you probably go to court today. Then when the trial now starts, then the judge will now ask you where are your witnesses. You don't have your witnesses. Where are evidence? You are still battling to get evidences, or you are still doing ongoing investigation, because there are times that people have accused the anti-corruption agencies that is when they bring in witnesses that they will now go and start doing investigation.
0: Okay, very well. So
1: at that point,
0: yes, I get your point, and I'm sure our listeners do too. So right now we've talked about the parties, we've talked about the voters, we've talked about not the judiciary, but the prosecuting agencies, perhaps the Office of the Attorney General, the EFCC, the ICPC, whoever is responsible for prosecuting corruption cases. Now, the agents of social media, you talked about the media earlier, the radio, the TV stations, informing the people, creating awareness. There's still one part that we've not mentioned, and they are quite influential in this country. And that is the religious bodies. The politicians oftentimes make use of religious gatherings to speak to people. They visit churches, they visit Islamic praying grounds, and they address people. Are you with me?
1: Yes, I'm with you.
0: Is there... Okay, no, this is not about litigation. We cannot legislate on this. We can't bar them from where they go or where they address people. But is there a role to be played by the leaders of such religious bodies? Because this is what I mean. You've not been proven guilty. But within society, there are rumors that you have questions to answer. By the time we open our doors to you, it is it's a covert way of giving approval. It's a tacit way of letting our congregation know that let us accept him. He is one of us. When perhaps indeed his actions have gone against the tenets of what religion teaches us. Could we use that avenue to better educate people?
1: Of course. You should also understand that politicians are very smart people.
0: Hmm.
1: Okay? So they are very smart. So they understand the psychology of religion and politics, that they work hand in hand. Is it that way? So they go to church, and besides, when they go to church, right, you will see pastors will now stand in front of the altar. We need somebody that will donate money for us to do roofing. Then a big politician will come out and say, "Pastor, I will do it for you." So at that point, what does that pastor want to preach?
0: Okay.
1: It's the gospel truth.
0: We really don't care the color of your money.
1: He doesn't care. So see, let me tell you something. Every politician attend church. Yes. Both the Christians and the Muslims, they attend their prayer grant. But now, in fact, don't we have in Chaplin government house where they have? So you do. So is it that those who preside over those chapels in government house are not citizens of that state? They don't know what is happening. They don't know what this person is doing.
0: Of course they do.
1: Or is that they're not getting report that this man is not doing well? But they can't confront him because I pay your salary. In fact, we have been going too far. We even look at religious, look at our traditional bodies too. The traditional, the emirs. How many of them can come out boldly to confront government in power? Because now when they talk now, what they will do now, they will threaten their suit. They will threaten their throne. They will tell you that I can remove you. Okay? and the governors have the capacity to do it. So what they do is that they all keep quiet. So no, see, we are in a situation whereby everybody is protecting his office. Nobody wants to speak. Whether the religious body, whether the traditional body, you know. So everybody just pretend as if all is well. Nobody wants to speak his mind. Those who cannot condole it, when they try to talk, they'll surprise them, they'll threaten them that, do you know that I put you there? And as I said, our laws need to be, there are so many things that we need to, see, governors are too powerful. That's just one thing people should know, that governors are powerful.
0: Yes, we know that is one reality we are faced with in this country.
1: Imagine a governor having influence on everything that happened in the state. Imagine, in fact, even down to who becomes a camp president. A state chairman of CAN. Governors used to have influence on that too. They will tell you that this one is governor's candidate. They will tell you that this person is governor's candidate. So why will governor have candidate in virtual? They understand the strategic institution that they are targeting. Okay? That they know that once I have a Christian body head, he cannot challenge me. You understand? So on his own part, you will also be campaigning for him. Have you not seen religious bodies campaigning for governors to come back?
0: Yes.
1: Campaigning for people to come back to office.
0: Yes.
1: So why are they?
0: Which means they have the influence. Platform. If I get it, they have the influence, but it should be better utilized.
1: So they have the influence that they could have used it to shaping
0: public opinion,
1: governance. But no, it has been used to promote probably in some cases bad governance, because I don't want our tradition and religious body to be involved in governance.
0: Okay.
1: They are separate entity. Okay. In fact, as a pastor or whatever, when you see a governor in your church, be bold enough to tell the governor that, Mr. Governor, you are not doing well in this area. Where the governor have done well, tell him that he has done well. But when you think that the governor have not done well, tell him there. The highest thing is that the governor will not come back to your church. But most of them, they want the governor to come back. They want the leaders to come back, because you know that when they are coming, something is coming too. But in a session whereby you open up and tell him the gospel to that, no. Look at this road. Look at this health. Mr. Governor, let me bring your attention to this. Maybe you're not aware of this. Can we address this issue? Can we solve this problem? But you don't just go there. But you see, most times when you go there, they only go there and praise you. You are doing well. You are doing well since you came to government. This, in fact, you are the best. Sometimes, each time I watch program and I see governors appearing before in a church and the bishop, reverend is talking, they will tell you that the state has never had it so good until he came on board. Yeah, when that person is no longer there, when another person is there, they will repeat the same statement.
0: Okay, so which one exactly is the best?
1: So the issue is all about is everybody, that's what I say, everybody is protecting an interest. Okay, wow. Nobody wants to be an enemy of the government.
0: Wow.
1: So they can't even stand up, and say, no, we can't continue on this. And let me tell you something that people don't, because the government or people who are there for office, they know that the religious body has a chunk amount of vote to deliver.
0: Great.
1: In fact, they are the largest voters.
0: All right. So listeners,
1: when you have a church of 100, mm-hmm. I can tell you that about 50-60 people have their PVCs.
0: Their PVCs, yes, I get that. Some listeners, we've had David Nkume of Yaga Africa with us this evening. We have been talking about the moral questions of having people with corruption cases getting cleared and aspiring to hold public offices during electioneering period. We have a break coming up. We'll take this quick break. It's about a minute or two. Then we'll come back and end the conversation. This is Lagos Talks 91.3. Please stay tuned.
2: In a world filled with options, this stands out. This one is brewed with extra special roasted barley. It's rich, dark,

0: activism for self. Yes, we'll be trying to save the self today. Yes, that's basically where our conversation will be heading towards. I had quite the conversation lined up for tonight, but a couple of our guests, I was supposed to have two guests join us, two ladies actually join us for the show, but they had to call in and cancel at the last minute. But hey, those things happen. But they did say, hey, senior bro, you know what? Let's have this conversation on Monday. I want us to have it as quick as possible. I want us to have it when it happens, as it's happening. So yes, we would have that conversation. But now, today we'll be having something similar, but pretty much just me and Tolu in the studio. Today, yes, we'll be talking a bit about what do you think women want to hear men discuss. Yes, that's
1: and you thought to yourself and decided that I should be a part of that conversation.
0: Of course, I'd love to hear what you think from your point of view.
1: You really want to hear. Sometimes you think you want something, but you don't really want it.
0: Exactly, and it's one of those things that we want to know what you think. I'd love you all to join me on this conversation while I make Tolu as uncomfortable as I can, trying digging out his brain and finding out all of the uncomfortable responses he has to some of the uncomfortable questions.
1: No, they're not uncomfortable. They are my thoughts. They are not popular, and I prefer to leave them within me on this kind of matters. But then, if you ask me about participation, would people participate in the upcoming elections? Of course, I have my thoughts on that, and I'm willing to share them. Where should they lean towards? Well, I won't say that on air, but yeah, I do have my thoughts on that also. How far these governments have gone? Have they created a third improvements? Yes, of course, I can share those kind of thoughts. Well, asking me about, what was the question again? What women want men to talk about? I was going to say I've never thought about that in my life, but even women do not want to hear it.
0: Hey,
1: actually, men do not even want to hear it.
0: Probably, them thoughts might just be the thoughts to stay the conversation right tonight.
1: Yeah, I see. If you open X and you go to trending, you know, there's a list there, right?
0: Yeah.
1: Don't make me be on that list tomorrow.
0: My brother, that's the aim. I'm trying to get you on Twitter's most talked about man on air tonight. Yes, Lagos, do join the conversation. The number is to call 0704-700-8913. 0704-700-9913. 0704-100-7913, and the WhatsApp number where you can send in your messages and WhatsApp voice notes, 0809-2345-913. And yes, we're about to go into the thick of it, but don't go nowhere. We'll be right back after this short break.
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0: Alright, Lagos, we are back like we never left before. Yes, we are back, Lagos. We'll be having that conversation tonight. Yes.
1: How are you now? Were you taking a breath or were you waiting for me to jump in? So let's take a look at it. Your question was, what do women really wish men would talk about?
0: What do women want to hear men talk about? Yes.
1: Like basically, so what do they wish? If anything, talk to any woman. Even if you're dating the best man in the world,
0: mm-hmm.
1: even if she's dating the best or married to the best man in the world, women always talk about improvement.
0: Mm.
1: There's always room for improvement. So whenever you see guys, like we love to do, especially at the weekend or after work, hang out with pals.
0: Yeah.
1: When we say hang out with pals, you just want to stretch your feet, kick back. If you indulge, kick back a few beers and just talk about share experiences.
0: Mm-hmm.
1: Sometimes we get our gamepads and face the console.
0: Exactly.
1: Yab each other. Then finish you 5-0. Such things. In the mind of a woman, right? She's thinking, why can't he be like that with me? She's thinking, why can't he be as relaxed
0: as he is with the guys
1: with me? It's not jealousy per se, but if it feels like she starts to question what she means to him. Does that make sense to you?
0: Yeah, it does.
1: I'm not
0: it
1: a
0: does.
1: Woman, but I've been asked several times, must you go out? What is it that I do with them that she knows you're not going out for the opposite sex?
0: Exactly.
1: Because you're going out to hang out with the guys. But she wants to know, like, what is it about the guys that you can't get at home? And the truth is that there are things I can say to the guys
0: that I can't say to you.
1: Things, see, okay, so there's thing about guys, right? A guy goes through something bad.
0: Mm-hmm.
1: A guy, maybe interstate travel, there's an accident, and he spends months in the hospital. You can actually tease him about it.
0: As a guy,
1: you can actually tease your guy about it. Ah, this guy, if I don't buy you, but we just, like, we just see me then. You can't use that kind of jokes with a woman. She'll tell you, I'm still dealing with it. It's still traumatic. It's still so.
0: You could literally banter with your guys and
1: exactly.
0: say,
1: "Ah,
0: but this guy, you escape cripple."
1: Maybe that's what I was looking for, banter.
0: Mm-hmm.
1: So, amongst my friends, right, I've had friends who lost parents,
0: mm-hmm.
1: and then you go out and you see the parents' obituary, and then you ask the guy, "Ah,
0: no, be your papa be this."
1: No, I just say your papa the put poster. You want one for office? You get?
0: Yeah, that's totally
1: you can't
0: guy worthy.
1: You're not expected to make such a joke with a partner,
0: mm-hmm.
1: with a woman. You look, ah,
0: this guy, this does not even care about my feelings.
1: She might just start crying all over again.
0: Yeah, and see, honestly, I think many women are tired of kind of hearing men discuss. Just I think when it comes to men and women now, it's not down to money, and it's not down to transactions, basically. You get me? And this real conversation, do you think it's possible that men and women could, like, share these moments of regular guy and gal palling, the way guys have with their girls, with their men,
1: having friendships of the opposite sex?
0: Yeah.
1: Even at that, it's not the same, because it's not basically about dating someone or being married to someone. This kind of jokes you make with your guy friends, right?
0: Mm-hmm.
1: You can share them with a friend of the opposite sex.
0: I've actually had female friends
1: that we try it. It doesn't land the same.
0: I've actually had female friends that we be having some guy mad banters, like banters that would have guys.
1: Do they roll their eyes at you?
0: No, they chest it and they will give me even darker comments, man. You should have you see the way me and Jane go tit for tat in the office sometimes.
1: Okay.
0: Yeah, that basically there are some ladies that can take the guy on guy banter.
1: There are some, but there are exceptions, and those ladies would actually give you worse.
0: True.
1: Any lady who can take it would actually give you like double what you offered.
0: She definitely give you double.
1: But speaking generally, a greater number of population do not take it.
0: Mm-hmm.
1: They are unable to. They say you triggered an experience. Say for instance, your guy is coming out of a failed relationship, that one is the easiest to even pick on. This guy, you don't chop breakfast. You can't say that to a girl, man. You can't say that to a girl. She feels like you're adding pepper to what she's going through.
0: But that, what if it's me just giving her tough love, man?
1: Forget. The manner does not work that way. So basically, that's oftentimes what your partner thinks. Like, why can't you have this kind of camaraderie, this kind of friendship, this kind of relaxing time with me? Secondly, self-improvement.
0: Yeah.
1: No matter who you are, no matter where you are, your woman wants you to improve. She wants you to move from where you are to somewhere she thinks you ought to be. Perhaps you just might be happy where you are. But she's always making plans for you. Like, you had your set goals for the year, right? You had your route to get there. You had your timelines. But she's always, so what are we? When are we? When will you? Do you get? So those are the kind of things that she thinks guys should be talking about. Whenever we are kicking back, playing our games, having our chats, she thinks you guys should always be trying to move from this step onto the next one.
0: Okay. I think I definitely agree with you on that. But I think moving a bit from that, yeah, I think let's move to a bit more touchy subject, which a lot of guys don't like to go into, yeah, which is that that emotional part where women say, oh, men don't show that vulnerable part of themselves. They don't want to be emotionally they don't want to communicate emotionally. They're not emotionally intelligent, which is the more frequent one now, you know. So at this point, I think society kind of even doesn't allow men to be emotionally available. So what kind of conversations do you think, from your experiences, is it safe for a man to be emotionally vulnerable with his woman in today?
1: It depends on what kind of relationship you guys are. There are some women who take advantage of it. You have to know exactly who she is and where you guys stand and where you stand with her. Who is she? Who is going to perhaps use this towards you in future? Vulnerabilities usually for me come from a place of strength. It comes from a place of comfort. Like, I trust you. I'm comfortable with you. I'm open with you. However, there have been cases when such vulnerabilities have been abused in future. So one has to be careful. It depends on who you're dealing with and it depends on where you are in your relationship. Where you are in month one is not where you'll be in month 24.
0: True.
1: So those things do matter. There are multiple factors to consider.
0: But is it a lot of guys?
1: You actually got me to open up and talk about this.
0: I know. Which
1: I really don't like. But carry on.
0: Which I'm really grateful for you. Grateful that you did, because a lot of people think that, yeah, in today's dating pool, especially in the youths, trust me, the dating pool is really, really kind of muddy. In the sense that everybody is online, you know, everybody is looking like they are emotionally aware online, but in real life, when it's time to get intimate, when it's time to actually show some form of vulnerability, you kind of find out that people space out. You know, there's this conversation of the way we were chatting online is not the way he was when I met him, or the way she
1: the
0: was.
1: The signs
0: when
1: were there. You refuse to see them.
0: Really? Because
1: see, someone who is open
0: online.
1: I
0: don't think that's how it is, because trust me, I've actually been in this situation where me and this girl, we are vibing online. We'll call on the phone, we'll be talking for hours. But the day we met, the vibe was off.
1: Something changed.
0: Because it wasn't because of the location or anything like that.
1: How do you know?
0: No, that wasn't the issue, because we met where she wanted us to meet. So it was all right with me. It was a nice spot, but the reality of it was, our vibe. We did not just meet that vibe. We were like, she was like a whole different human being when we met.
1: Okay, so part of why these kind of things may happen, it comes to the case of what you ordered versus what you got.
0: Exactly.
1: So it depends. Are you the one doing the ordering, or she's the one doing the ordering? Are you the disappointment, or was she the disappointment? Do you guess? Maybe disappointment is a strong word, but perhaps maybe you were not what she was expecting, or she was not what you were expecting. And at that point in time, you don't want to hurt someone's feelings. So people just lock up. There's less openness.
0: Mm.
1: It's unlike what happened over the phone while you were talking. By the way, you said you were chatting and everything was vibing. If you paid attention, you would know someone who is just talking to you or actually being open with you. If you're open over the phone, you will be open in person.
0: Mm.
1: But there are times when people spend hours with you just going on the same thing, and they've not really said anything about themselves.
0: True.
1: Do you get? So having a conversation for a long time does not necessarily mean you guys are
0: you're having some intangible conversation.
1: Exactly.
0: True.
1: Exactly. True. Sometimes you even find people who spend years together
0: and they don't actually know each other,
1: and then something happens and then you ask them a question about your partner. Huh? You get?
0: Mm-hmm.
1: And you wonder, like, what do you guys talk about? When you spend time together, what do you do?
0: Oh, they're probably just under the covers, you know, discussions over not discovers
1: priorities.
0: Priorities, man. But sometimes I feel it's like people are sort of performing emotional intelligence instead of actually living it, you know. So sometimes
1: optics showing it
0: So sometimes online it's more of the show, and when you actually meet up, they cannot actually be what they are showing. You get me? You know, but again, like I did say, I'd love to hear from you tonight. Love to hear from my ladies tonight, actually. Well, what conversations do you wish men had more often, you know? And for the men, what emotional pressure do you think do you think you silently carry? Do you think it's just there? Okay, for me now, I think I might not actually meet a freaky lady that gets my weird humor. Yeah, tonight is a vulnerable time. It's a time that we can all be vulnerable and open. It's Late Radio. It's Lagos Talks 91.3. Let's have that conversation. I've got Tolu to actually open up and have this conversation. We're not talking politics. We're not talking policies. We're
1: that's
0: not
1: all the opening you will
0: you
1: have.
0: See, we are not talking a lot of things that have to do with laws and what's not. We're talking matters of the heart, talking matters of emotions, and we've got a lot of people on here to have this conversation with us. So I'd love you all to join the conversation. Numbers to call: 0704-700-8913, 0704-700-9913, 0704-100-7913. And the WhatsApp number: 0809-2345-913. And we'll be going on this quick music break. And when we come back, we will be having we'll be talking about the other side of this conversation. So don't go nowhere. This is still the Late Edition.
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0: Don't let me go. 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Your first name is King. Last name is Dumb. Cause you still.
1: Lagos Works. Lagos Plays. Lagos Talks.

All right, Lagos, we are back. We are back. Yes, and back to the conversation. We are talking about what women want to hear men talk about, and as the conversation has, you know, progressed. Right now, I think where we've gotten right now in our society as a people. We've got into that position. We've gotten to that space where I think things are moving. Things are moving a bit more along the digital line. You know, everything is happening online. You know, even feelings are being processed online. And, you know something I've noticed in Lagos is, a lot of men are emotionally surviving and not emotionally leaving. Yeah. And honestly, I understand why. Because Lagos can harden people, you know. The hustle hardens people, you know. Disappointment hardens people. Even the pressures, you know, the everyday pressure gets to you. And I think a lot of men were taught to provide, to protect, you know, to have this performative strength, so to say. You are the strong man, a man you be, you know. And nobody really taught men how to, emotionally process life. Because life comes at you, man. It just comes at you. You think you know. You really think you know, but life has a way of sneaking up on you, man. It's sneaky, man. It's very sneaky. So let's hear from you tonight, Lagos. Bro to bro, sis to bro to sis, bra to sir, you know, let bro let's to sister let's, mama let's to papa let's, you know, my jiggies, my sissies, you know, let's have that conversation, you know, let's talk about this thing.

Because I think at this point we really need to talk about how people respond to a lot of things, you know, how men respond to a lot of things, and how it be feeling up to the average man out there, you know. Because when men talk about how much the pressure is, yeah, because pressure is real, Lagos. The pressure is real because many men feel like their value is directly connected to what they can provide. That's how the feel kind of is, you know. And you know something sad, a lot of men I have, that a lot of men that I know, and you know, I know a lot of them who are my friends, but a very few of them have that emotional space where, hey, they can be emotionally vulnerable, because it's such a toxic space right now. It's kind of, it feels at a point where if you're too emotionally available, you risk being burned, both by friends, but by the opposite sex. It's a really, really toxic space. You know, it gets you wondering, you know. And I think many men are tired of pretending like they are emotionally unshakable. Like, say, in nothing they do me, like, you know, get within you go do or say that will make me break. But the thing is, there are a lot of things that would cause a man to break. Trust me, a whole lot. Like, the list goes on. But because of society standards and the way these pressures and these standards that we have to live.

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